0: continued to interact with him to seek money for his foundation. And I think that, obviously, I think we would agree was a horrific judgment call. Mr. Gates also was very clear that he was never introduced to women or girls or anyone underage by Mr. Epstein.
1: Two court clerks in Utah facing federal charges accused of helping immigrants illegally evade ICE.
2: The four-count indictment charges the municipal court clerks with obstruction and conspiring to transport and harbor illegal aliens. Federal prosecutors say when they learned that immigration enforcement officers were at their Logan, Utah courthouse, clerks Jennifer Joma and Lauren Morrow looked up the names on that day's docket to determine who might be an ICE target. Prosecutors say one person ICE had hoped to arrest was let out a back door of the courthouse by the two clerks, while others said to be in the country illegally were also let out of the building without ICE noticing.
1: ABC's Stephen Portnoy. Robots trying to learn tasks like grasping a cup will get lessons from a human wearing an ultrasound wristband that captures movement of muscles, tendons, and ligaments. MIT researchers hope that the tool will help robots gain dexterity. Dave Packer, ABC News.
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6: Good evening. With WHBY News, I'm Terry Kavarik. Severe weather makes its way through the WHBY listening area this afternoon. High winds, heavy rains, and penny-sized hail were reported. Tornado warnings were also reported in Calumet, Winnebago, Menominee, and Shawano counties. Forecasts call for strong to severe thunderstorms tomorrow afternoon, with hail, high winds, heavy rainfall, and isolated tornadoes all possible again. Fox Crossing police make an arrest in connection with an alleged shooting incident. Officers took Dinaja Butler into custody at an Oshkosh residence Tuesday afternoon. Butler is accused of shooting a woman at an apartment complex on Honeyloo Court Monday morning. The victim was treated at a hospital for non-life-threatening injuries. And the president of the St. Lawrence Seminary High School in Fond du Lac County, Father Zoe Garibe, will be moving to a new role for a nonprofit agency in Milwaukee.
5: WHBY, Kimberly Oshkosh DePeer.
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8: Hey, and welcome once again to Investor's Edge. I'm Gary Kaltbaum, your host. Hey, thanks for being with us today. Glad you're here, ladies and gentlemen. Happy that you are listening. It's Wednesday. Tonight, Game 4 of the New York Knicks at home versus the San Antonio Spurs with a 2-1 lead. And frankly, they're playing against 5 versus 8 because they're playing against the refs also. That's tonight. That's where I'll be. I will have the picture of my father. I'm in the picture with my grandson and my sons. The picture will be next to me, and we'll be watching the game. And may I state for the record, probably an important game for the Knicks to win. 2-2, then you got to win 2 in San Antonio. We'll see how it goes. Anyway, hope you're having a good day. Lots to cover. No. Lots to cover. We'll do the markets. Oh, we'll do the markets. The economy, your job, your industry, war, and threats of more war, and whatever else, you know. Usually I say scams, sams, corruption, you name it. Or how about a Nazi lover winning the Senate and is now calling Susan Collins a warmonger? Imagine that, calling somebody else a warmonger while you were wearing the Totenkopf tattoo on your chest denoting the Nazi SS and then lying about it for 2 decades. And then you have the Democratic Party backing them just because you want to win. Screw your morals and principles. basically, as you know, I can't stand any of them, either side. I don't ever want to hear another frickin' word from the Democrat Party that is backing this prick on Donald Trump being bad and this guy being bad. Imagine you honored the Nazi SS, the murderers of 12 million people, 5 million of Jews in the most heinous way possible. I'm not even bringing up his other crap, the sexual predator part. That's just another add-on. Anyway, back to the markets. If you do not get this radio show in your city, you know we will post it at GaryK.com. We'll post it on our X feed. If you don't follow us in X, you should. And do not forget, I used to have 90,000 followers. And then years ago, before Elon was running Twitter, I said something to the effect of Bernie Sanders' economic policy is communism. And somebody complained. They shut me down for a day. They brought me back up, and I was down to 30,000. Welcome to the world. And if you like to email me, you just got to be respectful and nice. Disagree with me 1,000%. That's cool. I can disagree with you big time, and as long as you don't like Nazi lovers or Hamas lovers, we're going to be good. Disagreement is what makes the world go round, right? Okay, listen up. It's time for the Gary simplification of the markets. We've done this before many times. We're doing it again. Imagine if in the whole market was only 100 stocks. And imagine if each was the same influence in the market. 100 stocks. And imagine if, let's assume your handsome and buffed host, who did 15 sets today of chest and buys, and I was going to do traps, but my neck is a little, You can assume that I know what a uptrend and a downtrend is, a bear market and a bull market, and all that. Assume that, okay? Give me that. And let's say those 100 stocks on a little watch are going from 8 o'clock to 2 o'clock. Nice uptrend. Well, if all 100 are doing that and it represents an index or the market, that means you are in an uptrend in the market. Simple as that. Simple as that, right? Right. But what if 20 stocks flatten out? Well, you still have 80 in an uptrend, 20 flat. You're still going to go higher. But you have less participation. But what if those 20 stocks start heading down? Well, you now have 20 being a headwind to the index, but the 80 is still going up. Oh, what if 30 more flatten out? It's going to get a little bit tougher. And what if the 80 in the uptrends flatten out? And there's no such thing as flatten out in this market. But let's just say, for the sake of it, and you have 20 in a downtrend. Well, the market is going to be heading a little bit lower. Not big lower, but lower. And, of course, if those 80 start turning down, then you have a market that has changed complexion completely. But it doesn't really work that way. We do a simplification for you to understand how we see things. But the reason why I'm bringing this up, because I want to talk about the semiconductors and artificial intelligence, because if I was to guess a number in this rally up, I'm going to guess that they were 80% of the rally for the indices. That's my guess. Is that okay? That's my guess. And some better than others. I can tell you, the head honcho top dog Big Cheese hasn't done much. While Micron, wow. But what we do is we have like about 100 of these semiconductors that is on a screen, but we also have the artificial intelligence trades. At least they tell us artificial intelligence. And that will include data storage, data centers, memory, the building and construction and the energy for those data centers, as well as the big machas that are going to be funding it or doing this, that, and the other thing. And due to the fact we think, and it's a guess, 75 to 80% of the move higher was them, well, it's imperative to gauge then when maybe they're not doing what they were doing beforehand. Maybe when all of a sudden, let's see, Sienna gaps down and keeps heading lower, or AEIS breaks down, AXTI breaks down, Broadcom, a big name, gaps down and follows through to the downside, Teradyne breaks the 50-day, NVIDIA breaks the 50-day today, or Supermicro announces some big frickin' stupid raising of money and is down 30% today. So what are we telling you? Well, the ice is getting a little thinner. Pretty much in that space, everything is topped out now. And when we say topped out, oh, trust me, there are things that have gone so big, this would be as normal can be, but other things not. And we're just letting you know, we started with that simplification to let you know we're trying to simplify for you that if 80% of the market has been, and that's a guess, artificial intelligence and semiconductors, and all of a sudden now that's turned, well, maybe it's going to be rough going for the indices that, as we have noted, are so influenced by technology types. And as we have stated, the S&P 8 stocks is over 30% of the S&P. It's close to 35. No, not kidding. 8 stocks are 35% of the S&P. 492 is 65%. With a bunch of them not even registering. NASDAQ 100, those 8 are like in the 60s. So if they get in trouble, and then recently the S&P 500, they knocked out 2 weak stocks out of the S&P and put in Marvell that just had a monster move in the trees where the CEO of NVIDIA said it's going to a $1 trillion market cap and another tech. So it makes it even more tech heavy. So we're just letting you know. Remember yesterday I was PO'd at myself because we sold our last tranche of the S&P and NASDAQ 100 late in the day and then we reversed. I don't feel as bad today. Well, I feel bad that the market got hit hard today, but as far as that, I don't feel as bad. So the numbers, Dow was down 950, S&P 120, NASDAQ 509, NASDAQ 100, 576. The stocks was down 451, but I must tell you, it felt like every time the market tried to rally today, the semis wanted to go higher, but the mallet came out on everything by the close. Transports down 600. You know what the strength was today? Campbell Soup, Allstate, and the oil stocks. Up next, we'll continue along these lines on this, the one and only Investor's Edge.
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8: And welcome once again to Investor's Edge. So let me take a step away from what we were doing, and we'll bring you right back to it, but we have to bring up the news. And we have to repeat something we have been saying. In a normal world, with a normal president, and that is not a put down, that is just based on how much he is out there. The polar opposite of Joe Biden, who, by the way, was never around, this guy never goes away. There have been nights where he's tweeted 50 times. Not making this up. Well, Iran knocked down one of our helicopters, and we, in turn, started kicking their ass a little bit more. But then the president comes out and just out of nowhere, back to his, oh, we're tonight, look out, we are going to, I can't even use the words. So we're right now thinking that we're really going to go and meaningfully,
0: And, of course, oil prices went up today. Yields went up because of that. And the market got trashed. And I'm sitting there thinking, is that the reason or is there more to it? Because we really, who knows? And it is so humbling, just so you know what the market always used to be without President Trump. It would telegraph the future. In other words, it would pick up on something a month, 2 months, 3 months down the road. Now, look what we had last year. Remember that? The market was crumbling because of the president. The Liberation Day, after dropping with all the uncertainty in his yapping, Liberation Day with 150% insane tariffs. And the best guess is they were cursing each other out on the weekend. And what happened Monday? Well, it got leaked that they were going to roll things back. And you know why? Because A, the market was crashing, and B, commerce was stalling. You remember Amazon was saying, we ain't delivering. So on that Monday, it got leaked. Oh, they're rolling the whole frickin' thing back. And the Dow went up 2,500 points in minutes. But they were upset about the leak, so they came out and said, no, not true. And the market went down 2,500 points in minutes. And, of course, on that Wednesday, they waited 2 days, and the market went up 2,500 points in minutes. And since back then, every time he'd add a tariff or take one off, the market would jam up or down, up or down. We never had to deal with this, and now it's the war. You know what's happened. And soon as they came off and did a ceasefire, which was April 8th, we gapped up 1,500 points and didn't really look back at all because of a ceasefire with some intermittent crap. It really is humbling that I have to tell my peeps, I don't even trust the next 5 minutes. Because I don't know what he's going to do in the next 5 minutes. And it is amazing that nobody is able to sit him down and say, dude, this is not a game of Risk where Kramer against Newman on the train. This is the real world, and you're going from, we got a deal, it's going to be signed tomorrow, with talking. They need the deal. They got the deal. We got this. We got that. And then nothing. And by the way, I believe somebody took a number on how many times he has said a deal is a day or two away. 38 times. And guess what happens every time he says it? The market. And then when nothing happens, the market. So I'm just letting you know, it is humbling, and now who the hell knows what he's going to do next? He was all over the map today, saying this, that, and the other thing, and we took hundreds of millions of barrels of oil from them, millions of barrels from Iran in a secret mission, and whatever. And now we're going to be attacking Iran and attacking them very hard. Are you resuming the bombing? Yeah, we are. And then in the next statement, oh, but we're still talking. It is humbling. It's humbling. It's humbling. And as you know, they threaten Greenland, they threaten Mexico, they threaten Canada. I can go on and on. It's humbling. And then we hear that the NBA is not going to charge Wemby with a flagrant foul when he just threw Jalen Brunson to the ground. Okay, I had to throw that in. And by the way, do not take this. I'm not ripping on the press. I'm just telling you what we are dealing with right now. So as of tonight, we're backing out of them. But we don't know if he's going to change his mind. And we say that because he's changed his mind 50 times. Back to the market.

ESTNRGTLN never ever got going, and they're burying them. Symbol TT and MTZ and IBP and EME broke down a week or two ago, at least. So that area is now going. So just letting you know, fewer and fewer, less and less, but I have to hold out. I do not know if this is Trump-related or not. And I don't know what he's going to do or say next. He was very active today. Up next, what else are we seeing? And please do not a put-down. We're just stating facts of the markets. Up next, plenty. This is the one and only Investor's Edge.

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13: WHBY, Nina Menasha Oshkosh. 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
19: Thanks for being with us. 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Cox Automotive's Kelley Blue Book says consumers paid an average of $49,220 for new cars in May, down 0.5% from April. Aaron Keating, executive analyst for Cox Automotive, said in a statement that a combo of Americans' demand for larger vehicles and tightening supplies in some key segments, such as pickup trucks, have contributed to stubbornly high average new car prices. With that in mind, USA Today took a look at 5 auto brands in May that had average sales prices below $40,000 and their best-selling models. 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All those bestsellers, small SUVs. 8 minutes now in front of the hour on This Morning. Once again, here's Nicole Murray.
13: And now, the 3 big things you need to know. Number 1.
20: The U.S. military says the United States and Iran exchanged fire again this morning, with the U.S. launching strikes against several Tehranian targets on President Trump's orders. Defense Secretary Pete Hegseth.
21: Impugning the motives of the folks on our side, who are incredibly professional and incredibly effective, we will hit them hard on our terms, on the targets that improve the environment for us to operate in and undermine the capabilities that Iran wants to have.
20: Trump has vowed further attacks if Iran does not immediately agree to a peace deal.
13: Number 2.
20: Police have blasted water cannons at protesters in Northern Ireland who set small fires and hurled bricks, rocks, and bottles at them during a second night of anti-immigration violence over a brutal stabbing on a Belfast street. British Prime Minister Keir Starmer.
22: The acts of violence and arson that followed are totally unjustified.
20: A Sudanese man has been charged with attempted murder for the stabbing.
5: Number three.
20: Bill Gates told Congress that Jeffrey Epstein discovered that he had affairs during his marriage and tried to leverage that information against him, the Microsoft co-founder, during his testimony.
11: I hope my testimony is helpful to the work, important work of the committee to find justice for the victims.
20: The Wall Street Journal has reported that Gates met with Epstein multiple times between 2011 and 2014. 11 people have been arrested because of a multi-day operation targeting illegal gambling operations in Florida. Attorney General James Uthmeyer.
15: Illicit money laundering, embezzlement, trafficking, large-scale drug sales, retail theft, you name it. There's almost always a larger criminal network, coordinated effort to scam and steal.
20: The operation resulted in the seizure of more than 400 illegal machines and nearly $295,000 in illicit proceeds. Democrats on the House Intelligence Committee are demanding that Bill Pulte, President Trump's pick for acting director of national intelligence, submit to a full security check before assuming the post. President Trump.
23: He's going to be there for a short while we pick somebody else. We're interviewing five different people. They're all very good, very different. And we'll put somebody there.
20: The security check would include an examination of his financial holdings and foreign contacts. Visa said it has embedded its payment network inside ChatGPT, empowering the chatbot to independently shop and complete transactions on behalf of its user.
19: Oh, boy.
20: I don't know about you. I don't know if I need a chatbot to help spend money. I'm very good at it on my own.
19: Yeah, it's just going to make it a very efficient process, right?
20: You'll buy anything.
19: Buy it now. It's done. It's at your door 10 seconds later.
20: Oh, man.
19: Scary. 6 minutes now in front of the hour.
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31: 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The program could involve roughly 32 million mosquitoes. I'm Ken Chester.
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3: 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We'll have highlights. Also, what happened in the NBA Finals in Game 4. And it looks like another stormy day ahead of us in first alert weather. Hang on.
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5: From ABC News, I'm Sherry Preston. Iran's foreign ministry condemning overnight U.S. attacks in a statement this morning describing them as a flagrant violation of international law that had effectively rendered the April ceasefire meaningless. ABC's Alex Stone.
6: In a new wave of fighting, despite the ceasefire, the U.S. military unleashing attacks on Iran.
7: We're going to be attacking them, very hard.
6: The president making it clear the attacks will continue with the goal of forcing Iran to negotiate a deal. Iran now responding to the latest U.S. attacks. Iran's Revolutionary Guard also claiming to have completely closed the Strait of Hormuz due to, quote, insecurity in the region. That's a claim the U.S. denies.
5: The war driving up prices for food, clothing, energy, and especially gas. The latest inflation numbers show prices are 4.2% higher than they were 1 year ago. The latest Jeffrey Epstein confidant questioned on Capitol Hill, Microsoft co-founder Bill Gates.
8: Gates telling Congress he sought the relationship with Epstein to raise funds to promote global health care. But he says Epstein never produced any wealthy donors as promised, and that Epstein tried to use information about my infidelities to pressure Gates to continue their relationship, which he said ended in 2014.
5: ABC's Pierre Thomas. Severe storm sweeping through the Midwest on Wednesday, knocking out power to hundreds of thousands and causing more than 1,000 flight delays and cancellations. It was the greatest comeback in NBA history. The New York Knicks overcoming a 29-point deficit to beat the San Antonio Spurs at Madison Square Garden. ABC's Ryan Field was there when it was over.
9: You want to know what it's like inside? From 29 down to up 3-1 in the NBA Finals. This place has got to be three quarters full right now. Journey playing, don't stop believing. And how could you stop believing? The Knicks didn't stop believing.
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5: In Orlando, at the Southern Baptist Convention, church leaders voted in favor of a formal ban on women pastors. Reverend Meredith Stone is executive director of Baptist Women in Ministry and says the decision communicates to millions of women who are Southern Baptists that their value to the church is limited.
12: It's so disappointing that Southern Baptists continue to prioritize limiting women's roles in ministry when there are so many other things which are worthy of attention.
5: In Los Angeles, the trial has begun for a man accused of igniting the deadly and destructive Palisades fire last January. In Chicago, police are looking for a person of interest seen fleeing the scene of a cross burning inside the iconic Grand Park. Father Michael Flager of St. Sabina's Church says the person needs to be identified and arrested.
13: This was so premeditated. you made this cross somewhere, you carried it, got it downtown, you put it in one of the most visible spots in Chicago, and then you set it afire.
5: As of now, it's being investigated as an arson. The FBI is also taking part in the search for a suspect. Mexico City gearing up for the first World Cup match. It'll be Mexico versus South Africa. And just in time for the World Cup, Starbucks launching the latest version of its Bearista bear-shaped cups. They come with a soccer-themed cap, but you can't buy them at stores in the U.S. They are only available online for Starbucks Rewards Reserve members. I'm Sherry Preston, ABC News.
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18: Good morning. It's 69 degrees at 5:05. I'm Landon Moore. Severe thunderstorms caused widespread damage in the Fox Valley. A line of storms moved through the region Wednesday afternoon, knocking down trees and damaging structures. With strong to severe thunderstorms possible again today, Green Bay Metro Fire Department life safety educator Ben Peters says those who are away from home should have items such as medications, phone chargers, and a flashlight with them.
19: If you need to evacuate to an area of shelter, make sure you give yourself enough time. You know, you're going to have your travel time to get there, your time of preparing all your items, and that's why it's essential to have that go bag handy and ready to go. So if it's a last-minute decision to evacuate, you don't have to spend crucial time gathering those items.
18: The first alert forecast calls for a chance of strong to severe storms this afternoon, with hail, high winds, heavy rainfall, and isolated tornadoes possible. One person is dead, another is hurt following a crash in Greenville. A minivan reportedly left West Wisconsin Avenue near Glenview Drive and struck a tree around 10:25 Tuesday night. The 58-year-old Grand Chute woman riding in the vehicle was pronounced dead at the scene. The driver, a 64-year-old Grand Chute man, was taken to the hospital with critical injuries. Investigators believe alcohol was a factor in the crash. Fox Crossing Police make an arrest in connection with an alleged shooting incident. Officers took Denasia Butler into custody at an Oshkosh residence Tuesday afternoon. Butler is accused of shooting a woman at an apartment complex on Honeyloo Court Monday morning. The victim was treated at a hospital for non-life-threatening injuries. Criminal charges are pending. A Dodge County jury finds a man accused of killing his estranged wife guilty. Reporter Ted Allen has the latest.
20: The jury took about 2 hours Tuesday to reach their verdict against 44-year-old Zachariah Raich, convicting him on charges of first-degree intentional homicide and hiding a corpse. Raich's estranged wife, Crystal Raich, was last seen 2 years ago, but not reported missing until 12 days after her disappearance. A criminal complaint says after investigators found a vehicle with Crystal's blood on it on Raich's property, law enforcement officers searched a burn area with bone fragments and a tooth that later tested positive as a match for Crystal Raich. A sentencing date has yet to be scheduled. Ted Allen, Wisconsin Radio Network.
18: Coming up after the break, why Wisconsin teenage drivers may want to be extra safe on the roads. WHBY News Time is 5:07.
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0: Every time you drive using the app, it automatically tracks your driving habits. And after your trip, all you have to do is open the app. When you collect your trip, you get a score between 1 and 100 based on your driving habits. 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
18: Teen drivers make up 4.4% of Wisconsin's licensed population, but they account for 10.8% of drivers in a crash. The Wisconsin Department of Natural Resources says spring turkey season numbers are up. Reporter Sean Maloney has the details.
1: Hunters registered more than 47,700 birds this year. That's about 9% above the five-year average. This season marks 50 years since wild turkeys were reintroduced to the state, and today they're found in all 72 counties. The DNR says mild winters and strong nesting conditions are helping keep populations healthy and stable. The season ran from mid-April through late May, with strong participation statewide. Looking ahead, the fall turkey season opens September 12th. More information on Wisconsin's turkey hunting seasons can be found on the DNR's website. Sean Maloney, Wisconsin Radio Network.
18: Another portion of a new London intersection closes to traffic today. Drivers will no longer be able to cross U.S. Highway 45 at South County Highway D. That stretch of 45 has been closed for reconstruction this spring, but drivers could still cross at D. The closure will run through June 21st. There will be no posted detour route. Coming up at 5:31, the city of Neenah debates whether to continue using flock cameras. I'm Wayne DeMore, WHB1 News.
3: So some area trees and the San Antonio Spurs are pretty much toast.
18: Yeah.
3: The Spurs were up by 29 last night.
18: Yeah.
3: And lost.
18: Yeah.
3: That is the biggest comeback ever in the NBA Finals.
18: Wow.
3: They were down 29 and the Knicks came back and somehow won. The place it just went bazonkle.
18: Yeah.
3: Yeah. And we'll have more, obviously, on a more serious note. The weather was obviously kind of awful yesterday, and it might be not so good today either.
18: Yeah.
3: All right, we'll talk about that next.
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3: Well, here we go again. One more First Alert weather day before we finish this up. These 2 days we knew would have some strong or severe thunderstorms. Looks like maybe 1:30 to 2:30 this afternoon. We start to brew that up again with a high of 82. Some evening thunder, then they start checking out and we clear off in 57. Tomorrow, quieter, mostly sunny, and pretty close to 80, 78 or so. Maybe some showers by tomorrow night possible. In fact, looks like there could be some rain in Saturday's forecast, too, for not only the Bell and Run, but also Flag Day and everything else that might be going on. We'll get to it all here this morning. I'm Dave Edwards. It is 69. We're west at about 8 to 15 on the wind right now. It is obviously quieter right now after a very hectic late afternoon into the evening hours, really through a good share of the state, with winds that were just ferocious. It doesn't appear like there's a lot of tornadic activity, but some of the straight-line winds were just stupid. We'll get to some of that, the rainfall totals, and much more as we go, and check in on the markets next.
24: Over 2.1 million new cases of cancer will be diagnosed in the United States this year. Even though our five-year survival rate has now reached 70%, over 600,000 men, women, and children are projected to die from cancer complications. Your chances of survival are much higher if you are diagnosed at an early stage. 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We meet on the third Tuesday of each month at the Neenah City Hall, which is located at 211 Walnut Street. Over 50 of us at all levels of prostate cancer come to learn from expert speakers who help us to understand both treatment options and possible side effects. 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
3: Good morning. Stock futures are up today after a rout in the markets yesterday. S&P 500 futures right now are up about 54 points, about three-quarters of a point. The Dow's up 375 right now. Shares of Oracle dropping more than 11% in extended trading after the software giant announced plans to raise an additional $20 billion in equity and debt to pay for its artificial intelligence build-out. And yes, we are also completing some more strikes against Iran, although some of the Gulf countries report hostile activity from Tehran as well. Yesterday, we really got beat up. The Dow tumbled 953 points. The S&P 500 falling 1.6%, and it was almost a 2% drop from the NASDAQ. President Trump yesterday saying, "I love the inflation," after being asked if it was concerning for him for the new consumer price index data showing an annual inflation rate of 4.2%. He predicts that inflation is going to come down like a rock after the war against Iran is over, but it's not. Hugo Boss shares popping around 7% on Thursday after its biggest shareholder, Frasers Group, announced a 2 billion euro takeover offer for the German fashion company. Frasers, which has a 26% stock in Hugo Boss already, said it is offering 38 euros per share in cash for the remainder of the Hugo Boss shares. There we go. Got everything together. Wall Street Now.
6: From ABC News, Wall Street Now. The crude oil roller coaster is back on the incline, with benchmark Brent crude topping $93 a barrel Wednesday. Renewed attacks and counterattacks by the U.S. and Iran have raised fears in the energy sector of more supply disruptions. Equities likewise had a rough Wednesday. The Standard & Poor's plunged 1.6%, while the NASDAQ Composite gave up 2%. The Dow Jones lost just under 1,000 points to finish the session back below 50,000. Echoes of the auto industry's World War II pivot to weapons production. Mercedes-Benz has signed on with a German tech company to develop a drone defense system. It'll use military versions of the Mercedes Sprinter van and the G-Class SUV. Joining in the FIFA fever, Starbucks is launching a new version of its barista bear-shaped cups, wearing soccer-themed ball caps. You won't find them in coffee shops, but only online through Starbucks Rewards program. Jim Ryan, ABC News.
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7: 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Relay to first for two. What a double play started up by Joey O.
8: Fly ball to left and deep. It is way back and it is way gone. Gary Sanchez with one of the longest home runs of the year for any of the Brewers.
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25: Crowd on their feet. The 0-2 pitch. Swing and a miss. He struck him out with a slider, and the ball game is over. Brewers go down quietly in the ninth. A's come from behind, and they beat the Brewers 4-3, and they take the series 2-1.
3: Yeah, 2 out of 3 at the Vegas ballpark, home to their AAA affiliate there. The Athletics winning 4-3 over the Crew. Two big home runs again for the Athletics. As they hit two bombs, what did they hit, like 13 of them in the three games? A's relievers shut out the Brewers over the final five innings. Jackson Churio hit homered, and we had a 3-0 lead early and let it get away. All right, we do have an off day today, and then it's the Philadelphia Phillies for a series coming up this weekend.
26: That's it! It's over! The greatest comeback in NBA playoff history! The Knicks pull off the miracle comeback and lead it 3-1.
3: Craziness in New York in more ways than one. The Knicks won that game last night 107-106 after they trailed at one point. I think it was 81-52. They were down by 29 points. And the Spurs looked like dog meat in the second half, started jacking up threes all over the place. And eventually the Knicks came back and did this.
5: Oh, yeah. I mean, the shot went up. I was free. There was no one boxing me out. So I just went in there for a tip dunk and ended up just tipping it in.
3: OG Anunoby turning himself into a Knicks legend with that one. As he was challenged by Mike Brown, his coach at halftime, to be more active on the offensive glass. And he gets the big tip with 2 seconds to go, which gave the Knicks the lead. Go figure. Victor Wembanyama, what happened?
10: I think it began before that. Can't really explain it right now. I don't know. I think it's just, execution, greediness, some sort. We clearly weren't the most hungry in the second half.
3: Okay, so now they're heading back to San Antonio for Game 5. Now they're down 3-1 when they could have completely turned this series around. Well, the Chiefs are adding 2 years to Patrick Mahomes' contract. It'll tie him to Kansas City through 2033 at a total value of over $500 million. Browns quarterback Deshaun Watson saying Wednesday hits very important to get an opportunity to start again after a pair of Achilles surgeries that have sidelined him since October of 2024. He spoke to reporters on the second day of mandatory minicamp, saying, "I think each and every person who walks into that locker room should have the mindset that you want to start in this league." Well, Spain and France will begin the 2026 World Cup as the clear favorites to lift the trophy, not only amongst bettors and bookmakers, but a lot of other people, too. And Spain is the consensus favorite, though, to win at plus 450 at some of the sports books right now. Turning to golf, the Rocket Classic apparently will be the last one. Here's the statement: after nearly 13 years as a PGA Tour title sponsor, this will mark the final Rocket Classic. We are incredibly proud of what this tournament has meant to the city in creating unforgettable moments for fans to raise more than $10 million for local organizations. So the city of Detroit, at least, will need to be searching for a new sponsor. Let's just go to the Major League Baseball from last night. Rays over the Red Sox. The Yankees double up the Guardians 8-4. Giants hold off the Nationals 11-10. Padres beat the Reds 5-4. Orioles over the Mariners 7-2. The Marlins whitewashing the Diamondbacks 8-0. Pirates beat the Dodgers last night. Twins over the Tigers. Phillies beat the Blue Jays. Cardinals knocking off the Mets 9-2. White Sox beat the Braves 2-1. Rangers over the Royals 6-4. Cubs lose again. They are now 500 for the season, 34-34. The Rockies beat them 3-2. Finally, the Angels, same score, 3-2 over the Astros in extras.
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3: Good Thursday morning. It is good to see that Wednesday's done. Yeah. 5:22 at WHBY. The only problem is the weather may not be so good today either. I'm Dave Edwards here at the Myron Construction Studio, where it's very quiet now. We're sitting at, 68, 69 in the metro right now. Yesterday, some of the winds were that high. Probably had some 50, 60, 70-mile-an-hour winds. And, of course, we know in Oshkosh at Whitman, they had one that was 94 miles an hour on a gust. Crazy stuff. Now, severe thunderstorms still possible again later today. It appears it's probably going to be at least 1:30, 2, 2:30 before they start making their way in here. But it's another kind of like mid to latter afternoon and evening thing again. So just be ready. We saw in some cases tree damage, power lines down, that kind of thing. And sometimes you see some of the trees that do come down. In a lot of cases, they're trees that are vulnerable anyway. Either they've got some rot or maybe they've kind of lost some of their power and they're starting to die. But sometimes you'll see those stout ones go too, and that means we really got some big wins. The NBA Finals. The Knicks were down 29 and still won the game. Let that sink in for a second. If you went to bed early last night and said, the heck with it, the Spurs are going to win this one. Nope. World Cup begins today. The president says he loves inflation? Really? All that and more coming up.
0: Farmer sentiment continues to decline based on the latest Purdue Ag Economy Barometer. That's ahead on Farm to Fork.
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0: 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Michael Langemeyer heads Purdue's Center for Commercial Agriculture.
16: With the Iran conflict, we've seen a surge in nitrogen prices and diesel prices, and there's also an uptick in inflation, which is also concerning for input costs. And sure enough, when we asked people what their biggest concern was, over 50% said input costs.
0: Langemeyer says it's more than just fertilizer and fuel prices that worry farmers.
16: One of the things I'm keeping my eye on that's very concerning is general inflation. We talked about the fact that it was nitrogen and diesel that was increasing. Well, if you have an uptick in general inflation, that's going to impact a lot more inputs.
0: The political situation isn't helping either, says Langemeyer.
16: There's quite a bit of uncertainty there about what policies are going to be, and so people are feeling a little bit concerned about what the long-run policy environment is going to be.
0: But it's not all doom and gloom.
16: There's enough outside forces impacting land values that there's still optimistic about land values.
0: There's a link to more on this on the show info page at NorthShoreProductions.com. That's Farm to Fork. I'm Darrell Anderson.
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3: WHBY with Tom Petty running down a dream. The dream is still alive for Appleton North as well, and their softball team last night. Kind of a surprise run going on here. They beat Stevens Point in the quarters last night, so they'll play Muskego in the semi. Now, here's the thing. It's at 7 o'clock tonight when there could still be some weather concerns. But they had a, like the 3 or 4 hour delay last night to get that game started. because of all the lightning in the area in Madison. So good luck to the Lightning gals and all the other baseball that's going on right now. We just got done with track and field, and there's still golf just finishing up here a few days ago. It's still busy for a lot of the area high schools and their athletes. On this Thursday, a first alert weather day is still looming because afternoon thunderstorms could be severe again. We're going to get into the low 80s or so today. That evening thunder should start to wane by, say, 8, 9 o'clock, kind of like last night, and 57. And then mostly sunny, upper 70s, close to 80 tomorrow. We might get a few showers late on Friday night. We're at 67 right now. I wouldn't say necessarily clear, but we do have some high clouds. West at about 8, 71 Green Bay, Oshkosh at 70.
4: A new study looked at 20 years of CDC data for more than 2 million women. Overall, mammogram rates did not significantly change. But among women in their 40s, screening fell from about 70% to just under 60%. The largest declines seen in higher-risk groups, including women without insurance, smokers, and those without a regular doctor. After a major screening guideline change in 2009, rates dropped even more in some groups, including white, Asian, and uninsured women. However, rates among black women remain stable. Researchers say both access to care and changing screening decisions are contributing to these trends. With breast cancer on the rise in women under 50, experts call for regular screening that start at age 40 and a mammogram every 2 years until age 74. With this Medical Minute, I'm Olivia Rubin.
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3: Let's see, if you're the San Antonio Spurs, you're getting up here this morning, you're thinking, did what happened last night actually happen? Now you're on the verge of being out. Wow. Thursday's AM Fox Valley rolls on. The latest ABC News coming up.
7: ABC News, I'm Sherry Preston. More strikes overnight from U.S. forces on Iranian targets, and Iran's foreign ministry now says the April 8th ceasefire is meaningless. Iran says it launched attacks on 18 more targets, but the U.S. says it's intercepted missiles aimed at American facilities in Bahrain, Kuwait, and Jordan. All of this after President Trump said Iran would have to pay the price for not striking a peace deal. ABC News, National Security and Defense Analyst Mick Mulroy says there's a growing danger Iran could put more mines into the Strait of Hormuz.
8: That is not only problematic because ships simply won't go through the strait if that's the case, but even if we get to an MOU, depending on how many they put out there, it could take months to clear before, even with a full ceasefire, for ships to be able to move freely through the strait itself.
7: Hundreds of thousands of customers without power this morning after strong storms battered the Midwest. The Knicks one win away from the NBA title after an amazing comeback last night. This is ABC News.
6: WHBY, covering the Fox Cities for over 100 years. 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
20: Good morning. It's a mostly sunny 70 degrees at 531. I'm Landon Moore. The city of Neenah is debating whether to continue using license plate reader cameras. A number of municipalities have decided to end their contracts with Flock Safety in recent weeks, citing concerns over data sharing and privacy. Mayor Brian Borchardt says it will likely be a while before a decision is made.
21: It's an emotional topic, and there are oftentimes people that will use facts in their own way and vice versa. So we're going to take this process slow to make sure the safety of Neenah is still relevant and making sure that the people that are concerned are going to be heard, and we're going to find out if those are true.
20: Neenah's current contract with Flock runs through the fall of 2028. One person is in custody following an alleged shooting incident in Neenah. Police were called to the 600 block of Henry Street around 2:45 Wednesday morning on the report of shots fired. Officers traced the shots to the 300 block of Monroe Street, where two males were seen walking. One of them was taken into custody. No injuries were reported. The incident remains under investigation. A Wapaka man is in custody following an alleged road rage incident in Fond du Lac. A sedan driver called 911 around 10:50 Tuesday night, reporting that a 52-year-old man driving a pickup truck was making hand gestures and following them. The sedan driver was instructed to go to the Walmart on North Rolling Meadows Drive, where sheriff's deputies tried to stop the truck. The man continued to follow the sedan, eventually pulling into the Quick Trip on North Peters Avenue. The convenience store went on lockdown as officers detained the suspect without incident. Criminal charges are pending. Three people are hurt in a Shawano County house explosion. Crews were called to the home near the intersection of Hill and Sugar Bush Roads in Annawa shortly after 6 o'clock Tuesday night on the report of the furnace exploding. A 35-year-old man, 61-year-old man, and 55-year-old woman were taken to the hospital with critical injuries. Investigators believe the explosion was caused by a gas leak. Construction should start this fall on a major new housing development in the village of Howard. The Gridiron District would be built on the site of the former AMS and United Health campus. It would feature more than 1,100 apartments, 17 single-family homes, retail outlets, and other commercial properties on a 43-acre site. The development is estimated to generate up to $400 million in value. Coming up after the break, the latest on the race for governor. WHB1 News Time is 5:34.
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2: The ballot has been finalized for Wisconsin elections this fall, and a Democrat running for governor won't be on it. Reporter Bob Hegg has the latest.
3: Nomination papers from 7 Democratic and 1 Republican candidate for governor are certified by the Wisconsin Elections Commission. Congressman Tom Tiffany, former Lieutenant Governor Mandela Barnes, former Department of Administration Secretary Joel Brennan, Milwaukee County Executive David Crowley, Madison State Representative Francesca Hong, former Wisconsin Economic Development Corporation Secretary Missy Hughes, Lieutenant Governor Sarah Rodriguez, and Madison Senator Kelda Royce all collected enough valid signatures for ballot access. The commission voted unanimously Tuesday to deny access to Minocqua Brewing Company owner Kirk Bangstad, ruling the controversial Democrat fell about 500 signatures short of the 2,000 required to get on the August primary ballot. Bob Hague, Wisconsin Radio Network.
2: The president of the St. Lawrence Seminary High School in Fond du Lac County will be stepping down at the end of the school year. Father Zoe Garibay will be moving to a new role for a nonprofit agency in Milwaukee. Father Garibay had led the seminary high school for 9 years. A longtime radio engineer in our area has died. Bill Mady passed away last week at the age of 67. Mady worked as an engineer for 3 radio companies, including Woodward Community Media, which operates WHBY. He also served as technical support director for CISA-7. Coming up at 6:05, Harley-Davidson returns some production to the U.S. and Wisconsin. I'm Lane DeMore, WHPY News.
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7: Today is another First Alert weather day. Increasing clouds, afternoon storms, could be severe. Hail, high winds, heavy rainfall, isolated tornadoes possible. High of 82. Evening thunder, then clearing overnight. Breezy, less humid, a low of 57. Tomorrow, Friday, high of 78. Breezy, comfortable, mostly sunny. From the WBY First Alert Weather Center, I'm meteorologist Steve Balon.
8: If the setup is right, it looks like from Appleton on down is where more of the severe weather's going to hit. Anything north of here probably will be won't be non-severe, but at least it'll be a little bit less potent. Let's just go there. 70 right now. We're still looking at west-southwest at about 9, gets up to about 15, almost 20. 90% humidity still in Appleton, so it's kind of a warm, muggy morning. 72 in Green Bay, and Oshkosh is at 70. And 2 hours away, we'll talk to Steve Balon, get some more timing on what's coming up. I noticed, if you're looking and wondering, what kind of rainfall did we get? In a lot of cases, you're looking at anywhere from about 4/10 to about 3/4 of an inch. There may be some isolated 1-inch numbers here in the Fox Cities. But you get out, say, Clintonville, Shawano, then you're getting into that 1.25 to 1.5 near 2. And some places, right in that little triangle from like Wausau to Clintonville, Shawano, that area, there could be some 2 to 3 inch mentions there because it was pouring there. And that's where the winds were really high, and there could have been suspected tornado activity there, too. A little bit calmer today, except for maybe south of us. All right. Into the business news of the morning, and the Knicks make an amazing comeback, and the Spurs are reeling now.
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4: Anthropic has joined growing calls for the artificial intelligence industry to find ways to cushion people from the technology's disruptions, announcing an initial $200 million investment to research AI's impact on jobs and the economy. Anthropic CEO and co-founder Dario Amodei published an essay that said the government should promise economic support for those financially impacted by AI. Visa said it has embedded its payment network inside of ChatGPT, empowering the chatbot to independently shop and complete transactions on behalf of its user. It means AI agents can not only recommend products, but complete the purchase on the user's behalf at potentially any merchant that accepts Visa. Oracle reported better than expected earnings and revenue for the fiscal fourth quarter while also raising its profit forecast for the year. The stock dropped 10% in extended trading as the company plans to raise more money to finance its AI build-out. Futures are moderately higher after the U.S. completes strikes against Iran. That's Your Money Now.
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9: The futures market, we're trying to recoup some of the pounding we took yesterday. The Dow's up 340, NASDAQ about the same. S&P 500's up 52. The only thing that's losing a bit here, oil is down 92 cents at 89.11 after. We're starting to see more strikes by both sides in this conflict between the U.S. and Iran. All right, we'll have more coming up, another update here in the next half hour. An amazing, amazing comeback by the Knicks and a failure by the Spurs last night. And the Brewers come up short, too.
10: So I'm third generation in a family business. 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In 2018, my dad got real sick and stepped up to the plate and fought everybody out. 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
13: And here's Jack Centurio to lead off against Jack Perkins. Swing and a drive deep up into the sky in left center field. Watch this baby, way out. Almost hit the center field camera above the batter's eye. And the Brewers playing home run derby against Jack Perkins tonight. They lead it 3-0 in the third.
9: It seemed weird when there weren't home runs in that series with the Athletics, but it wasn't enough. Jack Centurio hitting one. Gary Sanchez also a solo. But it was the A's that hit two of three from the Brewers this week with a 4-3 win last night. Five A's relievers kind of shut down the Brewers over the final five innings. It was actually a pretty good start for Milwaukee starter Brandon Sproat. Four hits, a run over six innings. When he came out of the game, we were leading 3-1. Day off, and then we're talking the Philadelphia Phillies for a weekend series.
14: 5.7 left. No timeouts remaining. Ananobi is handed the ball. Finds Brunson at midcourt. Launches a straight on three. Missed it short. Tipped by Ananobi. He put it in. Ananobi put it in. The Knicks take the lead with 1.2 to go.
15: That's it. It's over. The greatest comeback in NBA playoff history. The Knicks pull off the miracle comeback and lead it 3-1. Now one win away from a title.
9: That's OG Ananobi, who at halftime was challenged by his coach to be more active on the glass. It was huge because he inbounded the ball to Jalen Brunson. Brunson unleashed a deep three with about 4 seconds to go. It was Ananobi who came smashing through the lane and tipped the ball into the basket and gave the Knicks an unbelievable comeback win. 107-106. At one time, they were down 29 points. And then the Spurs got stupid, started jacking up threes, and got out of their game. And the Knicks now with a 3-1 series lead. When it could have been, coulda, shoulda, for the Spurs, it could have been 2-2 heading back to San Antonio. Go figure. All right, one good thing we're hearing when it comes to the Packers here at OTAs and also at the mandatory minicamp is how the players are coming back from injury, including Tucker Kraft, who says he's hoping he's ready by opening day.
2: There have been so many things I found out about myself throughout this process, good and bad. So there are things about myself I was able to correct, strengths I'm going to be able to show everyone when this is all said and done. So I said this before, I don't think that something like this had to happen to me to get better. I think I had the right mindset prior to my injury, but now I know what it's about, and I know how much I love this game and all the support system I've had to get past it.
9: It looks like if he comes off the PUP list in August, it'll give him a full month to get ready for the Packers opener at Minnesota on September 13th. It's possible now. Well, the Chiefs are adding 2 years to Patrick Mahomes' contract, a reworked deal that will keep in Kansas City through 2033. The value of the total package, $504.75 million. My goodness. Spain and France begin the World Cup as the clear favorites to lift the trophy among bettors and bookmakers, as we, of course, host here in Mexico and also in Canada. Auburn junior Jacoby Tharp broke the world record in the men's 110-meter hurdles on Wednesday night, a blistering time of 12.75 seconds, and that was at the Outdoor Track and Field Championship in Eugene, Oregon. Texas Tech Athletic Director Kirby Hokut issued a lengthy statement yesterday, continuing to support quarterback Brendan Sorsby's recovery from gambling addiction, but also not ruling out the possibility of him even playing this year. He said, "This situation is very hard, it is new, and there is no perfect answer." A judge in Texas granted Sorsby a temporary injunction that might clear him to play, but it's causing quite a stir.
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22: 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Coming up later this afternoon, it's the Annex Wealth Management Show for hour number one. Then in hour number two, it's local news with Terry Kavarik. 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
9: 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Hi there, I'm Dave Edwards. We had sunrise, by the way, at 5:09. We'll go 8:37 for the set tonight. Between now and then, we're going to have an interesting day again. And actually, the first half of the day is going to be pretty decent. It'll be humid, kind of warm. And then we bring in another thunderstorm chance. The one thing that has changed dramatically from yesterday is where yesterday almost the entire state seemed to be in this severe thunderstorm watch or warning. Now, today it's really going to be more Appleton down to the south. Anything north of there probably won't get the big, bad uglies. It'll be more just garden variety thunderstorms and rain, that kind of thing. But it doesn't mean if that wiggles a little bit that we couldn't tap into it just about anywhere. But it looks like really from Appleton, Oshkosh on down is where anything more severe is more likely today. And then after that, it quiets down quite a bit. And anything we get in the next few days should be a little bit more. I hate to use garden variety, but I guess that's the way to go. It is 70 now. 70 with west wind going on. Latest on the Brewers and A's losing 2 out of 3 in Vegas. The NBA Finals, as we know, got a little wacky last night. And we're beginning the World Cup today. Now, what does that mean? Because you bring together the world to play soccer. And Mexico, the U.S., and Canada are kind of sharing this thing. But also, we know in the world right now, there's a pretty sizable risk for some when it comes to Ebola, especially those countries that are most vulnerable. Is that something that we could see brought here and become an issue? We'll have more on that coming up later this morning, too.
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24: After some morning sun, we'll see thickening clouds and afternoon thunderstorms. They may be severe, so stay weather aware this afternoon. A high of 82. Tonight, evening thunderstorms, then clearing, breezy and less humid, a low of 57. Tomorrow, Friday, mostly sunny, breezy, more comfortable, a high of 78. From the WBY First Alert Weather Center, I'm meteorologist Steve Vaila.
9: This actually could be the last time we see 80 for a while here. Yeah, most of the days are going to come up short here in the next week. It is 70, west at 8, gets up to around 17.
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26: The police report just came in.
27: Only Murders in the Building has confirmed their recurring guest cast for the upcoming sixth season. Season 6 will find the crime-solving trio in London, where they will be joined by new cast members including Jennifer Saunders, Simone Ashley, and Sharon Horgan. The new season is currently in production.
28: The strength of the ancestors.
27: Avatar: Fire and Ash is coming to Disney+. The Academy Award-winning third installment of James Cameron's Avatar series will hit the streamer on June 24th. Disney is the parent company of Hulu, Disney+, and ABC News. K-pop Demon Hunter's one-year anniversary is on June 20th, and there are several ways to celebrate. The film is being re-released into theaters, and outdoor venues across the country will also offer free sing-along screenings. To find information on screenings near you, check your local theater listings. And a happy birthday to Peter Dinklage, who is 57 today. Chuck Sievertson, ABC News.
0: June 11th, 1963. Alabama Governor George Wallace takes a symbolic stand against racial integration at the University of Alabama. He blocks a doorway on campus, defying a federal court order, allowing two black students to enroll at the school.
3: I deem it to be my solemn obligation and duty to stand before you, representing the rights and sovereignty of this state and its people.
0: Wallace backs down after Alabama National Guard troops under federal control are ordered to the campus. Also that same year, in what's then South Vietnam, a Buddhist monk immolates himself in the capital Saigon, now Ho Chi Minh City. It's a protest against South Vietnamese leader Ngo Diem Diem for his crackdown on Buddhists. Diem is killed in a military coup months later. 2001. Oklahoma City bomber Timothy McVeigh is executed by lethal injection at a federal prison in Terre Haute, Indiana. 1919. In New York, Sir Barton wins the Belmont Stakes, the first to win horse racing's Triple Crown. On the same day, 58 years later, Seattle Slough wins the Belmont, the first undefeated racer to capture the Triple Crown. And 1979.
4: Well, take some advice, Pilgrim. You put that thing up, you'll have to defend it with a gun.
0: Actor John Wayne, the silver screen legend known as The Duke, dies of cancer in Los Angeles. He was 72. Today in history, June 11th. Tim McGuire, The Associated Press.
9: Watch any John Wayne lately? Sometimes it's just fun to pull up one of those old westerns and just kind of veg for an hour and a half. Now, 5:56 at WHBY. Dave Edwards, Landon Moore, Steve Bailon, all together. We'll get to... all together now. We'll get to Steve a little later on with the forecast details. We'll get some timing on what may be coming today and how much different it is from yesterday. Because it does look like anything really north of Appleton, Green Bay won't get into any of the severe weather. At least shouldn't get into as much of it. So we'll get to that. Hey, just a few birthdays to mention. You already heard Peter Dinklage from Game of Thrones is 57. And I saw the prequel on HBO, The House of the Dragon, is supposed to come back, I think, in about a week and a half, 2 weeks. So looking forward to that. It's after a while you go, okay, where did we leave off? Joe Montana is 70 today, one of the all-time greats. Hugh Laurie from House is 67 today. And I guess this is one of the actors that would have the label troubled actor quite often put next to his name. Shia LaBeouf is 40 today.
5: 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Now is the time to get rid of the old habits and in with the new habits. Are there any habits you currently have that can be tweaked, even just a little bit, in order to turn them into healthy habits? Stop hitting snooze. Studies have shown that the fight against getting out of bed as soon as your alarm goes off has negative effects on your health. Instead of reaching for that snooze button, make it a habit to get up and get a productive start to your day. Try placing your alarm on the other side of the room before you go to bed at night. You will physically have to get out of bed to turn off your alarm, meaning you are already up in an upright position once you turn that pesky alarm off. Plus, putting a pause on snooze gives you more time to enjoy a longer morning routine, which could consist of healthy habits like exercise or mindfulness activities. This could even make extra time for an early morning sweat session at the Y. And that's today's YMCA Health Minute.
6: From ABC News Tech Trends. No more gift cards for the huge video game platform Steam, at least no more physical gift cards. Valve, the company behind Steam, says it won't make any more gift cards that you can pick up in store. The reason? Scammers have often used Steam gift cards to cheat people, and Valve says it's basically run out of ways to try and make the physical cards safer. Microsoft is offering a free way to help people play video games as long as they can use a 3D printer. It's now making designs for adapters for Xbox controllers available for anyone to download. The toppers for the controller's thumbsticks can make it easier for people with certain disabilities to play. And if you've ever wanted to get back into a book that you put down a while ago but were worried about forgetting some key plot points, Amazon says it's got you covered. It's rolling out a new feature for some Kindle books called Story So Far that can recap the book right up to the point where you stopped reading. With Tech Trends, I'm Mike Dubusky, ABC News.
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9: Hang tight here on HBY. We're going to head to ABC News. Landon returns. We'll talk a little bit about what's going on in HBY News. Updates on the weather and much more coming up.
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2: From ABC News, I'm Sherry Preston. A new wave of fighting in the Middle East, the U.S. striking Iran and Iran retaliating against U.S. bases in Bahrain, Kuwait, and Jordan. ABC's Karen Waugh with more from Washington.
8: A new barrage of U.S. missiles striking multiple targets in Iran, including surveillance, communications, and air defense sites. And this new warning from President Trump, telling Fox News, if the Iranians don't sign a peace deal, then the U.S. will bomb the expletive out of them tomorrow. Trump now acknowledging the fragile two-month ceasefire with Iran is, quote, the most violated ceasefire in the history of the world.
2: Americans paying for the war by paying higher prices for everything from gas to food to clothing.
10: Inflation rising at the fastest pace in 3 years of 4.2%. Compare that to the start of the year where it was closer to 2%. And a big driver of that increase is these higher energy prices because of the war with Iran.
2: ABC Senior White House Correspondent Selena Wang. Storms knocking out power to hundreds of thousands in the Midwest. More than 1,000 flights canceled or delayed at O'Hare and Midway airports in Chicago. Police have blasted water cannons at protesters in Belfast, Northern Ireland during a second night of anti-immigrant violence triggered by a brutal stabbing a few days ago. A Somali man is in custody. It was the biggest comeback in NBA Finals history. The New York Knicks coming from a 29-point deficit to beat the San Antonio Spurs by 1 point.
8: The celebration started inside Madison Square Garden, where the celebrities were out in full force.
11: Bedlam here at the Garden! They can't believe it!
8: From Adam Sandler to Jerry Seinfeld to Taylor Swift, stars were on their feet celebrating the shocking comeback. The party quickly spilling outside. Supporters filling the streets late into the night.
2: That's ABC's Sophie Flay. 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
2: In Barcelona, at the famous Sagrada Familia Basilica,
14: que corona esta basílica de la Sagrada Familia, alcance los frutos de la salvación.
2: That's Pope Leo with the blessing at the end of Mass. The ceremony concluded with a drone display of the architect Antonio Gaudi and fireworks. The Pope now in the Canary Islands trying to fulfill a wish of his predecessor, Pope Francis, by visiting a migrant epicenter to draw attention to those who risk their lives every year trying to reach Europe. Republicans have extended their winning streak, not on the Hill, on the field. Here's ABC's Dave Packer.
15: While most of the country was watching the nail-biter NBA Championship Game 4, Republican lawmakers were celebrating their own win at the Congressional Baseball Game for Charity Wednesday night at Washington's Nationals Park. The Republicans beating the Democrats 11-2. That makes six straight years that the Republicans have won the matchup. The game sold 32,000 tickets and raised a record $3.2 million for local charities. Dave Packer, ABC News.
2: In Washington State, Renton police officers have a new tool aimed at improving communication during encounters with those who don't speak English.
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30: Hello, I'm Officer Vanderhoek with the Renton Police. 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
2: Every body cam now translates into 56 different languages. They're hoping to use it during the World Cup as it approaches. Sherry Preston, ABC News.
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17: Good morning. It's a mostly sunny 69 degrees at 6:05. I'm Landon Moore. Severe thunderstorms caused widespread damage in the Fox Valley. A line of storms moved through the region Wednesday afternoon, knocking down trees and damaging structures. With strong to severe thunderstorms possible again today, Green Bay Metro Fire Department life safety educator Ben Peters says those who are away from home should have items such as medications, phone chargers, and a flashlight with them.
18: If you need to evacuate to an area of shelter, make sure you give yourself enough time. You know, you're going to have your travel time to get there, your time of preparing all your items, and that's why it's essential to have that go bag handy and ready to go. So if it's a last-minute decision to evacuate, you don't have to spend crucial time gathering those items.
17: The first alert forecast calls for a chance of strong to severe storms this afternoon, with hail, high winds, heavy rainfall, and isolated tornadoes possible. One person is dead, another is hurt following a crash in Greenville. A minivan reportedly left West Wisconsin Avenue near Glenview Drive and struck a tree around 10:25 Tuesday night. The 58-year-old Grand Chute woman riding in the vehicle was pronounced dead at the scene. The driver, a 64-year-old Grand Chute man, was taken to the hospital with critical injuries. Investigators believe alcohol was a factor in the crash. Fox Crossing Police make an arrest in connection with an alleged shooting incident. Officers took Denasia Butler into custody at an Oshkosh residence Tuesday afternoon. Butler is accused of shooting a woman at an apartment complex on Honeyloo Court Monday morning. The victim was treated at a hospital for non-life-threatening injuries. Criminal charges are pending. A Dodge County jury finds a man accused of killing his estranged wife guilty. Reporter Ted Allen has the latest.
19: The jury took about 2 hours Tuesday to reach their verdict against 44-year-old Zachariah Raich, convicting him on charges of first-degree intentional homicide and hiding a corpse. Raich's estranged wife, Crystal Raich, was last seen 2 years ago, but not reported missing until 12 days after her disappearance. A criminal complaint says after investigators found a vehicle with Crystal's blood on it on Raich's property, law enforcement officers searched a burn area with bone fragments and a tooth that later tested positive as a match for Crystal Raich. A sentencing date has yet to be scheduled. Ted Allen, Wisconsin Radio Network.
17: Coming up after the break, Harley Davidson returns some production to the U.S. and Wisconsin. WHBY News Time is 6:07.
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17: Harley Davidson is bringing some production lines back to the U.S. and Wisconsin. Reporter Raymond Newport has the details.
22: The company announced Tuesday that Pan America, Sportster, and Nightster model lines will be returning from factories overseas. The company will resume production of the Revolution Max series in Wisconsin and Pennsylvania. Brand ambassador Bill Davidson says the Milwaukee-based manufacturer wants to invest in American manufacturing and bring work home to the U.S. The company said shifting global markets and trade issues under the Trump administration are also factors in the move. Raymond Newport, Wisconsin Radio Network.
17: Two more people are sentenced to prison time for their involvement in a Marinette County drug ring. Maya Lindsay of Marinette will spend 7 years behind bars, followed by 15 years on extended supervision, while Scott Klatt of Daggett, Michigan is sentenced to 3 years in prison and 15 years on extended supervision. Both Lindsay and Klatt were convicted on charges of conspiracy to deliver meth. They were two of 10 people arrested in Marinette County in connection with an alleged drug ring in the spring of 2025. And a 170-year-old chapel in Fond du Lac County is now on the National Register of Historic Places. The Peniel Welsh Chapel in El Dorado was built in 1856 by Welsh immigrants and is one of the few still standing in the country. Regular services are no longer held there, but it is available to rent for weddings and special events. Coming up at 6:31, why Wisconsin teenage drivers may want to be extra safe on the roads. I'm Wayne DeMoore, WHB1 News.
9: And I'm Dave Edwards. Good morning, 6:10. Landon's going to stick around for a minute. We'll just talk about last night's severe weather. When that started sweeping in and I saw a 94-mile-an-hour gust at Whitman,
17: yeah,
9: that was eye-opening, wasn't it?
17: It was. Boy, that's got to be one of the strongest wind gusts reported in this area in a long time.
9: Where are we seeing probably the most damage here this morning?
17: Yeah, I would say just south of the Fox Cities. Oshkosh, Fond du Lac really got hit hard. A lot of trees down in both of those cities, although a lot of trees down in Appleton as well.
9: Right, there are some, no doubt. Lamira got hit hard. Horicon got hit hard. I saw some of the damage in the downtown there. Some of their buildings really got beat up.
17: Yeah.
9: And even, do you see the Culver's barn down in Beaver Dam?
17: Yeah, that's too bad.
9: They apparently were going to do some repairs on that barn, and Mother Nature decided to move that up a little bit.
17: Yeah.
9: So the thing that said, thank you, farmers, and you'll see it anytime you drive by, kind of as you're going by Beaver Dam.
17: Yep.
9: Well, it's not there anymore.
17: Yeah.
9: It's in pretty rough shape. What should we know? Any power outage issues at all?
17: Actually, not really.
9: Not
17: there
9: too
17: are
9: bad
17: just
9: here.
17: a few in the area, but nothing, you know, widespread, which is good.
9: And we need to watch out for later today.
17: Yeah.
9: All right. So weather's coming up, and we'll tell you why.
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3: 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What a double play started up by Joey O.
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6: Today is another First Alert weather day. Increasing clouds, afternoon storms, could be severe, hail, high winds, heavy rainfall, isolated tornadoes possible, high of 82. Evening thunder, then clearing overnight, breezy, less humid, a low of 57. Tomorrow, Friday, high of 78, breezy, comfortable, mostly sunny. From the WBY First Alert Weather Center, I'm meteorologist Steve Balog.
9: And it appears today in a shift from what we saw yesterday, most of the more severe wicked stuff will be from Appleton on down, and maybe even from Oshkosh on down. But nonetheless, we're close enough. We always need to keep an eye out. 69, it's partly sunny, 70 in Oshkosh and 71 Green Bay. Humidity is high. Dew points at 67, so we know it's pretty juicy, and we'll stay that way for a good share of the day here today. Steve Balon in an hour and a half, roughly, and we will get a better read on what to watch out for today. Because it is a first alert weather day, and that means we could see the same kind of thing we saw yesterday, in a sense. All right, into the markets we go, and an incredible NBA Finals comeback.
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1: This is the Bloomberg Real Estate Report. I'm Denise Pellegrini. Foreclosures are on the rise. Real estate data company Adams says completed foreclosures when lenders repossess properties jumped 6% in May from a year ago, especially in Texas, California, Florida, Illinois, and Michigan. And initial filings called foreclosure starts, well, those skyrocketed 13% from May of last year. Florida, South Carolina, Maryland among the foreclosure epicenters in terms of starts right now. And if you look at individual cities, Cleveland, Baltimore, Tampa, Orlando, and Riverside, California, among the metros with the highest foreclosure rates. New foreclosure filings, meantime, indicate a possible future pickup in foreclosures in Texas, Florida, California, Georgia, and Illinois. On the other hand, there are some metros where foreclosure starts have plunged, including Santa Rosa near San Francisco, Visalia in Central California, along with Honolulu, Seattle, and Greeley, Colorado, north of Denver. And that's the Bloomberg Real Estate Report. I'm Denise Pellegrini.
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9: We're trying to do a bounce back from a terrible day for the markets yesterday, and we're getting a little bit of it back. The Dow futures up 338, NASDAQ 286, S&P 500 up 45, all in the futures, and we still have a ways to go. Oil down a little bit more than a dollar. We're at 89 bucks even. We could be seeing 88s or something like that fairly soon, the way things are going. All right, it's WHBY Sports Time. I can't even imagine how people in San Antonio feel this morning. We'll describe what happened coming up.
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15: Wisconsin Radio Network Sports. Good morning, I'm Tim Fisher. We'll start with football, where the Green Bay Packers went through day two of mandatory minicamp yesterday. The Packers wrap up the three-day minicamp today. To Major League Baseball, where the Milwaukee Brewers dropped the finale of their series in Las Vegas to the Athletics by the final count of 4-3 last night. The crew had jumped out with runs in the first, second, and third inning, including solo homers from Jackson Chirio and Gary Sanchez. The Athletics would rally, though, with 1-6 and then 3-7. The Brewers dropped the final two of the three-game set in Vegas, now take today off before returning back to AmFam tomorrow night to start a series hosting the Philadelphia Phillies. To minor league baseball, Beloit drops a shootout with Quad Cities last night 16-10. The Skycarp entertained the River Bandits again tonight. Wisconsin, a 5-0 shutout victory over Great Lakes. I'm Tim Fisher, Wisconsin Radio Network Sports.
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9: Taking it to the streets with the Doobies here on WHBY, and I'm Dave Edwards, and the street's looking pretty good. We have some overnight construction areas that we're kind of finishing up by about 4:30 this morning, but aside from that, it looks pretty good in the flow in Herlin Clark Law Firm traffic. It is right now 69 again, partly sunny. A little bit of calm here. In fact, I think the first half of today actually should be in pretty good shape. We have some showers that might come in a little later this morning, but the big stuff, similar to what we had yesterday, will hold off probably till 1:30, 2, 2:30 in that general area, and then go till 7, 8, 9 o'clock tonight, looks like. It does appear, though, that that line of wickedness kind of moves a little more south, so really from the Fox Cities on down is where you may see more of the severe weather if it pops up here today. Now, I know there's still some cleanup going on, a few power outages they still need to solve. And just watch out in case you see any tree damage or trees that look vulnerable, because sometimes they may not drop everything until, you know, the next wind comes up. Whew! How are you feeling in San Antonio this morning? If you're a Spurs fan, you're kicking yourself? You're kicking your Spurs dolls if you have them. San Antonio had a 29-point lead last night. I think it was 81-52. And then all hell broke loose. You scored 76 points in the first half and led by 29 and then blew it. There was a big party outside of Madison Square Garden after this baby.
29: You want to know what it's like inside? From 29 down to up 3-1 in the NBA Finals. This place has got to be three quarters full right now. Journey playing, don't stop believing. And how could you stop believing? The Knicks didn't stop believing.
9: The Knicks winning game 4, 107-106. The Spurs could have even this series, had momentum, won both games in New York, and absolutely blew it. Charles Barkley, I think, put it well. He said last night, "We saw the dumbest basketball team in the history of civilization." Okay, that's a bit of a stretch, but still. We saw they had a 29-point lead and took 8 straight threes. Charles goes on to say, "That was some of the most mismanaged, stupid basketball I've ever witnessed." I don't think you get too many arguments on that this morning. But yeah, I mean, here you have a San Antonio team that was just running over the Knicks and then took 8 straight threes. Missed most of them. There you go. Off to San Antonio for Game 5, and San Antonio will be done. All right, it's 6:23. Where are we at with what's going on and the ongoing mission of trying to finish this war with Iran?
0: In a new wave of fighting, despite the ceasefire, the U.S. military unleashing attacks on Iran.
1: We're going to be attacking them, and attacking them very hard.
0: The president making it clear the attacks will continue with the goal of forcing Iran to negotiate a deal. Iran now responding to the latest U.S. attacks. Iran's Revolutionary Guard also claiming to have completely closed the Strait of Hormuz due to, quote, insecurity in the region. That's a claim the U.S. denies. Renewed fighting comes as there is new evidence the war is driving up prices for Americans at home. Inflation jumping to 4.2%. That's the highest level in 3 years. The president was asked if he was concerned about the latest numbers.
1: No, I love it. The numbers were great. You know what I really love? I love the inflation.
0: The president saying inflation will plunge when the war is over. But when that will be is not clear.
9: Yeah, because we have no idea if this is going to last weeks, months. J.D. Vance, the vice president, intimated it could take another year to get this done. What? Yeah, the president yesterday saying he loves the inflation.
3: So this report showed inflation rising at the fastest pace in 3 years at 4.2%. Compare that to the start of the year where it was closer to 2%. And a big driver of that increase is these higher energy prices because of the war with Iran. So the numbers showed inflation rising at an annual rate of 4.2% in May. At the start of this year, inflation was closer to 2%. President Trump says he loves inflation just moments after a new report showed inflation rising at the fastest pace in 3 years.
1: The numbers were great. You know what I really love? I love the inflation. You know why? Because as soon as this war is over.
3: The big driver of this is higher energy costs because of the war with Iran. Moody's Analytics estimates now that the typical household has paid some $510 extra in fuel expenses since this war began. Americans also paying more for food and travel. The numbers showing that airline fares jumped nearly 27%.
9: Let's face it, most of this is self-inflicted by the president. The tariffs that were slapped on just about everyone in the world, even though some of them were repealed to a certain extent, have cost products to go up. And we have a lot of inflation factors here in the country with a very tight cattle market. The beef prices have been soaring. Coffee is soaring. A lot of the other products you're buying, tomatoes, terrible. And then you get what we have had for 3+ months now. This situation with Iran, Trump's war, that is, I don't know when we're going to end it. And it gets to the point where I think I mentioned this a week or two ago. Until we see something substantive, it's just not even worth the paper it's written on to say we're close to a deal, because he has said that like 38 times now, and so far no deal. And who would have thought that yesterday in front of a congressional hearing, closed hearing, by the way, that you would hear Bill Gates, yes, that Bill Gates from Microsoft, talking about the Epstein files and his infidelities.
4: Microsoft co-founder Bill Gates on Capitol Hill.
5: I hope my testimony is helpful.
4: To answer questions in a closed hearing about his relationship with convicted sex offender Jeffrey Epstein. Gates admitting to lawmakers it was a grave error in judgment to not look into Epstein's background more fully. Gates telling Congress he sought the relationship with Epstein to raise funds to promote global health care. But he says Epstein never produced any wealthy donors as promised, and that Epstein tried to use information about my infidelities to pressure Gates to continue their relationship, which he said ended in 2014.
9: Remember, we were supposed to get all of the Epstein files, and so many of them have been redacted, and we know that. But we only have received about 2/3 of them. There's still about 30% to 40% of them that have not been released. And the administration keeps saying, well, we've already released what's going to come out. Well, you were supposed to release all of it.
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22: Broadway, where darkness drains through the scarlet of neon before it's called night. And the crowd gathers, the people of twilight till dawn. The crowd that coils upon itself, then lashes out into the furious streets. You move with it, afraid to look back over your shoulder because the sound drifting by you. Was it a laugh or a cry? There's nothing in between. It's Broadway, my beat.
9: Don't miss Hollywood 360, Saturday nights at 8 on WHBY.
8: After some morning sun, we'll see thickening clouds and afternoon thunderstorms. They may be severe, so stay weather aware this afternoon. A high of 82. Tonight, evening thunderstorms, then clearing, breezy and less humid, a low of 57. Tomorrow, Friday, mostly sunny, breezy, more comfortable, a high of 78. From the WBY First Alert Weather Center, I'm meteorologist Steve Balog.
9: Steve will stop by. We'll have a chat coming up at 7:37 on what happened last night, what we're expecting today with another First Alert Weather Day, and where we go from here. At least a little quieter weekend coming up. It is 69 again in Appleton, 70 Oshkosh, and Green Bay's at 72. Still some obvious wind damage in some places, heavy downpours, and I know if you go up like Shawano toward Wausau, that whole region there is under a flash flood watch, because obviously they received a lot of rain last night, in some cases 2 to 3 inches. And then we have today's event that could add on to the misery they've already had. And there was the suspicion that there might have been rotation, possible tornadic issues in Marathon County for a while last night. So they'll be assessing that and how much of that was just simply wind damage or how much might have been possibly a twister. And then you get all that rain and a flash flood watch, too. Okay, so nothing out for today officially just yet. But we'll talk to Steve about that as we roll. Boy, we got severe thunderstorm watches and warnings that popped up in a hurry yesterday, didn't they? Again, 69, west-southwest at about 9 to 15 already here.
10: ABC News, I'm Shiri. Preston, more attacks in the Middle East, and now Iran's foreign ministry says the April 8th ceasefire is meaningless. ABC's Karen Waugh in Washington.
11: A new barrage of U.S. missiles striking multiple targets in Iran, including surveillance, communications, and air defense sites. And this new warning from President Trump, telling Fox News, if the Iranians don't sign a peace deal, then the U.S. will bomb the expletive out of them tomorrow. Trump now acknowledging the fragile 2-month ceasefire with Iran is, quote, the most violated ceasefire in the history of the world.
10: The British Defense Secretary has just announced he is stepping down, saying government spending plans are falling short of what is needed. Police in Northern Ireland using water cannons on protesters in Belfast in a second night of anti-immigration protests. Storms blasting parts of the Midwest have left hundreds of thousands without power this morning across several states. This is ABC News.
27: WHBY, covering the Fox Cities for over 100 years. Now, the latest from the Omni Glass and Paint News Center.
12: Good morning. It's a mostly sunny 69 degrees at 6:31. I'm Landon Moore. Neenah residents speak out against the use of license plate reader cameras in the city. A number of municipalities have decided to end their contracts with Flock Safety in recent weeks, citing concerns over data sharing and privacy. Josh Hilgendorf is among those who oppose the cameras.
13: At its core, this is about not wanting our daily movements added to a national surveillance network that can be accessed by people we don't know in places we've never been for purposes we have no control over, with really endless possibilities for its use.
12: Neenah officials plan on conducting more research and getting more feedback before making a decision on the Flock cameras. The city's current contract with the company runs through the fall of 2028. One person is in custody following an alleged shooting incident in Neenah. Police were called to the 600 block of Henry Street around 2:45 Wednesday morning on the report of shots fired. Officers traced the shots to the 300 block of Monroe Street, where two males were seen walking. One of them was taken into custody. No injuries were reported. The incident remains under investigation. A Wapaka man is in custody following an alleged road rage incident in Fond du Lac. A sedan driver called 911 around 10:50 Tuesday night, reporting that a 52-year-old man driving a pickup truck was making hand gestures and following them. The sedan driver was instructed to go to the Walmart on North Rolling Meadows Drive, where sheriff's deputies tried to stop the truck. The man continued to follow the sedan, eventually pulling into the Quick Trip on North Peters Avenue. The convenience store went on lockdown as officers detained the suspect without incident. Criminal charges are pending. Three people are hurt in a Shawano County house explosion. Crews were called to the home near the intersection of Hill and Sugar Bush Roads in Annawa shortly after 6 o'clock Tuesday night on the report of the furnace exploding. A 35-year-old man, 61-year-old man, and 55-year-old woman were taken to the hospital with critical injuries. Investigators believe the explosion was caused by a gas leak. Construction should start this fall on a major new housing development in the village of Howard. The Gridiron District would be built on the site of the former AMS and United Health campus. It would feature more than 1,100 apartments, 17 single-family homes, retail outlets, and other commercial properties on a 43-acre site. The development is estimated to generate up to $400 million in value. Coming up after the break, why Wisconsin teenage drivers may want to be extra safe on the roads. WHBY News Time is 6:34.
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0: More information on the Safe Roads Challenge can be found on the Children's Wisconsin website. The Wisconsin Department of Natural Resources says spring turkey season numbers are up. Reporter Sean Maloney has the details.
1: Hunters registered more than 47,700 birds this year. That's about 9% above the five-year average. This season marks 50 years since wild turkeys were reintroduced to the state, and today they're found in all 72 counties. The DNR says mild winters and strong nesting conditions are helping keep populations healthy and stable. The season ran from mid-April through late May, with strong participation statewide. Looking ahead, the fall turkey season opens September 12th. More information on Wisconsin's turkey hunting seasons can be found on the DNR's website. Sean Maloney, Wisconsin Radio Network.
0: 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The library is now at the site of the former First State Bank branch on North Water Street. The building is 26,000 square feet and features 10 rooms that can be rented. Coming up at 7:05, the latest on the race for governor. I'm Landon Moore, WHBY News.
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7: Today is another First Alert weather day. Increasing clouds, afternoon storms, could be severe, hail, high winds, heavy rainfall, isolated tornadoes possible, high of 82. Evening thunder, then clearing overnight, breezy, less humid, a low of 57. Tomorrow, Friday, high of 78, breezy, comfortable, mostly sunny. From the WBY First Alert Weather Center, I'm meteorologist Steve Bailon.
8: Okay, let's get to the numbers first and then a few things to talk about on the radar here. 70 again in Appleton. It's in 73 Green Bay, and it's 71 Oshkosh. 90% humidity, so we're sticky, no doubt. The dew point's way up there. Our winds out of the southwest at about 8 to 15, and it gets up around 20 here and there. Noticing on the radar a pretty significant amount of rain in Iowa, southern Minnesota, starting to creep into Wisconsin, way down in the southwest corner. Now, if that continues to move and stay together, it's possible we could see some 9:30, 10 o'clock rain. That's just kind of a precursor to a bigger event. And it's kind of like yesterday. We got early rain, didn't we? And we got half an inch in some cases. And then we got the big stuff about four hours later, right? So we might be setting up something fairly similar to that. So there's still a chance we could get some rain twice today. All right, 6:39. Again, we're at 70. And we'll see what's going on with business news next.
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15: I'm Demari with Your Money Now. Several key AI companies have announced major expansions in London over the past year as the sector races to secure key talent and build commercial revenue. In recent months, both OpenAI and Anthropic said they'd be upping headcount in the UK capital. Analysts told CNBC that access to top technical and commercial talent is a key driver.

0: The U.S. has emerged as the top supplier of liquefied natural gas and liquefied petroleum gas to India in May. CNBC reports that the war in the Middle East and the disruption of the Strait of Hormuz cut India off from Gulf exporters. But India's gas purchases from the U.S. have grown steadily. Treasury yields were unmoved this morning after the latest inflation print showed prices in the U.S. moved higher at the fastest pace since 2023, while investors monitored developments in the Middle East. Yields on the 10-year Treasury note held steady at 4.5384%. Futures are moderately higher as the U.S. completes strikes against Iran. That's your money now.
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5: Big winner so far in the futures market is, well, the Dow's up about almost 400. The Nasdaq's up 333. S&P 500 is up 52. There you go. Everything's up roughly about 0.75 points or a point now. Oil down $1.17. It's in the 88s now at 88.86. It's progress. All right, it's 642 now at WHBY. Dave Edwards with Landon Moore and Steve Bawan. We'll check on sports coming up here shortly, kind of set the stage for the World Cup and how we doing as far as making sure everyone is healthy.
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9: Wisconsin Radio Network Sports. Good morning, gang. Tim Fisher. We'll start with Major League Baseball, where the Milwaukee Brewers dropped the finale of their series in Las Vegas to the A's last night for the final count of 4-3. The crew had jumped out with solo runs in the first, second, and third, including home runs from Gary Sanchez and Jackson Churio. The Athletics would rally with a run in the sixth off starter Brandon Sproat, who took a no decision going six innings, allowing just the one run on four hits while striking out three.
10: Obviously, you know, the outing is the outing, you know. It's good, you know, six innings, one run. Yeah, it's great. You know, those are the results. But really, you know, what I'm more proud of is just staying with the process and just keep, you know, just stacking good days, you know, stacking good work. We knew eventually that, you know, it's going to come, you know, full circle, you know, and have an outing like that.
9: The A's would score three in the seventh off of reliever Chad Patrick for the win. The Brewers dropped the final two of the three-game series against the Athletics in Vegas. Now take today off before returning home to start a series hosting the Philadelphia Phillies tomorrow night. Minor League Baseball Class A in the Midwest League, Wisconsin, a 5-0 shutout of Great Lakes. The Timber Rattlers host Great Lakes again tonight. Beloit falls at home to Quad Cities by the final count of 16-10 last night. The Skycarp entertained the River Bandits again this evening.
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11: The Packers wrap up their three-day minicamp today. 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
17: 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Stephen Paltzer enters a not guilty plea in Outagamie County Court. Paltzer allegedly took down the flag and doused it in gasoline before Justice Center staff detained him.
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18: No timeouts remaining. Ananobi is handed the ball. Finds Brunson at midcourt. Launches a straight on three. Missed it short. Tip by Ananobi. He put it in. Ananobi put it in. The Knicks take the lead with 1.2 to go.
5: San Antonio Spurs with a 29-point lead, and I'm sure people thought, I'm going to bed. That was not a wise move. Because San Antonio found a way to blow the biggest lead ever in the NBA Finals. They were up by 29 and lost the game. There you go. It'll be game five. What is it? Is it tomorrow night or is it Saturday? I'll check. But we also have the NHL there in game five tonight. And then the World Cup begins today. Hi, I'm Dave Edwards. You have a dog in this fight? Looks like Spain or France are considered the favorites for the FIFA Men's World Cup. It starts today. In fact, let me look at the lineup here. Mexico City gets the first one. It's Mexico and South Africa, 2 o'clock today. It'll be on Fox, Peacock, and Telemundo. And then South Korea and Czechia will play at 9 o'clock tonight. Same thing. But it's FS1, Peacock, and Telemundo. Both games are in Mexico. And then the U.S. team gets going tomorrow against Paraguay. That's going to be an 8 o'clock start time, by the way. At SoFi Stadium in Inglewood, that's where the Rams and Chargers share. U.S. and Paraguay tomorrow night, the opener in the World Cup for the men. I want to mention something real quick on the weather. We obviously saw quite a day yesterday. In some cases, we didn't really get like thunderstorm rains. It rained in some cases downpours, but it wasn't like it was a big sweeping wave. It kind of was hit and miss on the really big stuff. But the winds were certainly up. I think a lot of us, including my wife, and we were out there kind of scrambling to put away lawn chairs and various things that could go flying. But some trees down, some power line issues, and then, of course, you also deal with a lot of water from Shawano back through Wausau, even further points west are in a flash flood watch now. And I'm seeing evidence that we might get some earlier rain than we thought we would. We'll talk to Steve about it coming up at 7:37. But there's rain building right now in southern Minnesota and far eastern Iowa into southwest Wisconsin. And if that thing keeps together, I guess that's the whole thing, right? If it keeps its ability to stay together, we may see some rain 9:30, 10 o'clock. And if that happens, who knows, that may stabilize the air a little bit around here. And then we're less likely to get severe weather later today. I'm just throwing it out there just in case. So I was saying how we may have a really good first half of the day and then it could get interesting. Well, it may be a little interesting before that. Okay. Martha Raddatz and others giving us an update. Where do we stand with Iran?
19: The major escalation in the Middle East. Late today, the U.S. launching a new wave of strikes on multiple targets across Iran. U.S. Central Command says the attacks are in response to, quote, Iran's unwarranted and continued aggression. In the Oval Office today, President Trump vowing the strikes would come within hours. Earlier, Iran targeted American military bases in Bahrain, Kuwait, and Jordan, along with the downing of a U.S. helicopter. Tonight, a top Iranian official is threatening to expand the war against the U.S. ABC's Chief Global Affairs Correspondent Martha Raddatz leads us off.
20: Tonight, the U.S. military unleashing a new wave of attacks across Iran, following through with a threat President Trump made from the Oval Office just hours before.
21: We're going to be attacking them very hard.
20: Multiple U.S. strikes reported against several targets, and Iran claiming it is targeting U.S. forces in the region, in addition saying it has completely closed the Strait of Hormuz, which the U.S. denies. The president huddled with top members of his national security team ahead of the strikes, discussing the scope and possible impact on negotiations. And the U.S. making clear the attacks could continue to force Iran to a negotiated deal. This comes just some 24 hours after U.S. fighter jets targeted nearly 20 Iranian sites, including radar and air defense systems, in retaliation for the downing of that U.S. Apache helicopter. Iran releasing unverified video claiming to show the strikes also damaged critical civilian water reservoirs. CENTCOM tonight saying they are looking into the report. Iran's response to the retaliatory U.S. strikes was swift, launching multiple ballistic missiles and drones towards U.S. bases in Kuwait, Bahrain, and Jordan. No injuries or damage was reported. But tonight, a top Iranian official threatening to expand the war, saying of the U.S., we are not afraid of fighting losers. And President Trump renewing his threat to target Iran's power plants and bridges, and making clear that the retaliatory strikes would have been even greater had the pilots of the Apache helicopter been killed.
21: They're very lucky that bomb didn't explode. That bomb was lodged in the helicopter, it didn't explode. It was on fire, but it didn't explode.
20: President Trump warning Iran will pay the price for taking too long to negotiate a peace deal.
5: Okay, so that's where we stand with that. Right now, the markets are trying to respond in a positive way after a very tough day yesterday, up in many cases 350 to 400 points for some, including the Dow and the Nasdaq here this morning. Now, I mentioned a few minutes ago, yes, the World Cup is about to begin. Later today, the U.S. is in action coming up tomorrow. There is this situation, though, worldwide health-wise, with the Ebola outbreak in some countries in Africa. Now, an expert from the Department of Health and Human Services is joining one of the reporters from ABC just to talk about what we should watch out for and the fact that they're keeping a close eye on it, too.
22: Admiral Brian Christine joins me now. Admiral, hey, thank you so much for your time today.
23: Alex, it's great to be here. Thanks for the opportunity.
22: Of course, of course. And listen, I wanted to first ask, how is HHS working right now to ensure the prevention of Ebola? I know we've covered it a lot in the news. A lot of people concerned about this, but, sure. But what are you doing?
23: No, I think it's really important to realize that our first mission is to protect Americans and to keep Ebola from coming into the United States. We certainly have surged resources. We are working to help contain Ebola in the countries where it started. We want to stop that outbreak where it started, prevent it from spreading to other countries. But the most important thing is to protect Americans. And I realize there are concerns, but I will tell you, I think the World Cup is going to be a great event. I think the risk to Americans is extremely low, Alex. Very, very low.
22: Well, and that's something that we've heard from health professionals over the last few weeks, too. But I'm curious, I mean, what health measures should people be made aware of?
23: No, understand. You know, one of the things that we have done, the United States has coordinated with Canada and with Mexico to really make sure that our travel restrictions are going to be aligned with one another. And so, first off, individuals who may be traveling from the Democratic Republic of Congo or from South Sudan or from Uganda, if they've been in those countries within the prior 21 days, because that's the incubation period for Ebola, they're not allowed into the United States. Individuals who can come into the United States, individuals who that doesn't apply, will be routed through very specific airports here in the U.S. where there's going to be enhanced screening when they come into the country. And so we're taking making extra efforts to make sure that Ebola doesn't enter the United States.
22: Well, and listen, anytime you have a global event like this, right, it's not just an Ebola outbreak doesn't have to be going on, but I'm sure that there are other communicable diseases that you're worried about. We've read that measles has been a large concern, along with some respiratory viruses. Are there any other things that are kind of on your radar right now?
23: No, really, and I want to make sure, no, great question, thank you for asking, because again, when you have this kind of event, people can worry, particularly after COVID, and I think it's important for Americans to understand that Ebola is not like COVID. COVID, which was relatively easy to transmit from one individual to another, Ebola is not. Very difficult to transmit. You'd have to come in contact with bodily fluids, blood, or something like that, so it's simply just not likely to happen. Again, the risks are incredibly low. It's a very different disease. It's not a super spreader disease, and I want people to understand that. I want them to understand that we are going to great lengths to make sure individuals who might have it, if they're in that incubation period, can't come to the United States, making sure that we're going to have extra screening at airports. And again, the very nature of the disease, just from the epidemiology, it's not a super spreader kind of a disease like people might think that COVID was. I think the World Cup is going to be a great event. I want people to understand that I think it's safe. They should go. They should enjoy. It's going to be great. And we are doing the right things, the Department of Health and Human Services and across our government, across the agencies, to really protect Americans. And I truly mean that.
5: Yeah, and that's kind of reassuring that this isn't like COVID, where you can be in the same room with someone and get sick. This is much more of a situation where you have to share bodily fluids. And that comes into play if you're in a bus, a subway, anything that might be transporting a lot of people to different places here, airplanes, obviously, as the World Cup brings in a lot of people, and they're from just about every corner of the world, no doubt. All right, weather's on the way, brought to you by Turex Plumbing. Hang in.
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2: After some morning sun, we'll see thickening clouds and afternoon thunderstorms. They may be severe, so stay weather aware this afternoon. A high of 82. Tonight, evening thunderstorms, then clearing, breezy and less humid, a low of 57. Tomorrow, Friday, mostly sunny, breezy, more comfortable, a high of 78. From the WBY First Alert Weather Center, I'm meteorologist Steve Valos.
5: Sun and 70 and a pretty good southwest breeze at about 10 to 15 going on right now. Demi Lovato.

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1: From ABC News, I'm Sherry Preston. A new barrage of airstrikes in Iran, the U.S. striking multiple targets, including surveillance, communications, and air defense sites. Iran striking back in Bahrain, Jordan, and Kuwait. The moves pushing both sides closer to an all-out war as Americans continue paying the price.
2: Inflation now surging to an annual rate of 4.2%, its highest level in 3 years, thanks in part to the spike in gas prices since the war began.
3: It's a lot harder to stretch a dollar than it used to be.
2: Families are now spending an average of nearly $300 more per month for the same goods and services than a year ago. Fresh fruit and vegetable prices are up nearly 7% in the past year. Tomatoes up 46%. Iceberg lettuce up 37%.
1: ABC's Karen Waugh. President Trump says inflation will fall rapidly once the war is over. Severe weather overnight, hundreds of thousands of power outages still across the Midwest this morning. British Prime Minister Keir Starmer as protests take place across Belfast, Northern Ireland for a second night.
4: We are united in calling for calm and determined to restore order, support the police and all those on the front line, and ensure that justice is done.
1: The crowd clashing with police following the stabbing attack of a person allegedly by an immigration from Sudan. The victim's family calling for calm. Celebration and a half in New York City as the Knicks take game four of the NBA Finals.
2: The Knicks stunning the Spurs in game four, mounting the largest comeback in NBA Finals history. New York erasing a 29-point deficit to beat San Antonio 107-106. San Antonio dominated the first half, building a record-breaking 76-49 lead. But the Knicks roaring back in the second half. Jalen Brunson scoring 36. OG Anunoby adding 33.
1: That's ABC's Sophie Flay. 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
1: A lawsuit has been filed against this weekend's UFC fight on the White House lawn, and a lawsuit has also been filed against the giant arch that President Trump wants to erect near Arlington National Cemetery. Here's ABC's Andrea Fuji.
2: A lawsuit is asking a federal judge to block the plan, arguing the arch should be approved by Congress. Many veterans are also concerned it will block the view of the cemetery.
9: Now, potentially, a gigantic arch will cast a shadow on my resting family, friends, and Leathernecks, as vanity is rewarded with a momentous symbol of selfishness.
1: An urgent warning from the CEO and co-founder of AI giant Anthropic. Dario Amodei tells ABC's Lindsay Davis he is concerned about the future of everyone if government regulation isn't instituted. And he believes the United States must be the country setting an example.
10: If we are the ones who are leading in AI, which I think we should continue to do, then it is easier to get our adversaries to agree to at least some minimal amount of restraint. I don't think we're going to get a lot. I don't trust China at all.
1: The onus for protecting others, he says, falls on everyone. Using AI may get less expensive. Wall Street Journal says OpenAI is considering cutting prices in an effort to pull customers away from rival Anthropic, who you just heard. Both companies are preparing to go public. SpaceX making its Wall Street debut tomorrow. Investors expected to gobble up 555 million shares at $135 apiece. Sherry Preston, ABC News.
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13: Good morning. It's a mostly sunny 70 degrees at 7:05. I'm Landon Moore. Severe thunderstorms caused widespread damage in the Fox Valley. A line of storms moved through the region Wednesday afternoon, knocking down trees and damaging structures. With strong to severe thunderstorms possible again today, Green Bay Metro Fire Department life safety educator Ben Peters says those who are away from home should have items such as medications, phone chargers, and a flashlight with them.
14: If you need to evacuate to an area of shelter, make sure you give yourself enough time. You know, you're going to have your travel time to get there, your time of preparing all your items, and that's why it's essential to have that go bag handy and ready to go. So if it's a last-minute decision to evacuate, you don't have to spend crucial time gathering those items.
13: The first alert forecast calls for a chance of strong to severe storms this afternoon, with hail, high winds, heavy rainfall, and isolated tornadoes possible. One person is dead, another is hurt following a crash in Greenville. A minivan reportedly left West Wisconsin Avenue near Glenview Drive and struck a tree around 10:25 Tuesday night. The 58-year-old Grand Chute woman riding in the vehicle was pronounced dead at the scene. The driver, a 64-year-old Grand Chute man, was taken to the hospital with critical injuries. Investigators believe alcohol was a factor in the crash. Fox Crossing police make an arrest in connection with an alleged shooting incident. Officers took Tanasia Butler into custody at an Oshkosh residence Tuesday afternoon. Butler is accused of shooting a woman at an apartment complex on Honeyloo Court Monday morning. The victim was treated at a hospital for non-life-threatening injuries. Criminal charges are pending. A Dodge County jury finds a man accused of killing his estranged wife guilty. Reporter Ted Allen has the latest.
15: The jury took about 2 hours Tuesday to reach their verdict against 44-year-old Zachariah Raich, convicting him on charges of first-degree intentional homicide and hiding a corpse. Raich's estranged wife, Crystal Raich, was last seen 2 years ago, but not reported missing until 12 days after her disappearance. A criminal complaint says after investigators found a vehicle with Crystal's blood on it on Raich's property, law enforcement officers searched a burn area with bone fragments and a tooth that later tested positive as a match for Crystal Raich. A sentencing date has yet to be scheduled. Ted Allen, Wisconsin Radio Network.
13: Coming up after the break, the latest on the race for governor. WHBY News is brought to you by Dunn Already.
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13: The ballot has been finalized for Wisconsin elections this fall, and a Democrat running for governor won't be on it. Reporter Bob Haig has the latest.
18: Nomination papers from 7 Democratic and 1 Republican candidate for governor are certified by the Wisconsin Elections Commission. Congressman Tom Tiffany, former Lieutenant Governor Mandela Barnes, former Department of Administration Secretary Joel Brennan, Milwaukee County Executive David Crowley, Madison State Representative Francesca Hong, former Wisconsin Economic Development Corporation Secretary Missy Hughes, Lieutenant Governor Sarah Rodriguez, and Madison Senator Kelda Royce all collected enough valid signatures for ballot access.
15: The commission voted unanimously Tuesday to deny access to Minocqua Brewing Company owner Kirk Bangstad, ruling the controversial Democrat fell about 500 signatures short of the 2,000 required to get on the August primary ballot. Bob Haig, Wisconsin Radio Network.
13: The president of the St. Lawrence Seminary High School in Fond du Lac County will be stepping down at the end of the school year. Father Zoe Garibray will be moving to a new role for a nonprofit agency in Milwaukee. Father Garibray had led the seminary high school for 9 years. And another portion of a new London intersection closes to traffic today. Drivers will no longer be able to cross U.S. Highway 45 at South County Highway D. That stretch of 45 has been closed for reconstruction this spring, but drivers could still cross at D. The closure will run through June 21st. There will be no posted detour route. Coming up at 7:31, Harley Davidson returns some of production to the U.S. and Wisconsin. I'm Landon Moore, WHPY News.
19: I thought Bob Haig was going to need oxygen after reading all those candidates that are on the ballot for later. So we'll have some interesting choices going on with the incumbent governor that decided not to run again, and it's wide open.
13: Yes, it is.
19: All right, it's 7:10 now at HPY. Weather, here it comes.
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15: Today is another First Alert weather day. Increasing clouds, afternoon storms, could be severe. Hail, high winds, heavy rainfall, isolated tornadoes possible. High of 82. Evening thunder, then clearing overnight. Breezy, less humid, a low of 57. Tomorrow, Friday, high of 78. Breezy, comfortable, mostly sunny. From the WBY First Alert Weather Center, I'm meteorologist Steve Baylor.
19: Well, let's get to the numbers here. First, Oshkosh is at 71, 74 in Green Bay, and a comfortable 71. One as well in Appleton, and that west-southwest wind still about 5 to 15. High humidity, dew points at 67, so you can tell it's a pretty juicy morning. Now, I will mention, it's very possible we could see some rain in the morning here if this shower system, kind of a thunder shower system, that's racing out of southern Minnesota, Iowa, into now western and southwestern Wisconsin. If that puppy holds together, it's conceivable we could see some rain maybe by 9:30, 10 o'clock. And it won't be the big bang like we had yesterday with big severe thunderstorms. But, hey, it could be another wetness for your rain gauge. So far, Hurling Clark Law Firm traffic has been in pretty good shape here this morning. No major flaws, so let's see if we can keep it that way. All right, the latest on the market's coming up. It's 7:13, and it's brought to you by Wolf River Community Bank.
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23: From ABC News, Wall Street Now. The crude oil roller coaster is back on the incline, with benchmark Brent crude topping $93 a barrel Wednesday. Renewed attacks and counterattacks by the U.S. and Iran have raised fears in the energy sector of more supply disruptions. Equities likewise had a rough Wednesday. The Standard & Poor's plunged 1.6%, while the Nasdaq Composite gave up 2%. The Dow Jones lost just under 1,000 points to finish the session back below 50,000. Echoes of the auto industry's World War II pivot to weapons production. Mercedes-Benz has signed on with a German tech company to develop a drone defense system. It'll use military versions of the Mercedes Sprinter van and the G-Class SUV.
0: Joining in the FIFA fever, Starbucks is launching a new version of its barista bear-shaped cups, wearing soccer-themed ball caps. You won't find them in coffee shops, but only online through Starbucks Rewards program. Jim Ryan, ABC News.
19: Well, Jim had mentioned that oil prices were up a bit yesterday, but now they're down about a dollar today at $89.08. So it's kind of stabilized and moved down. Everything else is up with with an attempt to recover some of the boof yesterday. Dow is up 382, NASDAQ about 360, and the S&P 500 is currently up 55. So work to do, no doubt, to try to recover, but there you go. We'll see what happens in a little over an hour. It's 7:15. We're going to check in on the latest in sports, Steve Bawon's forecast, and then Steve will join us for an extended chat coming up at about 7:37. And we have a lot going on in the next couple of days. The 75th annual Appleton Flag Day Parade steps off Saturday at 2. And the new route, don't forget, we're going down College from State Street to Drew Street instead of, you know, starting way back on Wisconsin, moving upstate. 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We get going and start handing out all those flags. You can find out more at WHBY.com. We also have the Bell and Run that's going on Saturday, so we'll see how the weather looks for that coming up with Steve.
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24: Wisconsin Radio Network Sports. Good morning, I'm Tim Fisher. We'll start with Major League Baseball, where the Milwaukee Brewers dropped the finale of their series in Las Vegas to the A's last night for the final count of 4-3. The crew had jumped out with solo runs in the first, second, and third, including home runs from Gary Sanchez and Jackson Churio. The A's would rally with a run in the sixth and then three in the seventh. The Brewers dropped the final two of the three-game series against the Athletics in Vegas, now take today off before returning home to start a series hosting the Philadelphia Phillies tomorrow night. Minor League Baseball Class A in the Midwest League, Wisconsin, a 5-0 shutout of Great Lakes. Beloit falls at home to Quad Cities for the final count of 16-10 last night. On to football, where the Green Bay Packers went through day two of the three-day mandatory minicamp yesterday. The Packers wrap up their three-day minicamp today. I'm Tim Fisher, Wisconsin Radio Network Sports.
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0: go ahead, smile. 729 with WHBY. Dave Edwards with Landon Moore. Steve Balon here with a shorter forecast in a matter of moments, and then we'll talk to him a little more extensively about what happened yesterday. And how's the setup looking for today, especially since we may get some rain here in the next few hours? System coming out of Iowa, southern Minnesota, just now creasing Wisconsin. The way that thing's cooking, if it stays together, we may get some rain here in a couple hours, or 2 or 3 hours maybe. On a Thursday edition of AM Fox Valley, I was going to touch on something with Social Security, and we hope to get to it here in a little bit. But just the enormity of what happened last night in New York, and I get it, if you're not a huge basketball fan, it's not that big a deal. But the Knicks with a 2-1 lead last night going into that game. And everyone that had won on the road. And it certainly looked like it was going to be that way yesterday. The Spurs had 76 points in the first half. And I think they're up by 27 at halftime. And at one point had a 29-point lead. And then the Knicks came roaring back. And the Spurs played awful basketball. The coaching wasn't good. The playing was terrible. And the Knicks come back to win. Let's just go through a couple of them. Here's what set it up.
1: Gets it back. Runs it on the drive. The floater's up. Shot won't go. Rebound deflected. In the backcourt. Fox has a chance to get it. Fox has it inside. Blocked by Ananobi. 9 seconds remaining.
0: Okay, so here's the deal. You get the ball, and you're inbounding it, and eventually the magic happens.
2: 5.7 left. No timeouts remaining. Ananobi is handed the ball. Finds Brunson at midcourt. Launches a straight on three. Missed it short. Tip by Ananobi. He put it in. Ananobi put it in. The Knicks take the lead with 1.2 to go.
0: Yeah, so there's still 1.2 to go. And the Spurs get the ball and can't score. And here's what it sounded like on television last night.
1: That's it. It's over. The greatest comeback in NBA playoff history. The Knicks pull off the miracle comeback and lead it 3-1. Now one win away from a title.
0: First of all, OG Ananobi, who is now obviously in Knick lore forever for what he did last night.
3: Oh, yeah. I mean, the shot went up. I was free. There was no one boxing me out. So I just went in there for a tip dunk and ended up just tipping it in.
0: You know, your instincts on a play like that is sometimes you forget about what you should be doing about boxing out. You're watching the ball and you're thinking, God, I hope that doesn't go in. And I hope I can get the rebound. But you forget sometimes to box out. OJ Ananobi went right through the lane and tipped that in with nobody stopping him. Victor Wembanyama, ouch.
4: I think it began before that. Can't really explain it right now. I don't know. I think it's just, execution, greediness, some sort. We clearly weren't the most hungry in the second half.
0: It's just stunning, though. You scored 76 in the first half and 30 the rest of the game. That's really hard to do in the NBA to be that bad. And Charles Barkley, we mentioned this earlier. He said, we saw the dumbest basketball team in the history of civilization. Okay, that's a bit harsh. But we saw they had a 25-point lead and 8 straight threes were cast up by the Spurs. That's some of the most mismanaged, stupid basketball. And Charles, you're probably right. Okay, do we have time? Oh, we'll get to this real quick. In fact, I think I have just enough time. You may have been hearing in the past week the latest update from the Social Security Trust Fund. Yes, that's the one that helps to pay us retirement benefits. And we knew years ago that this thing was going to start running out in 2035, and then it became 2034. Now it's late in 2032, which is months earlier than what had been projected last June. Start thinking about that for a second. It's June 11 of 2026. So in about 6 years, this thing is going to start running out of money to the level it can't pay full benefits, where it's going to have to trim it back. They'd only be able to pay about 78% of retirement benefits if this fund is completely depleted to the point where it can't make full payments. So you could be seeing $500 less per check or whatever you want to call it. The new projected depletion date follows a few things that have caused some issues here. The big, beautiful tax law, they say, has had an issue with the amount of tax cuts that are in it. Also, the president's immigration policy is one of the things that's also went into it, because obviously with less people here, less people paying payroll taxes, which then depletes the fund a little bit. And we still have no resolution as to how we're going to make this happen in the future. But I did see that Mike Johnson, I think Mike Johnson, our speaker, current speaker, said it is their goal, the Republicans and Congress in general, it is their goal by 2027, sometime next year, to have a plan or at least something that they're going to propose that they feel may help out here. Now, where's this money going to come from? I don't know. Shifting? You only have so many people paying into the system anymore. But it is really, without a resolution, going to stink for anyone like myself and others that are getting to that retirement age and maybe starting to dip into the funds a little bit to find out there's not as much there as we thought there'd be, even though we've been contributing for 30 or 40 or 50 years.
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8: After some morning sun, we'll see thickening clouds and afternoon thunderstorms. They may be severe, so stay weather aware this afternoon. A high of 82. Tonight, evening thunderstorms, then clearing, breezy and less humid, a low of 57. Tomorrow, Friday, mostly sunny, breezy, more comfortable, a high of 78. From the WBY First Alert Weather Center, I'm meteorologist Steve Vailon.
0: Just checking to see if anything's changed along the way here. Yeah, we did bump it up to 72. Green Bay's at 74. It is also 72 and Oshkosh, a warm morning. West-southwest, still in that 5 to 15 range most of the morning here. And the dew point is at 67 degrees, so you can tell it's a little on the moist side again. We will talk to Steve Bailon in about 9 or 10 minutes and see if this setup is similar today to what we had yesterday, or if there certainly appears to be some changes. Now, I have been mentioning this, and it's just of interest. There is a big blob of rain out in predominantly south of Mankato to Waterloo, Iowa. It has been trekking across the state, and it's starting to move now into the state of Wisconsin, or pretty close. If it keeps moving our way, there's always the possibility we could get some of that earlier rain, maybe 9:30, 10, 10:30, 11, that may stabilize things a little bit for the afternoon hours, if it sticks together. That's the big key.
9: 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Catch up on Dave Edwards and his list. Segments from Ben Kamenos, Haley Tenpass, and Jonathan Krause, and their WHBY shows. Need something a bit different? Then click on Beyond the News. 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
0: It is the classic from the Stylistics bringing us back here. 72. We'll talk to Steve, as I mentioned, coming up after ABC and HBY News.

0: ABC News. I'm Sherry. In a second day of new attacks between the U.S. and Iran, American forces launching attacks on Iranian targets after President Trump declared they waited too long to strike a peace deal. ABC's Martha Raddatz in Jerusalem.
1: Iran has fired back, again launching its own missiles at U.S. bases in Kuwait and Bahrain. All the missiles intercepted, but debris damaging homes, vehicles, and causing minor injuries to a child in Bahrain.
0: Europe's central bank has just raised interest rates by a quarter point, trying to fight back inflation driven by the war with Iran. The NYPD now says more than 50 people were arrested after the Knicks pulled off the biggest comeback in NBA Finals history, coming back from 29 points down to beat the Spurs in Game 5 of the Finals. The World Cup starts this afternoon. Mexico City will be hosting the first game. Mexico versus South Africa. The first game in the U.S. will be tomorrow in California, Team USA versus Paraguay. This is ABC News.
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3: Good morning. It's a mostly sunny 72 degrees at 731. I'm Landon Moore. The city of Neenah is debating whether to continue using license plate reader cameras. A number of municipalities have decided to end their contracts with Flock Safety in recent weeks, citing concerns over data sharing and privacy. Mayor Brian Borchardt says it will likely be a while before a decision is made.
4: It's an emotional topic, and there are oftentimes people that will use facts in their own way and vice versa. So we're going to take this process slow to make sure the safety of Neenah is still relevant and making sure that the people that are concerned are going to be heard, and we're going to find out if those are true.
3: Neenah's current contract with Flock runs through the fall of 2028. One person is in custody following an alleged shooting incident in Neenah. Police were called to the 600 block of Henry Street around 2:45 Wednesday morning on the report of shots fired. Officers traced the shots to the 300 block of Monroe Street, where two males were seen walking. One of them was taken into custody. No injuries were reported. The incident remains under investigation. A Wapaka man is in custody following an alleged road rage incident in Fond du Lac. A sedan driver called 911 around 10:50 Tuesday night, reporting that a 52-year-old man driving a pickup truck was making hand gestures and following them. The sedan driver was instructed to go to the Walmart on North Rolling Meadows Drive, where sheriff's deputies tried to stop the truck. The man continued to follow the sedan, eventually pulling into the Quick Trip on North Peters Avenue. The convenience store went on lockdown as officers detained the suspect without incident. Criminal charges are pending. Three people are hurt in a Shawano County house explosion. Crews were called to the home near the intersection of Hill and Sugarbush Roads in Annawa shortly after 6 o'clock Tuesday night on the report of the furnace exploding. A 35-year-old man, 61-year-old man, and 55-year-old woman were taken to the hospital with critical injuries. Investigators believe the explosion was caused by a gas leak. Construction should start this fall on a major new housing development in the village of Howard. The Gridiron District would be built on the site of the former AMS and United Health campus. It would feature more than 1,100 apartments, 17 single-family homes, retail outlets, and other commercial properties on a 43-acre site. The development is estimated to generate up to $400 million in value. Coming up after the break, Harley Davidson returns some production to the U.S. and Wisconsin. WHBY News Time is 7:34.
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6: Zach Morris here. Coming up later this afternoon, it's the Annex Wealth Management Show for hour number one. Then in hour number two, it's local news with Terry Kavarik. Recap the nation's top headlines with ABC News. 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
3: Harley Davidson is bringing some production lines back to the U.S. and Wisconsin. Reporter Raymond Newport has the details.
7: The company announced Tuesday that Pan America, Sportster, and Nightster model lines will be returning from factories overseas. The company will resume production of the Revolution Max series in Wisconsin and Pennsylvania. Brand ambassador Bill Davidson says the Milwaukee-based manufacturer wants to invest in American manufacturing and bring work home to the U.S. The company said shifting global markets and trade issues under the Trump administration are also factors in

0: 1967. Mady worked as an engineer for three radio companies, including Woodward Community Media, which operates WHBY. He also served as technical support director for CISA 7. And a 170-year-old chapel in Fond du Lac County is now on the National Register of Historic Places. The Peniel Welsh Chapel in El Dorado was built in 1856 by Welsh immigrants. It is one of the few still standing in the country. Regular services are no longer held there, but it is available to rent for weddings and special events. Coming up at 8:05, why Wisconsin teenage drivers may want to be extra safe on the roads. I'm Landon Moore, WHBY News.
1: Thanks, Landon. Coming up, Steve Balon will talk about the second in a row of a First Alert Weather Day, brought to you by Zimmer Financial.
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1: Okay, 7:37, almost 7:38 actually here at WHBY. After kind of a rough weather day for many yesterday, we may be doing something similar today as Steve Balon is joining us this morning from First Alert Weather. Hi, Steve.
4: Well, hey, good to hear your voice.
1: Same here, buddy.
4: You know, I got to tell you, not everybody's voice is nice, Mr. Dave.
1: Okay. What are you going to talk about now?
4: Well, we spent a lot of time yesterday tracking severe weather.
1: Yes.
4: And, you know, we had some pretty powerful thunderstorms make their way through the Fox Valley. I mean, we had winds gusting to 94 miles an hour.
1: It's hard to fathom.
4: At Whitman Regional Airport, right? But, you know, it's funny because I'll walk into the weather center and, you know, sometimes there's voicemail.
1: Uh-huh.
4: And someone by the name of Karen, I won't say her last name.
1: Oh, Karen, it's a Karen.
4: Karen called and she let us know that our programming sucks.
1: Oh,
4: and,
1: of course.
4: And that was the word she used. And,
1: yeah.
4: And, yeah, because they didn't get a storm.
1: Oh,
4: you know?
1: I see.
4: And, you know, I'm happy Karen didn't get a storm. Unfortunately, not everybody was as lucky.
1: Did you interrupt her favorite show, Steve?
4: It's all our fault.
1: I knew it.
4: And you know what? I'm glad that we didn't interrupt the NBA game.
1: Because it was
4: a heck of a game, the Spurs and the Knicks.
1: Can I ask you a question before we get rolling? Is this big blob I see out in southern Minnesota and Iowa, is that going to be a factor here soon?
4: Well, I think eventually it will be.
1: Okay.
4: And you're kind of going off of what I'm going to talk about here.
1: Well, there you go.
4: We do have some big thunderstorms that are rumbling through Iowa. They've been producing tornado warnings and severe thunderstorm warnings. In fact, the Storm Prediction Center just posted a tornado watch for eastern Iowa, northwestern Illinois. This does not include our area. However, we will have additional thunderstorms developing farther north across the southern half of Wisconsin. And yes, the Fox Valley may be under the gun this afternoon, but not everybody who's listening to WHBY will be under the gun. If you are farther north, especially, say, north of Green Bay, you may not get any severe weather today. In fact, you might just get a couple late-day ho-hum thunderstorms or just even some showers. So don't be like Karen. You know what? You might have severe weather today. You also might not, depending on where you're listening from. We have to serve everybody in the radio area and the TV area. So you know what? Be weather aware and watch what's going on with the radar. Follow our forecast. The best risk of severe weather is going to be Green Bay and south. The storms could have high winds. They could have downpours, which could cause some flash flooding issues. There's a flood watch going into effect across central Wisconsin as of noon. And storms also could have hail and isolated tornadoes. And so, you know what? The same ingredients to what could make for a really rough and tumble day are going to be out there again from the Fox Valley and southward as we go through this afternoon. So we encourage people to stay weather aware and know what to do if severe weather is threatening your area. All right, so here's the forecast in the First Alert Weather Center. We start off with some sun, but we'll have increasing

0: clouds. There may be a chance of some midday showers, but also in the afternoon, some thunderstorms. Some could be strong to severe. We'll have a high of 82 degrees. It's going to feel humid out there. But tonight, after some evening storms, it clears out, we'll have breezy west winds, and the humidity comes down with a low of 57. Tomorrow, Friday, mostly sunny, breezy, more comfortable, a high of 78. And at night, clouds and perhaps a couple showers after midnight. All right, so here's the extended forecast. Saturday, a mix of sun and clouds, breezy, humid, a chance of a scattered storm, especially in the afternoon. A high of 78, just like Friday. So Friday, Saturday, highs of 78. But then Sunday and Monday, highs in the upper 60s. Cooler and breezy and less humid with a mix of sun and clouds. It'll be a comfortable stretch for those who don't like the heat of summer. Otherwise, Tuesday, a high of 70, increasing clouds, late showers, perhaps a thunder shower, showers wrapping up Wednesday morning, then clearing with some sun and a high of 73.
1: That 94-mile-an-hour wind that Whitman received yesterday, most of us can't conceive of that kind of wind unless it's in a tornado, hurricane, something like that.
0: Well, I got some pictures that were sent to me, and the people who sent them automatically just assumed it was a tornado.
1: Right.
0: And sure. I asked, did you actually see a tornado? Because we can't assume just because there's heavy wind damage that it was caused by a tornado.
1: Right.
0: Sometimes straight line winds can get that strong and cause the same amount of damage as a weaker tornado.
1: Hmm.
0: Regardless, whether it's tornadic or it's straight line winds, fierce winds like that are nothing to joke about.
1: Geez.
0: It's pretty serious stuff, and there's the possibility of a repeat performance across central and southern Wisconsin this afternoon.
1: Okay, so we just need to keep an eye out early to mid-afternoon probably again or something similar to that. Right?
0: I think that we're looking at a similar time period. Area-wide, 2 to 8 p.m., but I think for folks in the valley, probably leaning towards, say, 2 to 5 p.m.
1: Okay, we will definitely stay in touch. Thank you, Steve.
0: Okay.
1: And don't feel bad about the fact that you...
0: Oh, I don't. Listen, tomorrow I'm not supposed to be here. I'm supposed to be off.
1: Good.
0: But tomorrow marks my 20th anniversary here at WBAY.
1: Way to go.
0: And over the past two decades, I've heard it all. So, you know what? I just kind of shrug my shoulders. But anyway, I wanted to point out Karen... And Karen being Karen, because there are people out there who will be impacted and those who will not. And if you're not, just be happy you weren't.
1: Okay. Don't check your voicemail tomorrow, okay?
0: I'll try not.
1: Have fun, buddy.
0: All right. Steve,
1: you got it. Steve Balon from First Alert, Weather It Happens. Boy, we're used to it by now. Partly sunny in 72, Oshkosh 72, 74 in Green Bay. And we've had a west at about 5 to 15 most of the morning and still kind of hanging in there. All right, markets coming up, sports and everything else.
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4: I'm Murray with Your Money Now. OpenAI is reportedly considering cutting prices for paid access to its AI models. The Wall Street Journal reports that the ChatGPT developer is anticipating similar price cuts from rival Anthropic. These reports come amid mounting competition between both companies. Oil prices are lower this morning by at least 1% as Mideast tensions flared up, with the U.S. attacking Iran and Tehran targeting Washington allies in the Gulf. West Texas Intermediate at roughly $89 per barrel, Brent at nearly $92. U.S.-based investment giant KKR expects the AI-driven productivity boom is only just getting started, but said it could mean growth is concentrated in just a few sectors. That's according to the firm's mid-year report distributed this morning. The report also predicted China's yuan will strengthen against the U.S. dollar. Futures are moderately higher as oil prices drop. Both Dow and NASDAQ futures are up by more than 300 points. That's your money now.
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1: Okay, the producer price index is in. And wholesale prices apparently went up a little bit more than expected in May, and that indicated the pipeline for inflationary pressures continues. The producer price index, seasonally adjusted at 1.1% for May. That means the 12-month wholesale inflation rate is now at 6.5%. The annual rate is now the highest we've seen since November of 2022, which back in COVID when everything was kind of going weird. So if you take out food, energy, and trade services, the producer price index accelerated by 0.8%. That is the biggest one-month move since March of 2022. Yes, back to COVID again. What's it done to the markets? Little here. Actually, the Dow's kind of dropping now. It's still up about 170, but it was up about 400 here about an hour ago. S&P 500 up 22, NASDAQ about 170 as well. And actually, oil has swung. Wow. Oil was down about a buck here half an hour ago. Now it's up 64 cents at 90.67.
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12: Wisconsin Radio Network Sports, good morning, I'm Tim Fisher. We'll start with football, where the Green Bay Packers went through day two of mandatory minicamp yesterday. For quarterback Jordan Love, what's he been working on most through the offseason?
13: Just staying calm, staying relaxed, move through my reads. If I got to move around in the pocket, you know, keeping those movements pretty tight and not kind of running into where guys might be peeling off and able to hit you. So just really trying to focus on my feet, my pocket movements, and obviously I think all those things are tied to accuracy and just the timing of routes and things like that.
12: The Packers wrap up the three-day minicamp today. To Major League Baseball, where the Milwaukee Brewers dropped the finale of their series in Las Vegas to the Athletics by the final count of 4-3 last night. The crew had jumped out with runs in the first, second, and third inning, including solo homers from Jackson Chirio and Gary Sanchez. The Athletics would rally, though, with 1-6 and then 3-7. Starter Brandon Sproat took a no decision, allowing just one earned run over six innings while giving up four hits. Chad Patrick takes the loss in relief. Skipper Pat Murphy.
14: I think they got a nice team over there, and I think their bullpen is better than people think, and I think they're they get some guys healthy. They got a nice club. We didn't do enough. We didn't keep it on them. We're ahead 3-0, and I think Sproat gave us a chance, and you know, we had one reliever not do the job.
12: The Brewers dropped the final two of the three-game set in Vegas, now take today off before returning back to AmFam tomorrow night. To minor league baseball, Beloit drops a shootout with Quad Cities last night 16-10. Wisconsin, a 5-0 shutout victory over Great Lakes. I'm Tim Fisher, Wisconsin Radio Network Sports.
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17: I'm Jonathan Krause, and the date is June 11th. Today in 1776, the Second Continental Congress appointed the Committee of Five, John Adams, Benjamin Franklin, Thomas Jefferson, Robert Livingston, and Roger Sherman to draft a Declaration of Independence from England to be completed in 17 days. On this day in 1962, three inmates, Frank Morris and brothers John and Clarence Anglin, staged an infamous escape from the maximum security prison on Alcatraz Island in San Francisco Bay. They were never seen or heard from again. Today in 1963, Alabama Governor George Wallace stood defiantly in the doorway of Foster Auditorium trying to block two black students, Vivian Malone and James Hood, from registering for classes at the University of Alabama.
18: As seeking to preserve and maintain the peace and dignity of this state and the individual freedoms of the citizens thereof, do hereby denounce and forbid this illegal and unwarranted action by the central government.
17: Wallace stepped aside only after being ordered to do so by the Alabama National Guard, desegregating the university. To hear this feature again or for more information, go to WHBY.com as we celebrate America.
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1: Almost 7:54 here at the Myron Construction Studio. I'm Dave Edwards. Welcome. It's AM Fox Valley. And about six to go, and we'll check in with that ABC Radio Network as we get ready for another weekend in the summertime that's going to be busy. The Bell and Run, I know, is going on this weekend. And really, just right down College here is where you will find the 75th Annual Appleton Flag Day Parade, and we are proud to be a part of it again with our friends at Pierce Manufacturing to hand out the flags. Just remember that the route has changed this year to the point that we're actually starting right there at State and College instead of way back in Wisconsin, just to help with security issues and anything else. And just, you know, sometimes that parade route gets pretty hard when it's 85 or 90 degrees out. And the parade step-off is going to be interesting. We have all kinds of different parade floats, but also bands. The Quantico Marine Band is going to be playing, and also the Navy Band of the Great Lakes. The Badger Band will be a part of this whole thing, too. And they'll do a free fifth-quarter performance in Houdini. And that'll probably roll somewhere around 4:15, 4:30 or so. Now, weather might be a concern, so just kind of keep an eye on it. We'll do the same here, along with our friends at First Alert Weather. Let you know, because it looks like there could be some afternoon or evening showers. All right, it is already 7:55, and a quick update on the latest as the president and the administration kind of ramping up what we're doing against Iran.
21: The U.S. military unleashing a new wave of attacks across Iran.
0: following through with a threat President Trump made from the Oval Office just hours before.
2: We're going to be attacking them, attacking them very hard.
0: And the U.S. making clear the attacks could continue to force Iran to a negotiated deal. President Trump renewing his threat to target Iran's power plants and bridges, warning Iran will pay the price for taking too long to negotiate a peace deal.
2: They keep tapping us along. They keep playing us the suckers.
0: A top Iranian official threatening to expand the war, saying of the U.S., we are not afraid of fighting losers. Whether these strikes will force Iran to the negotiating table is unclear, but with this new wave of attacks ongoing, what does seem clear is that this ceasefire appears to be over for now.
1: At least for now. We'll see. All right, one other thing, and we've been talking a little bit about the World Cup, which actually begins today in Mexico, but also, of course, the U.S. and Canada. The biggest thing I think we all want to have happen is the World Cup to go off without any major security issues. And that's always a concern, right, when you get these big events. In Atlanta, they're getting ready.
22: Even though the first match isn't until Monday, the city's operations center is activated. Atlanta Police Chief Darren Sheerbaum says all of the department's 1,800 sworn officers, along with 500 civilian staff, will be working during the World Cup period.
23: We're going to continue to respond to every 911 call that will be going to our 911 center, and we will be proactively fighting crime and keeping the peace in Atlanta, Georgia.
22: The department has also sworn in more than 170 officers from neighboring jurisdictions to assist during the games. Jonathan O'Brien, ABC News, Atlanta.
24: I've had a summer filled with great memories, all because I had United Rainer and Little Chute install a screen garage door at the cottage. 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That's 766-5300.
25: After some morning sun, we'll see thickening clouds and afternoon thunderstorms. They may be severe, so stay weather aware this afternoon. A high of 82. Tonight, evening thunderstorms, then clearing, breezy and less humid, a low of 57. Tomorrow, Friday, mostly sunny, breezy, more comfortable, a high of 78. From the WBY First Alert Weather Center, I'm meteorologist Steve Balog.
1: It is 73 now in Appleton, same in Oshkosh, and 75 in Green Bay. I'm just kind of watching. As we were talking with Steve a little bit about this earlier, yeah, we're going to watch for that wave of rain coming in the afternoon, but there is a possibility in the next couple of hours we may dip into what southern Minnesota, a good share of eastern Iowa is getting right now. Pretty good showers going on in thunder showers, and they have now moved into the state of Wisconsin. So we'll see how they trek and how they hold together.
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28: Ground ball towards short, played on the back end by Ortiz. The second one, relay to first for two. What a double play started up by Joey O.
29: Fly ball to left and deep. It is way back and it is way gone. Gary Sanchez with one of the longest home runs of the year for any of the Brewers.
30: Friday night, Milwaukee Brewers open a weekend series against the Philadelphia Phillies. 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
1: Sanchez's home run, by the way, last night against the Athletics went like 466 feet. That's a clout.
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32: From ABC News, I'm Sherry Preston. President Trump posting minutes ago on social media that the United States will be hitting Iran very hard tonight. And he says the U.S. will be taking Karg Island and other oil infrastructure points, assuming total control of Iran's oil and gas markets. The post after Iran fired missiles at U.S. facilities in Bahrain and Kuwait. Here's ABC Chief Global Affairs Correspondent Martha Raddatz in Jerusalem.
0: These latest attacks come less than 24 hours after U.S. fighter jets struck nearly 20 targets, including Iranian and air defense and radar systems near the Strait of Hormuz. Iran releasing unverified video claiming to show the strikes also damaged critical civilian water reservoirs. CENTCOM saying they are looking into the report.
32: The president says Iran took too long to reach an agreement on a peace deal. The president also trying to walk back his comments on inflation, which has spiked because of the war. Here's ABC's Elizabeth Schulze.
3: Prices are going up at the fastest pace in 3 years. The Iran war driving the inflation rate to 4.2%. President Trump said this when asked if he's concerned about the number.
4: No, I love it. The numbers were great. You know what I really love? I love the inflation.
3: Democrats pouncing. Senate Minority Leader Chuck Schumer reposting Trump's comment, writing, "Trump really said, I love the inflation," on camera. The president later trying to play cleanup.
32: First, there was the game.
5: That's it. It's over. The greatest comeback in NBA playoff history. The Knicks pull off the miracle comeback.
32: That was on ESPN. After that, the arrests.
6: Fans pouring into the streets to celebrate. Rowdier fans picked fights, set off fireworks and smoke bombs, stomped on taxis, and damaged police vehicles.
32: ABC's Aaron Katursky. 50 arrests following the New York Knicks victory over the San Antonio Spurs. Game 5 Saturday night in San Antonio. This is ABC News.
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32: A second night of unrest in Belfast, Northern Ireland. Anti-immigrant protests resulting in burned cars, arrests, and injured police officers.
12: This is after an immigrant from Sudan was charged with a brutal knife attack on a man in the city. Police say protesters have been trying to reach a hotel they believe was housing immigrants. And disturbingly, earlier this week, some went door to door in a local street looking for foreigners and torching homes. Police responded last night with water cannon, although thankfully things were not as violent as the night before.
32: ABC's James Longman in Belfast. Applications for unemployment benefits rose modestly last week but remain low despite uncertainty caused by the war. Producer prices climbed last month at the fastest pace in 3.5 years. We just found this out this morning. Fueled by a surge in energy prices, producer prices inflation at the wholesale level jumping 6.5% from last May. World Cup begins today. First match, Mexico versus South Africa in Mexico City, with a lot of people still talking about the high prices.
13: The price of a seat at one of the North American World Cup venues has soared well into the thousands, pricing some fans right out of the stadium. The president of FIFA says ticket prices could have been lower.
14: And where would the money go then?
13: The answer, says Gianni Infantino,
14: to those who organize secondary market or black market activities and not to football.
13: Infantino says every dollar collected for tickets by FIFA goes back into soccer activities around the world. Jim Ryan, ABC News.
32: Sherry Preston, ABC News.
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34: Good morning. It's a mostly sunny 73 degrees at 8:05. I'm Landon Moore.
2: Severe thunderstorms caused widespread damage in the Fox Valley. A line of storms moved through the region Wednesday afternoon, knocking down trees and damaging structures. With strong to severe thunderstorms possible again today, Green Bay Metro Fire Department life safety educator Ben Peters says those who are away from home should have items such as medications, phone chargers, and a flashlight with them.
16: If you need to evacuate to an area of shelter, make sure you give yourself enough time. You know, you're going to have your travel time to get there, your time of preparing all your items, and that's why it's essential to have that go bag handy and ready to go. So if it's a last-minute decision to evacuate, you don't have to spend crucial time gathering those items.
2: The first alert forecast calls for a chance of strong to severe storms this afternoon, with hail, high winds, heavy rainfall, and isolated tornadoes possible. One person is dead, another is hurt following a crash in Greenville. A minivan reportedly left West Wisconsin Avenue near Glenview Drive and struck a tree around 10:25 Tuesday night. The 58-year-old Grand Chute woman riding in the vehicle was pronounced dead at the scene. The driver, a 64-year-old Grand Chute man, was taken to the hospital with critical injuries. Investigators believe alcohol was a factor in the crash. Fox Crossing police make an arrest in connection with an alleged shooting incident. Officers took Denasia Butler into custody at an Oshkosh residence Tuesday afternoon. Butler is accused of shooting a woman at an apartment complex on Honeyloo Court Monday morning. The victim was treated at a hospital for non-life-threatening injuries. Criminal charges are pending. A Dodge County jury finds a man accused of killing his estranged wife guilty. Reporter Ted Allen has the latest.
17: The jury took about 2 hours Tuesday to reach their verdict against 44-year-old Zachariah Raich, convicting him on charges of first-degree intentional homicide and hiding a corpse. Raich's estranged wife, Crystal Raich, was last seen 2 years ago, but not reported missing until 12 days after her disappearance. A criminal complaint says after investigators found a vehicle with Crystal's blood on it on Raich's property, law enforcement officers searched a burn area with bone fragments and a tooth that later tested positive as a match for Crystal Raich. A sentencing date has yet to be scheduled. Ted Allen, Wisconsin Radio Network.
2: Coming up after the break, why Wisconsin teenage drivers may want to be extra safe on the roads. 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
2: More teen drivers will be hitting the road over the summer, and Children's Wisconsin is encouraging them to develop safe habits by taking part in the Safe Roads Challenge. Program coordinator Bria Filacker says teens can be at a higher risk for getting into crashes.
23: Teens don't always have the experience to, you know, recognize dangerous situations or know how to respond to situations quickly, which is why practice hours are so, so crucial for teen drivers' success.
2: Drivers can download the Safe Roads Challenge app, enter their driving habits, and be rewarded for safe driving. The Wisconsin Department of Natural Resources says spring turkey season numbers are up. Reporter Sean Maloney has the details.
24: Hunters registered more than 47,700 birds this year. That's about 9% above the five-year average. This season marks 50 years since wild turkeys were reintroduced to the state, and today they're found in all 72 counties. The DNR says mild winters and strong nesting conditions are helping keep populations healthy and stable. The season ran from mid-April through late May, with strong participation statewide. Looking ahead, the fall turkey season opens September 12th. More information on Wisconsin's turkey hunting seasons can be found on the DNR's website. Sean Maloney, Wisconsin Radio Network.
2: And another portion of a new London intersection closes to traffic today. Drivers will no longer be able to cross U.S. Highway 45 at South County Highway D. That stretch of 45 has been closed for reconstruction this spring, but drivers could still cross at D. The closure will run through June 21st. There will be no posted detour route. News time is 8:10. I'm Landon Moore, WHB1 News.
1: Landon, I have never understood the penchant of predominantly young men, stupid young men.
2: Yeah.
1: To beat the hell out of a car or a light pole or businesses after you win a game.
2: Yeah, makes no sense.
1: They had all kinds of arrests after the game last night.
2: Yeah.
1: That the Knicks won over the Spurs.
2: Mm-hmm.
1: And you could see some of the stupidity that was played out.
2: Yep.
1: And they actually had to use tear gas to try to disperse these stupid idiots.
2: Wow.
1: And I'm thinking, what in the hell are you doing?
2: Yeah, what makes you want to do that?
1: And after you win.
2: Yeah.
1: What would have happened if they lost?
2: Yeah, right.
1: Although they could have arrested the Spurs for impersonating an NBA team, too.
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4: Today is another First Alert weather day. Increasing clouds, afternoon storms could be severe. Hail, high winds, heavy rainfall, isolated tornadoes possible. High of 82. Evening thunder, then clearing overnight. Breezy, less humid, a low of 57. Tomorrow, Friday, high of 78. Breezy, comfortable, mostly sunny. From the WBY First Alert Weather Center, I'm meteorologist Steve Balon.
1: It's already a warm and somewhat humid morning here. Dew points at 68 as our temperature is at 73 in the Fox Cities as we speak. In Southwest, it's been in that 6 to 12, 6 to 15 range most of the morning. 76 in Green Bay, 73 in Oshkosh. We are seeing, and you probably notice some of the cloudiness if you look off toward the west-southwest. That's part of that system I've been talking about that's been coming out of Iowa and Minnesota and starting to move into western Wisconsin. We'll see if it holds together. We may see some late morning rain, but probably not most of the bigger stuff until later in the afternoon.
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9: With the Bloomberg Small Business Report, I'm John Tucker. More small business owners are struggling with significant and unpredictable hikes in fuel prices, which are proving tough to absorb or pass on to customers. That is the big reason why an index of small business optimism has now erased almost all of the gains seen since President Trump was elected for a second term. The National Federation of Independent Business Optimism Index shows that rising prices and economic uncertainty due to the Iran war continue to hang over companies, with 70% of small business owners reporting supply chain disruptions affected their business. The share of owners citing inflation as their most important business problem climbed for a third straight month. And the net share of owners raising selling prices climbed to 36%. That's the highest in more than 3 years. And despite all the excitement about artificial intelligence, only 16% of small business owners plan to make capital outlays. That's the Bloomberg Small Business Report.
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1: One more check on the futures before we get there in about 14 minutes to the opening of the markets. The Dow is up 230. S&P 500 about 30 points, and the NASDAQ futures up 225. So maybe a little bounce back after yesterday's wipeout. And oil's up 20 cents at 90.24. 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
14: Wisconsin Radio Network Sports. Good morning, I'm Tim Fisher. We'll start with Major League Baseball, where the Milwaukee Brewers dropped the finale of their series in Las Vegas to the A's last night for the final count of 4-3. The crew had jumped out with solo runs in the first, second, and third, including home runs from Gary Sanchez and Jackson Churio. The A's would rally with a run in the sixth and then three in the seventh. The Brewers dropped the final two of the three-game series against the Athletics in Vegas, now take today off before returning home to start a series hosting the Philadelphia Phillies tomorrow night. Minor League Baseball Class A in the Midwest League, Wisconsin a 5-0 shutout of Great Lakes. Beloit falls at home to Quad Cities for the final count of 16-10 last night. On to football, where the Green Bay Packers went through day two of the three-day mandatory minicamp yesterday. The Packers wrap up their three-day minicamp today. I'm Tim Fisher, Wisconsin Radio Network Sports.
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4: These are your political insights from ABC News. President Trump is seeking another reconciliation bill that would include both a Save America Act that would require a certified ID to register to vote and $350 billion in military funding, dubbing this Recon 3.0. But in order for the bill to be passed without 60 votes in the Senate, the bill would have to meet a number of requirements. Key among those requirements is that the bill needs to be substantially budget-focused and not policy provisions. The Save America Act is policy, so it's hard to imagine how Republicans could craft a version of the act that the Senate parliamentarian would green light. And while most of the country was watching the nail-biter NBA Championship Game 4, Republican lawmakers were celebrating their own win at the Congressional Baseball Game for Charity Wednesday night at Nationals Park. The Republicans beating the Democrats 11-2, the Republicans winning 6 years in a row now. The game raised a record $3.2 million for local charities. Dave Packer, ABC News.
1: Well, that's a cool thing there. And six in a row for the Republicans in that game. Remember when they had the baseball practice where somebody started firing on the congressmen and women that were out there practicing, getting ready for a game? Craziness sometimes. I'm Dave Edwards. Hi there, 822. It is mostly sunny and 74 now as we head to around the 82, 83 mark. And yes, we will have rain once again coming in and possibly even thunderstorms, maybe some severe weather. At least we're on the edge of that kind of thing. Hey, there was something that I caught this morning, and there may not be anything to it other than, and this might be standard operating procedure, I don't know. The White House released, remember the president went in for his annual checkup here, what, about 2 weeks ago? The medical report that was released by the White House as far as what was done, et cetera, there were 22 medical specialists that assessed him as part of his last checkup. Now, is that normal? It just sounds high. 22? But the White House also declined to identify which physicians assessed him. So we don't know if it was all physical, if it was mental, if it was psychological. 22 medical specialists assessed him as part of his latest checkup. Now, we know he's had the bruising and it looks like an IV thing going on in the hand. And he's had the rash on the neck. He's got the venous issue with his ankles and others. And then he's been taking these cognitive tests, which normally are what you would take as an early dementia marker, that kind of thing. So, again, we've had these speculations that the president is maybe not telling us all about what's going on with his health. But when you have 22 medical specialists assess him as part of a checkup, 22, it just sounds high, I guess is what I'm getting at. All right, World Cup coming. And starting today and throughout the country and all the countries that are involved, You have to start thinking about our health, and especially with that Ebola breakout, what is something we should watch out for?
5: Admiral Brian Christine joins me now. Admiral, hey, thank you so much for your time today.
6: Alex, great to be here. Thanks for the opportunity.
5: Of course, of course. And listen, I wanted to first ask, how is HHS working right now to ensure the prevention of Ebola? I know we've covered it a lot in the news, a lot of people concerned about this, but, sure. But what are you doing?
6: No, I think it's really important to realize that our first mission is to protect Americans and to keep Ebola from coming into the United States. We certainly have surged resources. We are working to help contain Ebola in the countries where it started. We want to stop that outbreak where it started, prevent it from spreading to other countries. But the most important thing is to protect Americans. And I realize there are concerns, but I will tell you, I think the World Cup is going to be a great event. I think the risk to Americans is extremely low, Alex. Very, very low.
5: Well, and that's something that we've heard from health professionals over the last few weeks, too. But I'm curious, I mean, what health measures should people be made aware of?
6: No, understand. You know, one of the things that we have done, the United States has coordinated with Canada and with Mexico to really make sure that our travel restrictions are going to be aligned with one another. And so, first off, individuals who may be traveling from the Democratic Republic of Congo or from South Sudan or from Uganda, if they've been in those countries within the prior 21 days, because that's the incubation period for Ebola, they're not allowed into the United States. Individuals who can come into the United States, individuals who that doesn't apply, will be routed through very specific airports here in the U.S. where there's going to be enhanced screening when they come into the country. And so we're taking extra efforts to make sure that Ebola doesn't enter the United States.
5: Well, and listen, anytime you have a global event like this, right, it's not just an Ebola outbreak doesn't have to be going on, but I'm sure that there are other communicable diseases that you're worried about. We've read that measles has been a large concern, along with some respiratory viruses. Are there any other things that are kind of on your radar right now?
6: No, really, and I want to make sure, no, great question, thank you for asking, because again, when you have this kind of event, people can worry, particularly after COVID, and I think it's important for Americans to understand that Ebola is not like COVID. COVID, which was relatively easy to transmit from one individual to another, Ebola is not. Very difficult to transmit. You'd have to come in contact with bodily fluids, blood, or something like that. So it's simply just not likely to happen. Again, the risks are incredibly low. It's a very different disease. It's not a super spreader disease. And I want people to understand that. I want them to understand that we are going to great lengths to make sure individuals who might have it, if they're in that incubation period, can't come to the United States, making sure that we're going to have extra screening at airports. And again, the very nature of the disease, just from the epidemiology, it's not a super spreader kind of a disease like people might think that COVID was. I think the World Cup is going to be a great event. I want people to understand that I think it's safe. They should go. They should enjoy. It's going to be great. And we are doing the right things, the Department of Health and Human Services and across our government, across the agencies, to really protect Americans. And I truly mean that.
1: There you go. Let's hope that it just goes off so well that we don't even think about any security issues at all. The World Cup beginning today in Mexico. I'm Dave Edwards. Hey, if you need a vacation, maybe you want to go see the World Cup. 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
8: After some morning sun, we'll see thickening clouds and afternoon thunderstorms. They may be severe, so stay weather aware this afternoon. A high of 82. Tonight, evening thunderstorms, then clearing, breezy and less humid, a low of 57. Tomorrow, Friday, mostly sunny, breezy, more comfortable, a high of 78. From the WBY First Alert Weather Center, I'm meteorologist Steve Balon.
1: Hey, enjoy the day as best you can here. We might get a few more hours of quiet before it starts getting a little busy around here. It is mostly sunny in 74. Back tomorrow on a Friday edition of AM Fox Valley. That's something I need to put together like the list. That'll be coming up at 7:50. We'll recap the NHL playoffs, much more. Check the world news. It's all coming up. Ben Kamenos now with Outside the Box next.

0: NBC News. I'm Sherry Preston. After saying for 3 months that a peace deal is coming, President Trump threatening now to strike Iran and seize control of its oil and gas industries later tonight. Producer prices, what wholesalers pay before items reach the retail market, up 6.5% from a year ago at this time. We found that out today. Inflation up 4.2%, says ABC's Karen Hwang.
1: President Trump raising eyebrows yesterday with this comment about the new inflation figures.
2: The numbers were great. You know what I really love? I love the inflation.
1: He later clarified the remark, saying he was just happy the numbers were not higher.
0: Look for even more heat waves, floods, droughts, and tornadoes. Federal weather experts say El Nino, a natural warming cycle, is formed in the Pacific and is expected to grow to historic strength. The opening of a new bridge between Canada and the United States has been delayed due to what are said to be outstanding issues. President Trump had previously threatened to block the opening. This is ABC News.
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20: Good morning, ladies and gentlemen. Ben Comnos here. Happy Thursday, June 11th, to everybody listening. Hopefully you're having a fantastic start to your day, as I absolutely am. Almost said show. Most of you are not starting your show. That would be a mistake. We've got a lot to get into here. Do I give off a vibe like I stayed up too late watching the greatest comeback in NBA history for a team that I've been actively pulling against for a while now? Because if it sounds like that, you would be right. We've got a lot to get into here over the course of the next 2.5 hours. First and foremost, it is the What's Been Happening segment, where we take a look at some of the biggest local stories in and around the Fox Cities area. It's Thursday, which means it's time for our chat with WHBY news anchor Landon Moore. What's happening, Landon?
8: Doing well, Ben. Happy Friday Eve.
20: Yeah, same to you. I'm assuming

0: monumental historic collapse, the largest comeback in NBA's finals history from the Knicks. Yeah, just a stunning outcome to the game last night.
1: I'm telling you, it's the kind of thing that if Wemby, and he does have expectations on him. I don't want it to sound like people aren't expecting him to be one of the faces of the league for the better part of the next decade. But it's not like people talk about him like he's LeBron. If he had those kind of expectations on him, this would be the kind of series that haunts you for the rest of your life. He missed two free throws in the final 2 minutes of the game. Basically, the last 5 minutes, he was a non-factor, essentially just throwing up brick after brick as you watched the lead shrink. I even enjoyed watching the lead shrink for a little bit because I'm like, look at these losers all paying $11,000 for their tickets so that they think they're going to win this game. And like, not that, still isn't worth, even though they saw history yesterday, still not worth $11,000, but probably a little closer to getting their money's worth from that experience, all things considered there. But it never crossed my mind that you were actually going to see it finish. And like, what's impressive with the Knicks, the way the Knicks play, and I don't remember who I brought this up with. Oh, PJ over on the Score. He was like, yeah, I do hate all New York sports franchises. I'm like, me too, dude. And he was like, but I really like that New York plays team basketball. I'm like, I guess I didn't watch him enough to notice, and I really paid attention yesterday. And while Brunson had 36 points, and obviously, remind me again on the tip-in, the name.
0: Oh, OG Anunoby.
1: Yeah, no wonder I can't remember. outside of like, you know, a good performance, obviously a very memorable play, everybody had a hand in the comeback there, which was kind of a cool thing to watch in a league where a lot of people complain that it's kind of like knee ball these days as opposed to a team focused sport. New York, despite, again, to hell with all New York franchises, but I like the brand of basketball they play for sure.
0: Yeah, they are a well-balanced team, like you said. I would say that, yeah, Jalen Brunson is the leader of that team, but a lot of, you know, great contributors. Karl-Anthony Towns, that was a huge acquisition for them this season. But, yeah, they are well-rounded and certainly, you know, well on their way to a championship. All they need to do now is just win one more game. If there is good news for the Spurs, the series does shift back to San Antonio, so maybe they'll, you know, have fuel to come out and play well in Game 5 and send it back to New York. But, I mean, if you're the Knicks, again, just one more win, that's it.
1: Yeah, it's got to be a lot of pressure. I'm taller than Jalen Brunson. Like, what am I doing with my life?
0: Yeah, I've been wondering the same thing. Like, geez, could be a millionaire. Like,
1: I know. God, I blew it. I blew it. He's 6'2". He's playing in the pros. No offense to anyone 6'2", but like, come on now. That's absolutely ridiculous. All right, well, on to game, I believe the next game's Saturday, so you'll be able to check that out after, of course, you come and say hello to me at the Flag Day Parade, so make sure you stop by on that as well. Let's get into the stories of the day here, Landon. You and I were kind of sharing our own stories about our experiences with the wind, and kind of, it's a strange sensation to feel the wind inside. And that's the best way that I can describe what was going on in my neck of the woods. And of course, I was not alone in that kind of sensation there.
0: Right. So severe thunderstorms caused widespread damage in the Fox Valley. A line of storms moved through the region Wednesday afternoon, knocking down trees and damaging structures. With strong to severe thunderstorms possible again today, Green Bay Metro Fire Department life safety educator Ben Peters says those who are away from home should have items such as medications, phone chargers, and a flashlight with them.
2: If you need to evacuate to an area of shelter, make sure you give yourself enough time. You know, you're going to have your travel time to get there, your time of preparing all your items, and that's why it's essential to have that go bag handy and ready to go. So if it's a last-minute decision to evacuate, you don't have to spend crucial time gathering those items.
0: The first alert forecast calls for a chance of strong to severe storms this afternoon, with hail, high winds, heavy rainfall, and isolated tornadoes all possible. And you mentioned how strong the winds were, Ben. Whitman Regional Airport in Oshkosh, in fact, did report a gust of 90 miles an hour at one point. Wow. As those storms moved through yesterday. So it just goes to show you how strong they were, and they unfortunately resulted in, again, a lot of damage. We saw a lot of trees down in the Oshkosh and Fond du Lac area specifically. That seemed to be the hardest areas that were hit, not necessarily, areas, in the Green Bay area, for example. But, yeah, it just is amazing, you know, how much power winds can hold. And even though we didn't have any confirmed tornadoes yesterday, still those damaging straight line winds caused a lot of damage, of course.
1: Oh, I absolutely believe that. I mean, I said to you off the air, and it's a sign that I probably wouldn't survive very long in a horror.

0: movie. I felt the winds blowing up against, I have a lot of glass at my apartment, and I could feel the wind blowing up against the windows, and I peeled back the blinds to look at what it looked like outside, and I saw the grass blowing directly back at me, and I was like, well, this was a dumb idea. I immediately got away from the window and got away. And as you look, Landon, when you see the zoomed in radar there on the First Alert channel that we have up on our studio here, you can see a little bit of the green beginning to emerge, but when it starts to zoom out, you see exactly what the size of the system is headed our way here. There you go. I'm by no stretch of the imagination a weather person, but that looks like it's going to be pretty difficult to miss us at some point here, barring some kind of dramatic shift in the way the wind's blowing here. So it does look like we should be expecting these storms to start in the near future, and just important to keep that in mind.
1: Yeah, so according to First Alert Chief Meteorologist Steve Balon, we could see these storms much like yesterday. It could be really a repeat yesterday, forming in the mid to late afternoon hours, again with those same threats that we had yesterday: hail, high winds, heavy rainfall, isolated tornadoes. So yeah, it's just unfortunate that we're having to deal with this for back-to-back days, but fingers crossed, maybe, you know, we can avoid a lot of what we saw yesterday, and especially too for people who did have a lot of damage at their homes, you know, trees down, etc. You know, they certainly could use a break, so let's hope for the best.
0: Yeah, absolutely. Can't agree with you more. And I maintain we should all have a day off on days like this. But that's just me, of course. You know, millennials don't want to work anymore. Switching gears, please stay safe out there. In all seriousness, guys, things got super intense yesterday, and it looks as though we're headed towards it again in all likelihood. So I joke around a lot, but in all seriousness, please do be safe. Back to being serious. You know, I grew up being told that being raised in communist China was a bad thing.
1: Okay.
0: You've got a story about block cameras.
1: It's like, where are you going with this?
0: Sorry. I can't resist myself sometimes. What do you got? What do you got for us here?
1: Well, the city of Neenah is debating whether to continue using license plate reader cameras. A number of municipalities have decided to end their contracts with Flock Safety in recent weeks, citing concerns over data sharing and privacy. Mayor Brian Borchardt says it will likely be a while before a decision is made.
2: It's an emotional topic, and there are oftentimes people that will use facts in their own way and vice versa. So we're going to take this process slow to make sure that the safety of Neenah is still relevant, and making sure that the people that are concerned are going to be heard, and we're going to find out if those are true.
1: Neenah's current contract with Flock runs through the fall of 2028. So, you know, we are still seeing these municipalities, Ben, as you know, debating whether to have these license plate reader cameras in place or to get rid of them. And again, Oshkosh, Appleton, as we reported on, among the cities that have ditched them. However, cities like Green Bay are saying that, you know, we can still use them, and the police department has been advocating for them. So we'll have to just wait and see, of course, what Neenah decides.
0: Yeah, that seems to be the theme. And to me, Landon, it kind of ties into the conversation surrounding data centers. It seemed like the elected officials, the people in the positions that make the decisions, are very in favor of the technology. The overwhelming majority of people not involved in those positions tend to be fairly against it. You and I were talking off the air. You even asked if I wanted to do this today, because I talked about it for like an hour and a half yesterday, and mm-hmm. I said, I will always talk about this with you. but, I mean, there were 35 people at this event, probably more than 20 of them spoke, all but one person having a different opinion on matters surrounding their consternation, surrounding the implementation of these Flock cameras, the way they're being used, talking about the obvious story that we know, alleged at least, about the Menasha police officer and what went wrong there, mm-hmm. conversations about where the data is going. I think it's at least a matter of more conversation as time goes on here, and it looks as though they're going to be getting that here. And for the record, well, I'll let you go, but I want to get your thoughts on this as well. But I do want to state I have reached out to both the chief of police, who is on vacation until the 15th, so I haven't heard back, as well as Mayor Brian Borchardt, to be on this program as well. So we are looking for the other side of that conversation there, just to be clear. But your thoughts on the matter as you kind of see this become much like data centers. It feels like every week, Landon, you and I have one of these kind of stories, which is wild.
1: It is, yeah. And it's amazing to see how much this particular issue has evolved over the last few weeks. You know, like you said, this goes all the way back to that Menasha police officer who was allegedly caught tracking the movements of his ex-girlfriend using the Flock system. And ever since then, we have seen municipalities, you know, deciding whether to continue using the cameras or to getting rid of them, essentially ending their contracts with Flock Safety. And yeah, it's just amazing because, you know, it seemed like they were really beneficial when they first came out. Police departments across the area saying that they are so, you know, beneficial because they're able to track, you know, the movements of, you know, criminals and are able to solve the cases based on, you know, vehicles and locations and, you know, whatever else they may be needed for. But then you had, you know, the privacy and the data sharing concerns being brought up, and that's when we did see a lot of, you know, other people speak out. And, you know, like you witnessed, Ben, the other night, that was the case with, you know, Neenah residents saying that we don't want these in the city. And so, again, Mayor Borchardt is going to be meeting with officials and looking at whether, you know, this is beneficial for the city still or whether, you know, they should follow suit with Oshkosh and Appleton and get rid of them.
0: Yeah, definitely an interesting conversation. It's all fun and games until sounding too crispy on the radio becomes a crime. last story of the day here. As you are wont to do, we've got a conversation about the roads here in the Fox Valley. I don't know the details yet, but I know some of the basics, and I'm excited to see where this goes. What do you have?
1: Yes, so a Wapaka man is in custody following an alleged road rage incident in Fond du Lac. A sedan driver called 911 around 10:50 Tuesday night, reporting that a 52-year-old man driving a pickup truck was making hand gestures and following them. The sedan driver was instructed to go to the Walmart on North Rolling Meadows Drive, where sheriff's deputies tried to stop the truck. The man continued to follow the sedan, eventually pulling into the Quick Trip on North Peters Avenue. The convenience store went on lockdown as officers detained the suspect without incident. Criminal charges are pending, and thankfully, no one was hurt as a result of this incident. But I can't even imagine, Ben, what would make you really want to be that invested in following someone, trying to track them down and go through all of this. I mean, this essentially was like a police chase in itself, too, because sheriff's deputies were following this truck, which was following the sedan. So you had this line of vehicles
0: wow.
1: going in and out of Fond du Lac, and yeah, just crazy.
0: Well, I mean, have you driven on these roads? No, in all seriousness, there's absolutely no justification behind this kind of attitude here, and that has to be so scary. I remember it wasn't a road rage incident, but I know that feeling. I had an incident with a member of the homeless community back in Pittsburgh late one evening when I didn't have my phone, where they got unjustifiably mad at me just walking past them and then waited for you outside. And when you don't have your phone and you see someone that intends to do you harm, like when you hear the lockdown, I can only imagine what's going through somebody's mind when you're in that exact moment. Because yeah. Similar to the story that was with Aisha that we were talking about, where a man with a knife breaks into your house. These are the kind of scenarios you're going about the road. Even when you cut someone off, I mean, a lot of the times, at least in my scenario, if I don't see someone in my blind spot or something, I cut someone off, you can tell by my face and my general posture that I am embarrassed that I just drove that way. And like yeah. normally that puts people at ease. You know what I mean? Like, okay, he knows he's an idiot. I feel like we can kind of move on from there. You really don't expect these kind of moments to happen in those instances, and absolutely terrifying, and thankfully it all went the way that it did. But man, I get that you all suck at driving, but like, deep breaths, guys, you always have to remember that.
1: Right. And again, I just can't wrap my head around what would make, you know, someone be so mad to want to stalk, you know, another driver. I mean, I get it that, yeah, there are things that happen on the road, like you said, that would maybe cause a driver to get upset, but to want to follow them and to go through all of that and to get, you know, the police involved, you know, like what happened in Fond du Lac, it just, I don't get it.
0: Yeah, no. And I mean, I get it. Just because I drove for a living for a while. Like, if you've done a 12-hour Uber shift and someone's being a jag on the road, you're not... There's actually... Well, how much time do we have? There's scientific studies about this, actually, where... Like, because we don't comprehend that we have, like, more than a half a ton of metal going 65 miles an hour, and the subconscious way in which your brain works when you're driving. Like, you don't recognize exactly how high strung you are, but you're making a bunch of millisecond decisions that you don't. It's just so commonplace because we drive every day. You don't think about it.
1: Right.
0: When you've been on the road for, like, that is kind of the biological cause behind road rage, is like your brain just can't click out of it. It's almost in survival mode, but you don't recognize that. It's not like you're staring at a saber-toothed tiger in the face. You're moving a massive piece of metal down the road very quickly. And then some people obviously just mix that with one bad day at work or at home.
1: Yeah.
0: And here you go. But it's definitely out there and something to be concerned about. My dad would always drive aggressively, like when someone would cut him off or do something, and my mom would just go, "Alex, people have guns." Anytime I feel myself getting angry at someone, I hear that voice, and I'm like, all right. I'm calm. But nevertheless, please stay safe out there, whether it's weather, roads, or being spied on. All right, Landon, thank you very much for being here today. Always a pleasure. You've got a newscast in just a little bit.
1: You got it.
0: All right, we got to get out of here, but we'll have a little bit of time on the other side of the break to jump into what I want to talk about. I told myself we weren't going to do surveillance, but we might do it a little bit, but I've got plenty more as well, so stay where you are. We'll jump into it outside the box.
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0: All right, we've got a lot to jump into and not a lot of time to do it. Sometimes the algorithm dictates what the show's going to be about, and today's going to be one of those days. Clearly, the marching orders have gone out in the Wisconsin gubernatorial race. Wait until you see what the talking points are relative to what we are actually experiencing in our day-to-day lives. We've got conversations about scandals in America and whether or not it matters anymore. I say we're in a post-corruption America. Are we also in a post-scandal America? Unfortunate thing to think about, but I think it's a reality we have to deal with nevertheless. And of course, as issues continue to escalate in Iran, seems as though threats are being made that they're going to escalate further this evening. We're going to talk about how that's going to impact us. All that and more coming up, guys. Stay tuned. Outside the Box.
13: I'm Chris Kunin, a fifth-generation torchbearer at Venables of Hollandtown. 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If your organization aspires to achieve the remarkable longevity and community standing of a 175-year-old establishment like Venables of Hollandtown, I wholeheartedly encourage you to reach out to the exceptional team at Woodward Community Media. 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
18: From ABC News, I'm Sherry Preston. Another threat from President Trump on social media this morning. He's saying that the U.S. will be hitting Iran very hard, taking control of Karg Island and other oil infrastructure points. The president also calling in to Fox and Friends this morning, saying of Iran...
19: And they're really in submission. They just don't know it yet, okay, to be honest with you. They just don't know it yet.
18: He says Iran is dying to make a deal. The war driving up prices worldwide. Here in the United States, the Labor Department's out with a May Producer Price Index, which captures inflation before it reaches consumers. It shows prices rising a lot this year compared to last.
20: The producer price index rose just over 1% between April and May, but 6.5% in the previous year, the largest 12-month increase since November of 2022. The numbers suggest that inflationary pressures faced by consumers are beginning to percolate up through the supply chain. Analysts say that, as with the consumer price index, surging fuel and food prices are behind the increase in the PPI.
18: That's ABC's Jim Ryan. A man stabbed in Belfast, allegedly by a Sudanese immigrant recently, and now Belfast has exploded in protest. ABC's James Longman is there.
21: There's been a second night of violent protests in Belfast in Northern Ireland. Crowds of young men clashed with police, throwing rocks and bottles. Police say protesters have been trying to reach a hotel they believe was housing immigrants, and disturbingly earlier this week, some went door to door in a local street looking for foreigners and torching homes. And Elon Musk has been accused of trying to whip up violence by sharing lists on X of locations where protests could take place and retweeting a message from a far-right politician with a message, "Millions must go."
18: Look for even more heat waves, floods, droughts and tornadoes, as well as wildfires. Federal weather experts say El Nino, a natural warming cycle, is formed in the Pacific and is expected to grow to historic strength. 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
18: Another night of rough weather in the middle part of the country. Here's ABC's Ginger Z.
24: Chicago, Davenport, Kirksville, up to Milwaukee, Grand Rapids, Michigan, and even Midlands. All chances for damaging wind is the main hazard, but a tornado could spin up in there. But Chicago has a little chance early afternoon. It's really this later afternoon evening where we stop the clock at 8 p.m. up to Milwaukee, down through central Illinois. That's the line that has the power from the actual cold front.
18: Millions have been told to keep a lookout later today as well. High school lacrosse players from a school in Massachusetts have been told they have to forfeit a state playoff game after the players were photographed with cigars in their mouths. ABC's Hannah Batah has parents' reaction.
25: On police body camera video, an angry parent confronting the school principal about the suspension.
26: I stink as a parent that I would let Luke go smoke a stogie and risk everything he's been doing.
27: Your conscience is good with doing this.
28: I'm very disappointed to have to do this, but I'm doing my job. How do we enforce the rules? I can't just look the other way. We've got more evidence that says they did it than not.
27: You do. You honestly believe that?
28: Yeah. The photograph. You can't lie with the photograph.
25: Parents tell our Boston station, WCVB, the principal initially cleared the team until the superintendent intervened.
18: The players say the cigars were not tobacco. They only contained chamomile and green tea leaves. And NFL superstar Patrick Mahomes is the league's first half-billion-dollar man thanks to the new contract he signed. I'm Sherry Preston, ABC News.
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1: Good morning. It's a partly sunny 74 degrees at 9:05. I'm Landon Moore. First, a Hurling Clark Law Firm traffic alert. There is a slowdown on southbound Interstate 41 around Edgewood Drive, County Highway JJ in the Kakana area. There was a crash reported by the DOT there last hour. However, it appears as though that has been cleared. However, traffic, according to the DOT, is still moving slowly in that area. Again, that's southbound I-41 right around Edgewood Drive, County Highway JJ in the Kakana area. One person is in custody following an alleged shooting incident in Needham. Police were called to the 600 block of Henry Street around 2:45 Wednesday morning on the report of shots fired. Officers traced the shots to the 300 block of Monroe Street, where two males were seen walking. One of them was taken into custody. No injuries were reported. The incident remains under investigation. Fox Crossing police make an arrest in connection with an alleged shooting incident. Officers took Denasia Butler into custody at an Oshkosh residence Tuesday afternoon. Butler is accused of shooting a woman at an apartment complex on Honey Lou Court Monday morning. The victim was treated at a hospital for non-life-threatening injuries. Criminal charges are pending. A Dodge County jury finds a man accused of killing his estranged wife guilty. Reporter Ted Allen has the latest.
0: The jury took about 2 hours Tuesday to reach their verdict against 44-year-old Zachariah Raich, convicting him on charges of first-degree intentional homicide and hiding a corpse. Raich's estranged wife, Crystal Raich, was last seen 2 years ago, but not reported missing until 12 days after her disappearance. A criminal complaint says after investigators found a vehicle with Crystal's blood on it on Raich's property, law enforcement officers searched a burn area with bone fragments and a tooth that later tested positive as a match for Crystal Raich. A sentencing date has yet to be scheduled. Ted Allen, Wisconsin Radio Network.
1: Another portion of a New London intersection closes to traffic today. Drivers will no longer be able to cross U.S. Highway 45 at South County Highway D. That stretch of 45 has been closed for reconstruction this spring, but drivers could still cross at D. The closure will run through June 21st. There will be no posted detour route. Your First Alert forecast from Action 2 News is next. 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
3: Today is another First Alert weather day. Increasing clouds, afternoon storms, could be severe, hail, high winds, heavy rainfall, isolated tornadoes possible, high of 82. Evening thunder, then clearing overnight, breezy, less humid, a low of 57. Tomorrow, Friday, high of 78, breezy, comfortable, mostly sunny. From the WBY First Alert Weather Center, I'm meteorologist Steve Balon.
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0: 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Outside the Box is brought to you by Roush Plumbing and Remodeling, the plumbing and remodeling company the Fox Valley depends on. I'm experimenting with filters on TikTok Live. I think I found the perfect one. Only one way to find out for sure, though, that's to follow me. Lots to get into here today, and I have to say, I do have a start to this show that I want to get into, but I have to laugh because caller Ben texted me, like, while I was doing my local half hour, or I guess right at, when was it? Yeah, right at 9 o'clock, and I have to read this out loud because it's just, it's like a sentence that just keeps going, and it makes me laugh the further into the sentence I get. And it says, I heard you almost rode your shopping cart over my youngest daughter yesterday at Walmart while on the phone wearing a Captain America shirt. And I was like, yep, all of that checks. That was probably me. All of those descriptors fit the box. There's a good chance that that was me. To which I responded, LMFAO, okay, hear me out. The cart had a busted wheel, and I was trying to drive it one-handed while complaining on the phone about flock cameras. So that is exactly how my Wednesday afternoon went. So it turns out that even when I'm off the clock, I'm always on the clock. I was having an impassioned debate about flock cameras with a friend of mine over the phone, just walking around Walmart, buying all of the soft foods that I could find because I'm still not allowed to eat real food. And it just so happens that I almost ran over Ben's daughter, so I do apologize. But it was like, it was a test of forearm strength, you know? And, like, I'm lacking, you know? That's all there is to it. But sorry about that, nevertheless. Very funny way to interact with something here. For the record, anybody who's listening to me through digital means, we are doing a little bit of internet stuff here at the studio today. So if the reception is a bit touch and go today, that's not in your head. But we're working through it. You know, we're doing a bunch of changeover things here this week. Some of you guys have been struggling with the reception a little bit on and off throughout the week. This time it's going to be an internet thing instead. I do want to, before we get into the serious stuff of the day, this is how I intended to start the show, and I would like to jump into that first. And this is a bit more funny because I've been kind of vocal about my disdain for the New York Knicks and the fact that I wanted Donald Trump to be a jinx to the New York Knicks for like the next 50 years, and I wanted it to be a thing like the Billy Goat at the Red Sox Stadium or whatever the heck it was, Curse of the Bambino, all of these different things. I wanted the Trump thing to be that, and they ended up pulling away with it and winning. But I have to laugh because I took a bit of heat yesterday for the show. I got a couple emails, not from any one that we were actually speaking about. And if you weren't listening to the local half hour, I did reach out to Mayor Borchardt of Neenah. I did reach out to the Chief of Police of Neenah. Chief of Police is on vacation. I'm not going to hear from him for a week or so. We'll see what ends up going on with the mayor there. But obviously, always more than welcome to talk about what took place in Neenah on Tuesday, which I talked about ad nauseum yesterday. But so I took a little bit of heat, and some people were saying, Ben, you're so one-sided these days. You're so one-sided. You used to be impartial. Now you're so one-sided. And, like, I'm sure you guys are catching on to this, but there's very few things, and it's starting to roll off my back because I'm realizing, as Justin says, Ben, you can just soften your food with the tears of MAGA voters, which, yeah, I probably could. And, like, that's kind of the issue, right? We're going to be talking about some of the failings of the administration this show, and it's not one-sidedness. All I'm doing is saying the things that are happening and saying, and sometimes that gets people frustrated. And in a joking way, I'd like to show you guys. This is WABC in New York. This is a right-wing talk show host. Now, Trump went to Game 3 on, when was that? Monday, right? Maybe Tuesday. Monday, I think. And he got booed pretty aggressively. And a couple of you guys texted me like, Ben, did you see Trump get booed? I'm like, oh, yeah, it sounded like mostly boos with a couple of cheers. You should probably expect that in a state as blue as New York. And then I moved on. I didn't milk it for 15 minutes of content. I didn't, because it doesn't make any sense to me, right? I don't understand why it is that should take up space in the news world. But I want to show you what it sounds like actually listening to one-sided radio. In 5 months in New York, crime is down, not specifically because of the new mayor, but he is obviously helping. They did the snow removal thing. They were paying snow removers $30 an hour. They have filled over 100,000 potholes. They've started a universal child care program. There's a running gag within leftist communities online where what Mom Donnie is showing is that Democrats and Republicans have access to a button that they can push to make stuff better, and they just actively choose not to push it. That's kind of the running bit right now. I want to show you what WABC and right-wing media sounds like, because I really want to hammer home what 90% of my competition sounds like on a daily basis relative to the way that we engage in political discourse on this show.
1: All of a sudden, you're a big Knicks fan. You couldn't name the damn guys on the Knicks. You're a liar. You're a friggin' fraud. That's what you are. You care, but now you sit up in the bleacher seats. You're a liar. Now you're going to give away 1,000 seats in the World Cup. You're giving away nothing. You're a phony. You're a phony Knicks fan. And stop your bullshit.
0: I'm not going to sit here and say that I don't get angry from time to time, but typically the times that I get angry is when a president runs on not starting any forever wars and then starting a forever war. Runs on lowering the cost of goods, only immediately engaging in about 5 different actions that ultimately end up raising the price of goods. Cutting taxes on billionaires for a 4th time, despite there being no evidence that that does anything to benefit the middle class. And I can pop off. I've been pretty spicy the last couple days, to be frank. I've been yelling quite a bit, yelling about the babies complaining about election fraud, yelling about the flock cameras. I can get angry. Absolutely. This guy's angry because he's calling Mom Donnie a fake Knicks fan, because he absolutely can't be angry about the way that he's been governing for the first 5 months of his tenure. So that's what one-sided media sounds like. So to anybody thinking that I'm coming off as one-sided, keep in mind anytime you think of that, just remember this voice.
1: All of a sudden you're a big Knicks fan. You couldn't name the damn guys on the Knicks.
0: Just remember that that's what it sounds like elsewhere. You guys come here for a more reasonable examination of what is going on in the world of politics. Now, on to that examination of what is going on in the world of politics. I have noticed, and I don't allow myself to be manipulated by an algorithm anymore. I just don't. I understand that it's going to feed things to me, especially on Elon Musk's trash site that almost don't even make sense. I have not played poker since I was 25 years old. Not anti-poker. Very much enjoy playing poker, but I haven't taken any interest in doing anything poker related in almost a decade and a half. And about half the videos I see on my feed right now are about poker. So the algorithm doesn't make any sense. It's like it's encouraging gambling, but that's neither here nor there. I woke up this morning having no intention of talking about any of this, and unfortunately, the algorithm decided to force all of these different comments in front of me surrounding the Wisconsin gubernatorial race. And it shows a lack of understanding of where the people are, very reminiscent to the line Bidenomics is working. Mandela Barnes put up a picture where it says the Wisconsin way. And in the link to that, to what he sent, Wisconsin is spelled wrong. He missed the first N. It's W-I-S-C-O-S-I-N. And immediately the marching orders go out. Oh my God, but someone needs to tell his intern that he needs to proofread better. Oh, that's not even a muskie. That's a different kind of fish. This guy doesn't even know fish. And like, that's me just speculating. Paraphrasing. Here's actual comments. They're doubling down on this. It's really indicative of how little respect Mandela Barnes has for Wisconsinites. His team screws up and then tries to tell fishermen they're wrong. Mandela isn't an outdoorsman, and he shouldn't be governor. 4 years in statewide office and Mandela Barnes can't even spell Wisconsin correctly. What a putz. In case you missed it, Mandela Barnes is bad for Wisconsin's environment. He doesn't take invasive species seriously. Our lakes, rivers, and ecosystems could be destroyed. Now, never mind the fact that it feels like Donald Trump is passing a different bill every day to make our water less drinkable and our air less breathable. Just ignore that fact. Never mind the fact that Doge decided to cancel funding to remove the lead out of our pipes for our drinking water. Just ignore all of that. Ignore the obvious hypocrisy of it, because that doesn't even matter. Donald Trump said yesterday, or 2 days ago, I love it. I love the inflation. Imagine if Sleepy Joe had done that. And I hate being the imagine guy, but imagine if Sleepy Joe had said, I love the inflation, at a time when they were pretending that prices were coming down, and what the reaction would be. This is the dumbest strategy I have ever seen enacted. If this is the Wisconsin, and for the record, this is not an endorsement of Mandela Barnes by any stretch of the imagination. I'm saying if the intention is to attack the Democratic candidates for spelling errors in 2026, please do not call this show talking to me about election fraud in November. Because it's not going to take fraud to beat this strategy. Don't worry, it doesn't stop there. Remember how Tim Walz changed the Minnesota state flag? This is exactly what we'd get if Francesca Hongs or Mandela Barnes were to become governor. Let's not let that happen. I swear to God, the MAGA GOP thinks about flags 90% of their day. Rainbow flags, state flags, and the type of fish on advertisements is what they are attacking the candidates on at a time when we are currently fighting another forever war that is not improving our lives in any kind of meaningful way. At a time when we cut taxes for billionaires and yet they are still laying people off and still raising prices while raking in already record profits and skimping even further on their taxes than they already were. You've got nothing to run on. And all week, I have been watching conspiracy theorists say that the Democrats had to cheat to win in the bluest state in America. Meanwhile, in one of the most competitive states in America, they're running on flags and fish. 920-281-1150. Does this seem like a reasonable strategy to win an election, or does this seem like a dumb idea? 920-281-1150. 920-281-1150. We got our first call. Hello, you're on Outside the Box.
2: Yeah, good morning, and thanks, Ben, for all you do. John here. So I'm a fan of Francesca Hong, and here's why. Socialism can work, does work. It raises the boats of everyone who exists in our state. It can provide housing. It can provide wage ideas. It can provide wage floors. It can provide empowerment to set up and run a good budget, you know, on a family basis, on a state basis. It will tax folks appropriately, as you've been advocating for most of your years on the air, which I applaud. It really can do good if it's properly explained, and I give her credit for trying to do that. We need appropriate taxation. We need appropriate floors of service in our state, and we need much better education on a year-round basis, I have contended. That's where I'm at, and that's who I want to put up in my front yard as a sign for, and I've asked them for that.
0: Absolutely, John, and I appreciate
2: it. Let's all, you know, raise the flag, either literally or figuratively, of how our lives should be better here in Wisconsin.
0: I appreciate, first of all, the kind words, and secondly, the sentiment. It takes a lot of courage to come out and say on a radio show like this how you feel about things. And I interviewed Francesca Hong. I'm sure you heard it. I think she's got a lot of good ideas. Looking forward to hearing from everybody else running in the race as well. But yeah, I think there's a lot of truth to it. And I think a lot of the confusion surrounding tax rates and ways to kind of pull the middle class out of the tailspin that it's been in for quite a while, I think is oftentimes demonized. And it's demonized by people that know better towards people that don't. And I think that's intentional. I mean, it's why I do the show the way that I do. So I appreciate the sentiment very much. And you take it easy, John. Good hearing from you. But, yeah, I'm right there with them. And we got another call lining up. I welcome anybody else. 920-281-1150. Hello. You're on Outside the Box.
3: Hey, Ben, it's Cindy. Point of clarification. Who's running on the flag issue, the Democrats or the Republicans?
0: The claim is that if Francesca Hong's – they're not that they're running on it. That if they win, that this is just it, Cindy. It's speculation. He's saying if this is exactly what we get if Francesca Hong or Mandela Barnes were to become governor. Because apparently, and I only found this out because I have a couple of listeners from Minnesota, including one on my TikTok stream, who said apparently Minnesota changed their flag, and it is vaguely reminiscent of the Somali flag. And I don't know if you've met MAGA, but they're not too keen on the Somali population. So that's being made into a major story because their party's completely blowing up the economy and really doesn't have any answers from a foreign policy perspective. So no one's running on it. Yeah.
3: It is Republican. And your question was, can they win on that issue? Well, think about how Trump apparently took a lot of votes with urban women, mothers especially, because they didn't want their little girls to be going to the bathroom with little boys. It was all about the trans issue. So that was huge for them. So I don't know. Maybe the flag thing will work for the Republicans.
0: I wouldn't be surprised, Cindy. I appreciate the call. I hope it doesn't. Like objectively, by every measure, like the statistics are overwhelming. We have the highest price for gas since April of 23. We have the highest inflation rate since April of 23. We have the highest price of gas that we have had in the last 29 months. Everything was trending downward in 2023 and in 2024 and by extension part of 2025 and then absolutely inverted as a result of the decisions made by this president with complete control of the House and Senate. And so they have to make the conversation about flags. And that's why I won't. I will mock people that try and make it about flags. Absolutely. Like Tom messages me and said, had to laugh at Mandela when I saw it. It was a bluefish. Sure, one fish, two fish, red fish, bluefish. This economy sucks. And we need people that are going to address it. And I don't trust that a guy who voted with the current president 99% of the time has what it takes to actually reverse course on the trajectory that this economy is on today. And that's what this has to be about. Otherwise, I will go crazy because it was about the economy when Joe Biden's in office, and I swear to God, if we're going to make it about trans people, flags, and Somalis again, I will be that one-sided government or one-sided talk show that everybody claims that I am, because I will be mocking you roundly the entire time. This is a show about real topics, and we do real things here. So, Old Lib on my YouTube channel says, Trump says the bombing will get worse until Iran signs a peace deal. The beatings will continue until morale improves. Same logic. I mean, what's the line? Iran's never won a war and never lost a negotiation. So, like, I think that we can bomb them. What's left to bomb? I thought we obliterated everything. I thought they were decimated. I thought there was nothing less that we had to do militarily and that they were barely hanging on. We're still currently blockading them. I mean, the fact is, I think what's going to end up happening here, I already know it's going to happen. And then Democrats, of course, are going to show their neocon colors when it does happen. Donald Trump is going to sign on for a worse JPCOA than Obama did. And Fox News is going to act like it's the second coming of Jesus, and Democrats are going to call him Taco Trump. And ultimately what's going to happen is we've already spent roughly $100 billion, and that doesn't even count. I have no idea how much money it takes to keep this blockade going of the Strait of Hormuz for the Iranian ships. The cost is going to be astronomical, and we're basically going to be where we started. The war, as Carla says, the war that won 10 times, as Roberto Clement says, but no money for the kids. Exactly. And like to that point, and like I do want to get into this in the next segment because I want to throw it a break here and not do one of these marathon segments that I always do. But just for some perspective, Trump has stated, this is just in front of the media, this doesn't even count in his personal life, he has said that Iran has been defeated 55 times in front of cameras. He has said that Iran is destroyed 35 times. He has said that a deal is imminent 38 times. He has said 25 times that the Strait of Hormuz is open. So when he says anything about ushering ships across the Strait of Hormuz or that we're close to a deal, I understand that some of you in the audience are inclined to believe what he's about to tell you. I, for one, am not going to fall for it. And I'm most certainly not going to pretend like, oh, well, we don't. Maybe it's the 5D chess. No, he just says stuff a lot of the time. And sometimes you guys are just inclined to believe the things he's saying, even though there's no real evidence about what he's talking about. Ethan sent me a PBS News article during the Biden years. When's this from? January 18, 24. Biden says U.S. strikes in Yemen aren't stopping the Houthi attacks, but strikes will continue. It's almost like they're two sides of the same coin or something, but it's only like some of us pretend like that matters only half of the time. Strange how that happens, isn't it? Yeah, Ethan followed up, same hilarious insanity, slightly different old man. Exactly, exactly. And the audience that buys what he's selling has shifted as well, depending on which one of those old men is selling that line of garbage. Not on this show, of course, and that's why I'm universally hated. We're going to go to break, and then we're going to jump into that conversation in a much more in-depth fashion on the other side of this break. But we'll squeeze it in here, and we'll be back. 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

All right, we're back. Outside the Box, WHBY. Phil saying universally loved, not hated. You're really nice. The more haters you have, the better you're doing. I appreciate that. I'll see you at Leo Palooza. I will be, for those of you that are pro Beers with Ben, I will be at Riverside after my shift ends tomorrow. For Leo Palooza, I can't drink those still, unfortunately, as my bones heal. I will be at Riverside for a couple of hours, probably in the middle of the afternoon.

But in any event, if you're just joining us, we just wrapped up. I'm highlighting just the obvious flailing that the Wisconsin GOP is doing surrounding their gubernatorial candidates right now. They really don't have much of a leg to stand on these days. Economically, which is kind of their go-to. That's kind of the whole issue, is that almost all of MAGA politics in 2026 is grievance politics. Frustration with the system, frustration with the deep state, frustration with all these different things. They're the ones in charge now, and all those things, not only do they still exist, but they are objectively significantly worse than they were during the Biden years. Like, anybody paying attention, like, you can't possibly spin. That's not spin. It's just what is. And when you're the grievance politics party, and you have, like, your grievances are aimed at your own people, so now the platform becomes, they're coming to trans your kids, or whatever the topic of, they're stealing our elections in California, where more than 73% of the people are registered as Democratic or left-leaning independent. Like, that's why you're seeing the nonsensical arguments, because there really isn't a leg to stand on otherwise right now. And you're kind of watching that flailing happening here in Wisconsin. And in my opinion, it's a laughable assumption. Somebody accused me on Twitter of having TDS when I highlighted exactly how backwards the logic was on things. And I shared the picture on May 12th. Donald Trump was quoted as saying, I don't think about Americans' financial situation. I don't think about anybody. And on Tuesday, he said, I love it. I love the inflation. If a Democrat said either of those things, that would be the end of the presidency right there. These have already escaped the conversation entirely during the Trump administration, which is going to lead into my 10 o'clock hour, where I believe we are in a post-scandal America, and all that matters is, do you believe that the candidate who is talking actually has ideas that make sense, that are going to make your life easier to afford? And if you believe that, you're going to vote for this person. My contention is, anybody who is voting with their head and not whatever other appendage you're thinking of cannot possibly look at this Trump administration and see themselves as in a better position than they were 3 years ago. As I said, inflation rates already higher than they were 3 years ago. Price of gas already higher than it was 3 years ago. So people are mad about the inflation rates and the cost of gas in the Biden years from early 23. They ignore the obvious decline in those numbers over the course of the last 30-ish months, and now that they're shooting back up, they'll go back and say, hey, remember how expensive things were under Biden? And you just have to sit there and be like, what? You mean 3 years ago when we were pulling out of a pandemic and there was a massive shock to the supply and demand of oil? Yeah, I do remember. It sucked. And he didn't do nearly enough to crack down on corporate greed. But what's happening right now has nothing to do with that. Secretary of Agriculture Rawlins is blaming the screwfly epidemic on Joe Biden. There is a Newsmax post from April of 25 where they are cheering that DOGE eliminated the funding to repress screwflies. The life expectancy of a screwfly is 13 to 51 days. Donald Trump has been in office for 500 days. Like, there's quite literally a paper trail. And Secretary Rawlins comes out and says, really, if we're going to blame anyone for this, it's going to be Joe Biden. No, we're not. We're going to blame your dad, President Donald Trump, because that's who's doing this. That's why the screwflies thing happened. Whether or not this translates into a terrible problem or this is a story we forget about in a couple of days, time will tell. I'm not going to Chicken Little this one here. But one thing that is not up for debate is whose fault the reemergence of these screwflies are, or screwworms are. And it's Donald Trump and Elon Musk's fault. Full stop. That is where the fault blames lays on this. If you don't care about the screwworms, if you're a vegetarian, a vegan, and you don't eat meat, and you don't care about the cost of meat going up as a result of this flesh-eating species, cool. That's a valid opinion. If you think that Joe Biden is responsible for the screwworm, wrong. You're bad at having opinions. That's just a bad fact. That's not an opinion at all, actually. That's just a bad fact. The fact is, it was rolled back by DOGE. but in any event, like, that's kind of how we have to approach politics going forward if we're

0: going to do anything meaningful. So in the world of anti-war politics, it's interesting because you watch J.D. Vance be of two minds, because you're not allowed to say anything bad about Donald Trump because then you lose the entire MAGA Trump base. As you saw, for those of you who didn't see, Nancy Mace came in fifth running for governor because she had the audacity to call for the Epstein files to be released. So she ended up coming in fifth because she ran afoul of the president. So J.D. Vance, who has presidential aspirations, has a very fine line to walk because he likes to pretend to be a populist. He likes to pretend to be anti-monopoly. He likes to pretend to be anti-war. Meanwhile, mergers are happening left, right, and center under the Trump administration, and obviously we know about the war that's starting. And it's so interesting to watch the two of them talk about it, because you can tell JD waits a couple days to talk about anything so that he can scroll social media and figure out what his opinion is supposed to be on the matter. That must be exhausting. Imagine if I had to do this show, like, looking at what everyone else in my cult thought and then just regurgitating what they said instead of coming to you guys every day and just viscerally reacting to the news. Like, why even bother? Whatever. But seriously, why even bother? He says, when you listen to Trump, we're 3 days away. We're between 3 days and, as Jerry oftentimes like to highlight, 2 weeks, like the redheaded lady in Total Recall always likes to say. We're between 3 days and 2 weeks from a deal in Iran. J.D. Vance, on the other hand, taking a very different approach to the conversation entirely. He's saying, best case scenario, we're about 6 months to a year away because none of this is going to happen quickly. Now, I do believe that he is probably accurate, but the fact is he is not going to be able to distance himself from this. Not on my show, at least. There will absolutely be platforms that pretend that he was against this from the beginning but wasn't able to do anything as the vice president. This is going to be his Kamala Harris was named the border czar. That's what this is going to be for J.D. Vance. Because Kamala Harris, and I'll be the first one to say it, there's that sound clip of her when they were like, have you even visited the border yet? And she says, no, who cares? I was like, well, that's probably not the best way to answer that question if you're trying to march Liz Cheney around and pretend like you're a centrist. Well, not pretend. She is a centrist. Pretend like you're further right than you are. That's going to be this for J.D. Vance. It's going to be pretty difficult for anybody who's calling balls and strikes, who's an actual anti-war right-winger, a woke right, woke MAGA, as they call themselves. Anyone who's actually anti-conflict on the right is going to have trouble squaring this circle surrounding J.D. Vance's obvious complicit nature with this war, because he's in a rock, between a rock and a hard place. You can't tick off the dad president, but you're going to tick off the populist right, the people, the Thomas Massey right, the people who actually don't want to see our money go overseas. I said the same thing during the Biden years. We found a way, basically at a drop of a hat, the Democratic Party found a way to get $115 billion to Ukraine and Israel and fought tooth and nail to bring a handful of Republicans along with them so they'd be able to clear the threshold, and they did. And they shipped $115 billion over to Ukraine and Israel. As I've highlighted 1,000 times on this show, there's 800,000 homeless people in America. You could build 800,000 $100,000 homes, which is expensive, in my opinion. I think you could knock it out for $30,000, but just for the sake of round numbers, you could build 800,000 $100,000 homes for $80 billion. You could have done that and still sent $35 billion to the military-industrial complex, but a Democrat-controlled House, Senate, and presidency decided not to address that problem, ship the money overseas. Flash forward to today, and I've seen estimates as high as just over $100 billion as what we've spent on the war since March 1st, the war that Donald Trump said that he would not start. If we didn't start that war, do you think the Democratic Party would have found $100 billion to plug into social programs to start to build up the communities in this nation again? Of course not. We'd still be told that there's far too many welfare queens out there and we're not investigating that. That's what the two-party system actually reflects, and I feel like a lot of you guys don't get that. You act like Democrats are super pro-welfare spending and Republicans are fiscally responsible. Meanwhile, we have two parties, one of which hands crumbs to the welfare system, one of which is trying to kick people with cancer off of the Medicaid system. Nobody is actually trying to do Medicare for all, at least meaningfully. Then, when candidates do pop out like that, your Mamdanis, your Platners, your Hongs, your El Saeeds, they're called radical leftists by both Democrats and Republicans. Wait until you hear the sound I have from MSNBC in the 10 o'clock hour interviewing Graham Blattner. You know, the leftist network is interviewing Graham Blattner. Wait until you see that. Not French riding, Michael, just saying the order of things that happened. Much like MAGA, Michael, you struggle when I tell you the things the Democratic Party did and said when they had a trifecta. That's not your job. It's not my job to pretend that Democrats didn't do that. I am here showing you why people were mad at that party and why they same people should be mad at this party. Where you're frustrated is that MAGA is now pretending like we had to do this war while Russia was, I don't know, the good guy in the story. I kind of lose the thread on why they were mad about that one at this point, given their attitude the last 18 months. Tim says, Ben, I hear you and others touting all the great things that the New York mayor has done. What I don't hear is how a large part of the budget result in pausing pension contributions for public employees. I'm a union man, and those are union jobs. I've seen other unions get their pensions ripped out from under them. This is a bill that will come due for New York residents with interest if the money is actually returned to the workers who collectively bargained for their pensions. Here's the thing, Tim. Here's what you're leaving out of this conversation, and I'm obviously sympathetic to the union conversation. The money that he is acquiring in order to fill the gaps in New York, he is taking from the greater state of New York. Because much like on the nationwide scale, Democratic states are responsible for funding Republican states, and the Democratic parts of New York are responsible for funding the Republican parts of New York. The awkward conversation nobody wants to have about this country is that the rural lifestyle in America is only doable in 2026 with objective subsidy coming from liberal cities that keep them afloat. There's no way to work around that. So when people say he's borrowing the money from X, Y, and Z, he's doing this. The city of New York funnels tens of billions of dollars into the state of New York, and what they're doing is recalling some of those tax dollars in the name of being able to hit a stopgap. While we are all in this together, and I do think that the cities that experience this kind of prosperity owe it to the other states in the nation in order to help keep them afloat, because I am pro-social spending, and I am pro-social programs, and I am pro-union, and I am pro-pension, and I am pro-social security, and all of these other factors, I think there's a misrepresentation going on about what Mamdani is. And I think if you ask me what are the better options, operating at a $12.5 billion deficit or approaching it the way they're doing in order to fund some of these social programs to show how they work, I personally think it's a no-brainer. I think it's a no-brainer to approach it the way that he's approaching it. He's doing so well that the Mamdani magic is actually outweighing the Trump curse, and it looks like the Knicks might actually pull this off. Like, we should be so lucky in Wisconsin to have somebody who is able to pull the kind of levers in government that he has been able to do in these 5 months, because it's what government can actually look like when it's not corrupt. Of course, he is a Muslim, so I don't know if we can trust him. I'm joking, of course. We have to get to one quick break here before the top of the hour. We'll have another segment on the other side before we get there. We'll put a bow on this conversation. Anybody else wants to chime in? 920-281-1150, 920-281-1150, and we'll be back in a little bit. 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
3: que corona esta basílica de la Sagrada Familia, alcance los frutos
2: Pope Leo with a blessing at the end of the Mass. The ceremony concluded with a drone display of the architect Antonio Gaudi and fireworks. The Pope now in the Canary Islands trying to fulfill a wish of his predecessor, Pope Francis, to visit a migrant epicenter to draw attention to those who risk their lives every year trying to reach Europe. The driver of an 18-wheeler involved in a pursuit near the U.S.-Mexico border is in custody and facing charges of human trafficking. ABC's Jim Ryan has more on a dramatic rescue of migrants that unfolded in the South Texas desert.
4: At the checkpoint near Falfurrias, Texas, Border Patrol agents ordered a secondary inspection of a tractor-trailer rig after a canine indicated something suspicious, but the driver sped away. Officers deployed spikes, flattening the truck's tires, but it kept going and, running on its rims, caught fire before stopping.
5: Hey, let's get the fire extinguisher!
4: Body-worn cameras captured state troopers' desperate attempts to open the trailer.
5: Get him out!
4: 39 people, thought to be undocumented immigrants, were rescued from the burning trailer while the driver was arrested. Jim Ryan, ABC News.
2: Storms knocking out power to hundreds of thousands of people in the Midwest, that same system moving eastward. There is the potential for more serious weather today. There were more than 1,000 flight cancellations at Chicago airports on Wednesday. Sherry Preston, ABC News.
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9: Good morning. It's a cloudy 76 degrees at 10:05. I'm Wayne Moore. One person is dead. Another is hurt following a crash in Greenville. A minivan reportedly left West Wisconsin Avenue near Glenview Drive and struck a tree around 10:25 Tuesday night. The 58-year-old Grand Chute woman riding in the vehicle was pronounced dead at the scene. The driver, a 64-year-old Grand Chute man, was taken to the hospital with critical injuries. Investigators believe alcohol was a factor in the crash. Three people are hurt in a Shawnee County house explosion. Crews were called to the home near the intersection of Hill and Sugar Bush Roads in Annawa shortly after 6 o'clock Tuesday night on the report of the furnace exploding. A 35-year-old man, 61-year-old man, and 55-year-old woman were taken to the hospital with critical injuries. Investigators believe the explosion was caused by a gas leak. The ballot has been finalized for Wisconsin elections this fall, and a Democrat running for governor won't be on it. Reporter Bob Hay has more.
10: Nomination papers from seven Democratic and one Republican candidate for governor are certified by the Wisconsin Elections Commission. All collected enough valid signatures for ballot access. The commission voted unanimously Tuesday to deny access to Minocqua Brewing Company owner Kirk Bangstad, ruling the controversial Democrat fell about 500 signatures short of the 2,000 required to get on the August primary ballot. Bob Hague, Wisconsin Radio Network.
9: A 170-year-old chapel in Fond du Lac County is now on the National Register of Historic Places. The Peniel Welsh Chapel in El Dorado was built in 1856 by Welsh immigrants. It is one of the few still standing in the country. Regular services are no longer held there, but it is available to rent for weddings and special events. Your First Alert forecast from Action 2 News is next. 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
1: Today is another First Alert weather day. Increasing clouds, afternoon storms, could be severe, hail, high winds, heavy rainfall, isolated tornadoes possible, high of 82. Evening thunder, then clearing overnight, breezy, less humid, a low of 57. Tomorrow, Friday, high of 78, breezy, comfortable, mostly sunny. From the WBY First Alert Weather Center, I'm meteorologist Steve Balon.
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0: And we're back outside the box. Ben Kominos, WHBY, Political Voices Network. Outside the Box is brought to you by Roush Plumbing and Remodeling, the plumbing and remodeling company the Fox Valley depends on. If you're just joining us, we talked a little bit about what seems to be the Wisconsin GOP strategy for the 2026 gubernatorial race, which in my humble opinion leaves quite a bit to be desired, surrounding spelling errors and the color of fish on certain advertisements versus, you know, an economy that's just completely collapsing in on itself. I suppose that's nobody's fault, I guess. And then we pivoted into a conversation surrounding the obvious escalation within Iran. By the way, I actually probably should have had this up and ready to go here. A statement was made by the president just as I was getting on the air, and I was actually able to capture it before I got here. This is, at this point, it's about 2 hours old, so there's a chance some of you may have already come across this, unless you've been here the entire 2 hours. The United States will be hitting Iran, whose Navy, Air Force, radar, anti-aircraft, and all other forms of defense, together with most of its offensive capacity, are gone very hard tonight, all caps. At some point in the not-too-distant future, we will be taking Karg Island and other oil infrastructure points and assume total control of their oil and gas markets, much like we have with Venezuela, which is working out brilliantly for both Venezuela and the United States of America. Thank you for your attention on this matter. So as an anti-imperialist, I obviously hate this as much as I hated when Joe Biden was responsible for facilitating imperialism around the world. I'm sure the people who were very frustrated about Joe Biden doing it, who voted for Trump, find this to be a very normal thing to be doing, and I respect that opinion very much. I'm joking, of course, you're hypocrites. To me, what this signifies is the metaphorical walls closing in on this presidency because the cost of living crisis is growing overwhelming. It's interesting. I saw one right-wing operation in South Wisconsin, the southern part of Wisconsin, saying that fertilizer costs have gone down. And unlike most people in my position, I don't ignore news that runs counter to what I expect to happen. It seems like a lot of people kind of run things through a process. If fertilizer prices are coming down, I want to be the first one to tell you guys this kind of stuff. And I looked it up, and there are six types of fertilizers that our agriculture industry uses. One of the six has come down not to pre-war levels, but to about within 20% of what the cost was pre-war. All of the others are still increasing readily. And of course, what the right-wing operation did was just take this one type of fertilizer, not tell its readers that there are five other types of fertilizers, and then say that liberals have Trump derangement syndrome and they're, and that they are fear-mongering about things that aren't happening. And so I feel like that's why I enjoy doing this the way that I do. There is one type of fertilizer that's decreasing, and there's five more that are still increasing. The problem is the one that's decreasing is used for very, very, very few goods in America, and the other ones aren't. So we're expecting those costs to go up as well. So clearly, based on the internal polling, I'm sure they know they have to get people on board with this. Meanwhile, J.D. Vance is telling people he's expecting this to carry on for more than a year before they're able to finally get to the bottom of this, which spells a bit of trouble for the GOP nationwide and specifically in the state of Wisconsin as we go forward. 700% surge in farm bankruptcies in our state during the Trump years. And for the record, and I know this will tick Michael off, but don't worry, he's already gone to listen to NPR because of my both sides-ism. Farm bankruptcies increased in 2023, 2024, and in 2025. It's just that they increased significantly more in 2025 during the Trump year. And this fertilizer cost is going to be a problem here in Wisconsin, and I think it's going to be difficult to pretend. I will not put it past the GOP to do socialism to bail the farmers out, for the record, a thing that I am in favor of, but then I also reserve the right to mock the farmers when they talk about how they are anti-socialism. That's how this kind of stuff has to work. Everybody's allowed to have an opinion, but if it's a dumb opinion, I'm absolutely going to mock it. You have to be able to back your points up if you're going to play this game. That's kind of the way that this works. So, case in point, speaking of making things better, there's been a war of words between Graham Plattner and Donald Trump going lately, because Donald Trump, you know, president grab him by the pee, president mentioned 38,000 times in the Epstein files, president found civilly guilty of the, I don't know how to phrase it the right way, sexual assault of SA of E. Jean Carroll. Is calling Graham Plattner a pig for sending nude pics to women that he was dating in a consensual manner. Here's what's funny, and I said this to a listener of mine who's on the TikTok chat, Jen, who's listening from Maine, who's very pro-Plattner. And I said, I don't know which fight Donald Trump would rather have, because Plattner's talking about Medicare for all, taxing billionaires, and reallocating funds in the way that they used to back in the day when America was thriving. But also, Donald Trump's a trash human being, and it's very easy to highlight here. But I want to focus on a bigger issue, because I've been taking a lot of heat for the Graham Plattner stuff, and I'd like to, let me put this in some words here that make a little bit more sense. Some of you may remember, back when Trump was first initiated, a certain trillionaire threw up a Nazi salute and pretended that he didn't know any better. People saying that he's autistic and that's why he threw up a Nazi salute. For the record, I worked with children with special needs for 4 years, and not at any point did they ever throw up a Nazi salute. So I find that to be an insulting reason to say why he did what he did. I hammered him into oblivion for that day. And if you remember, a meteorologist down in Milwaukee ended up losing her job for calling out his Nazi salute, if you remember that correctly, because right-wing media decided to try and make it a scandal that she said, if you F with this, I don't F with you. Since that Nazi salute, Elon Musk has go on to retweet and bolster the voice of dozens, if not hundreds, of different far-right voices steeped in fascist ideology and racist attitudes, as recently as 2 days ago, where he reposted a man saying, if you call them the N-word, you go to jail. And if you ask them politely to move, they'll kill you. To which Elon Musk said, 100%. Now, I've interacted with a lot of black people in my life, and I have to say that I didn't have either one of those interactions with any of them when I was talking to them. It's almost like that's the attitude of people that just want to call people the N-word or harass other races, or the people that find themselves in that position. Strange how that works out. So, if it were just a Nazi salute and he were trying to convince us, like, no, I was just giving my heart to people, I'd be hard-pressed to believe it, given what the video evidence shows, but I'd at least be open to that. But that's not what it is. It's that he did the Nazi salute and then proceeded to do a bunch of Nazi crap every single day after the fact as well, while claiming that, no, I'm just standing up for whites, because the only type of racism that's legal is white racism. Like that kind of stuff. And he's reposting these 1488 accounts and all these random people that are just absolutely disgusting. And he has the algorithm gamed so that we all see what he shares. So he is sharing these racist, anti-Semitic views with impunity after having done the Nazi salute. It's not rocket science for me to be able to be like, oh no, this is no good. Here's a post from 2020 from Graham Plattner. Our nation has its failures, but this nation started rebellions. It started democracy as we know it. Our Constitution is the basis of almost all other democratic constitutions. Don't cede that to the fascists by leaving this country. Stay and fight until the end. It's guaranteed that they expect, I can't say this word, but let's just say Trump likes to grab people there. It's guaranteed that they expect that word liberals to opt out and quit. break their fascist hearts and stick around to set the world on fire. Metaphorically, of course. That was posted 10 years after the Totenkopf tattoo that I would argue nobody would actually know has any kind of nefarious background to it unless you were a history buff. So, this man's actions all seem to reflect that of an innocent mistake that ultimately pushes back against fascism and does not buy into Nazi propaganda. Whereas an Elon Musk type does the salute, claims that it was an accident when he saw what happened to his stock price, and then proceeds to retweet fascists with impunity across the entire planet. Anybody willing to complain about the brown skins coming to their countries? So I expect the MAGA consortium, as Donald Trump calls Graham Plattner a pig, to echo those kind of sentiments because I understand how politics work in 2026. I get it. Here's what I don't expect, though, and it's kind of flagrant, because I have voiced my frustration with the fact that I do not believe that the Democratic Party has held a true primary since 2008, and that there has been no effort to allow an actual progressive who might actually try and institute laws and rules that would impact the middle class in a way that would be beneficial. They want liberals who will fail in the things that they talk about so that the MAGAs can point and say, this is why we need to cut taxes for billionaires again and then vote for MAGA again. Anytime someone like me brings up the fact that they tried to tank Bernie Sanders, they tell me that it's a conspiracy theory. That when I talk about Bernie Sanders saying we need to break up the banks because they are consolidating back in 2016, and Hillary Clinton's response was breaking up the banks won't fix racism, that obviously the blue MAGA libs are willing to do the identity politics stuff in the name of not pushing back against corporate greed and addressing wealth inequality. And people will say, Ben, it was 10 years ago. Get over it. Ben, this isn't even real. He had his chance. He couldn't win. Ben, they let the best person win. It wasn't a matter of trying to rig it against them. Let me show you what it actually looks like in a contemporary fashion. What I'm going to play for you is an MSNBC interview. Just 49 seconds of it, but I watched the entire thing. But this is the part of it that stuck out to me. It's a conversation about affordability, much like breaking up the banks, much like taxing the rich, much like Medicare for all. It's a conversation about how to make life easier for the average American, with anecdotal evidence of how people are struggling in his state. And I want you to see how the leftist network handles it. Because Ken Paxton of Texas has plenty of scandals surrounding him. And Fox News is willing to go to bat because James Tallarico said that trans people should be treated with respect. And that's a big no-no in the Fox News world. So they are going to defend Ken Paxton hook, line, and sinker. And I want everyone to remember this clip the next time you want to convince me that they're the same. I'm not saying that MSNBC isn't biased, but they're just biased towards corporations, just like the right-wingers are, just different corporations. Listen to this back and forth. Again, the quote fingers sex scandal involving the Democratic candidate in Maine is texting back and forth consensually while he was married other women. There was no forcing himself upon people. They were of age. There was no uncomfortable thing here. Okay? Let's listen to how the leftist network handles an interview with this individual. Remember, democracy is at stake.
1: This is what everyone wants to make the campaign about, so we do not talk about the struggles of working mayors. We do not talk about the fact that I know someone in my hometown here who works three jobs and pays over 60% of her money, income and rent. I think that matters a lot more than the details of my relationship before I ran for United States Senate. That's just me.
2: Okay, so then let me ask you this way. Can you just talk about the nature of the sexting in terms of, can you call for the release of the Epstein files? And can you call out those who have abused women and not be conflicted in any way?
1: Yes, of course.
0: So for the cheap seats, the leftist network just asked a Democratic candidate if they would be able to condemn a cabal of billionaires and the elites around the planet, both Democrats, Republicans, centrists, business owners, and everywhere in between, engaging allegedly in actions with underage girls in a decades-long cover-up that seems to ensnare just about every single industry. Would he be able to call somebody out because he consensually sent pictures to somebody while dating, while married to his wife? Really wrap your head around that. He's telling a story about a woman working three jobs, putting 60 cents of every dollar into her rent. And that is what they pivot to. In a time when we're told it's imperative that the Democrats win the Senate because democracy is at stake and Donald Trump's going to win the election, at a time when everybody tries to convince me that MSNBC is in the bag for Democrats, which they are, just a certain type of Democrat, the bad kind. The audacity to pivot to that should be embarrassing, and the fact that that woman makes millions of dollars to do the job that she does should tell you everything you need to know about the media industry. Because fundamentally, if you get paid millions of dollars to do what I do, that means you're misleading people. It doesn't mean that you're that good at the job. It's not that hard to be that good at the job. I'm phenomenal at it. It's not a matter of being good at the job. It's that she's a propagandist. She wants all of the 70-year-olds watching her at 6 o'clock in the morning to be like, oh, you know what? That might be true. Maybe I should just sit this one out. Not because she wants the Republicans to win, but because this guy's actually talking about what's hitting people in the pocketbooks. The same Democrats that wanted Andrew Cuomo now do not want Graham Plattner. And the MAGAs are pouncing on this as if their candidate is not drowning in corruption and scandal on almost a 10-hour basis. Something new comes out every time. Let me tell you right now, no one respects it. But from the history of this person to the comparison of the scandals to the fact that I am noticing a very obvious trend that anytime a candidate shows up speaking truth to power, that's when the Democratic establishment all of a sudden finds their bipartisan streak. I think we have to call this kind of stuff out for what it is. Please notice that it's not universal, or it's not explicitly just happening on the left. Because even though you might not agree with some of their politics, the Thomas Masseys, the Nancy Maces, the Marjorie Taylor Greens, the people who stand up and say we need to see more of these files, the right-wing media immediately starts treating them like they're morons. I've shared this before, but I've seen clips of the GOP primary debate from 2012 where Ron Paul goes on a 60-second rant about the unsustainability of being able to fight two forever wars at the same time. The crowd, when he finishes talking, goes nuts, clapping and screaming. And Bret Baier looks at the camera like, oh, there goes kooky Uncle Ron again talking about forever wars. Meanwhile, it was probably the most popular thing that was said at that event. This is not a coincidence. I know what I'm looking at, and this is the way that they operate. I am asking anybody that respects this show and that thinks for themselves, do that. Think for yourself and actually come to grips with what they're claiming is a scandal and then what they're willing to overlook. Andrew Cuomo was accused 12 times over of sexual harassment. Donald Trump was found civilly guilty of sexually assaulting E. Jean Carroll. This guy was texting pictures of himself to women that he wasn't dating. What's this? DSL says, when has the MSM ever questioned Congress about the sexual assault slush fund? Exactly. You can't go to Congress as a pervert, but you can become one while you're there, and it's cool. No, exactly. Like, and they want to play these games. My go-to example is Bob Menendez. These people have take bribes all the time. Why is Kyrsten Sinema voting to end an attempt to negotiate prescription drug prices and raise the minimum wage It gets killed by Kyrsten Sinema. She receives a $750,000 payment from pharmaceutical lobbying groups, and no one bats an eye. Now she's a crypto lobbyist. But Bob Menendez is somehow in jail because he was taking bribes. This is not leave Bob Menendez alone content. This is what did he do differently that it seems like everybody else just gets to get away with it. Right? And I see someone saying it on my TikTok chat. If Francesca Hong comes out of the primary, they absolutely, the Democrats will do it again. Republicans will obviously hammer her as a defund the police, radical socialist, yada, yada, yada. But the Democrats aren't going to do her any favors. And I already know it's coming. I already know it's coming. And I'm prepared for it. But it's interesting. Ben says, I agree. My question is, in a nation where we are told about anti-Semitism, do you think people will vote for Plattner in a mostly identity politics nation? I do, because, Ben, and I think you'll relate to this, because I can relate to you more on this now, because I got called racist so many times for saying that Kamala Harris was a bad candidate that the word kind of rolls off my back right now. Anti-Semitism is real, and it absolutely exists in this nation. Saying that our allies in the Middle East shouldn't be doing what they're doing to the people of Gaza is not anti-Semitism. And the number of times I and a number of people that think like me have been referred to as that, I don't think the word carries the same kind of weight anymore in 2026 that it once did, and that's a shame, because it is real, but it's not when you're like, hey, maybe kids should get food. That's not anti-Semitism. That's just basic human decency. So they're trying to label Plattner all these ways, and please keep in mind, Mamdani, Plattner, Abdul, Hong, Rahman in L.A., all of these people are against what is going on in the Middle East. So if you think it's any coincidence that mainstream Democrats are all going against those candidates, even when they come out of the primary, I'm here to tell you, Rab as well in Philadelphia. Thank you, Allie. If you think it's any coincidence at all that you're seeing the Cory Bookers and the Chuck Schumers and all these people go behind the rank and file candidates that are polling worse than the progressives, in a year when they're telling you democracy's at stake, please understand, that's not a coincidence. That's not a coincidence. And Brian, I see you texting me about Elon Musk and his SpaceX IPO. I've been following along with that for a while, but I'm not confident enough to speak to it right now, but I will be doing a segment about it in the near future. You say SpaceX has no profit stream, bundled it with his AI business, heavily leveraged and no profit stream, bundled it also with Starlink, shows a profit, but nothing close to covering the losses in the other. After the sale, it goes as planned. Elon and the biggest investors will make out like bandits, and the American public will own a dream of success in all caps that has no profit stream, no track record of success, and no history of product or productivity. You're probably right. And then in all caps, a successful IPO will make it worth more than any other corporation, profitable with infrastructure and actual historical profit data. I've been seeing a lot of people echoing that sentiment, Brian, but I haven't been able to confirm it myself. So everyone who heard me read that, please do check it out on the on your own as well there. We're going to go to break, and we'll keep this conversation rolling on the other side. But honest to God, it's not the first time I've referenced this, but this is one of those moments where it feels like it's nice when you realize that the world is crazier than you are sometimes, and you try and get gaslit into being told that, no, the Democrats didn't skip a primary in 24. No, the Democrats didn't rig a primary in 2016 and 2020. It's just the way the cookie crumbled. And, like, now you're seeing the way things are playing out now, and you just have to use some basic common sense, and you can see it happen. What's frustrating to me is that the right-wingers that are anti-swamp don't realize that Trump is probably the swampiest politician of our lifetime. The Democratic swamp is fighting Trump, but also fighting anybody that's actually trying to deliver power to the people. And then when the power to the people candidates show up, they're labeled as radicals or socialists, and you guys mock them. That's probably the most frustrating part for me right now, but that's neither here nor there. We're going to keep the conversation rolling in a little bit, but we got to squeeze a break in here. We'll be back. Outside the Box, WHBY.
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1: You wanted to be cool, which led you to smoking, which led to a pack a day. Then you met that special someone, which led to starting a life with them, which led to wanting to live longer, which led to quitting. Then you heard you may be at risk for lung cancer, which led you to getting a low-dose CT scan. 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

right, we're back, everybody, outside the box, WHBY. Friendly reminder, we're only 2 days removed from when it's going to be happening. Hopefully, the weather will hold off here. We got the Flag Day Parade on Saturday. I'm going to be there. A handful of other people from Woodward are going to be there as well. That's this Saturday, June 13th, for the 75th annual Pride Parade. Or Pride Parade, Flag Day Parade, the all-new parade route, College Ave from State Street to Drew Street. WHBY and our partners at Pierce Manufacturing will be handing out flags before we wave proudly during the parade. Find out more at WHBY.com. I found out from one of my listeners on TikTok that I got bumped down to her 34th favorite person, and like the fact that you even have a list that long makes me feel like it's not that special. So, but I'm offended, nevertheless. I'm finding out live, as you guys are listening to me right now, that apparently owner of the Minocqua Brewing Company, Kirk Bankstad, is incredibly frustrated on his socials that he had a whole bunch of unforced errors surrounding dating his signatures here. I gotta say, I'm in favor of democracy, and I'm in favor of as many candidates as possible showing up on a ballot, because I do think more options leads to better outcomes, which seems to be offensive to a lot of people. But I find it that way. But you also, there are certain rules that you need to follow here. I'm just going to be frank with you. I'm not going to read his post because it's incredibly lengthy and filled with a ton of conspiracies and blame, and it's just kind of hard to watch happen. But nevertheless, it looks like that saga is over. Started almost as quickly as it began, you know, or ended almost as quickly as it began here. We're talking about a conversation here surrounding, in my opinion, duopoly politics. Ryan Grimm, one of the founders of DropSite News, is reporting that NBC News has been bringing in on a consultant for both Susan Collins and the Israeli Ministry of Foreign Affairs to attack Graham Plattner. You cannot make this stuff up. That's going on NBC News. So always remember this when you hear, I'm not saying there's not a liberal bias in TV news. I'm saying there's an anti-left bias in TV news, regardless of what station you're watching. That's why this show feels so unique for everybody, is because it actually is leftist. It's not liberal. Liberal politics are a waste of time. It's a leftist politics show. That's why people are into it. It's why I'm against the flock cameras, which, by the way, I'm going to have a longer segment about it tomorrow, but quick throwaway line here. In the 24 hours since I went on a two-hour rant about flock cameras and Nina, we're finding out that Donald Trump has agreed on a deal with Palantir in order to allow them to start storing our data on a central database, and that DHS and Mark Wayne Mullen are working to acquire even more ICE detention facilities than they already are. So if you need me to get some crayons and draw you a picture as

0: to how the flock cameras, the data centers, Palantir centralizing all of our data, and Mark Wayne Mullen buying a bunch of detention centers to catch all the Mexicans, all ties together. I don't know if there's a simple enough picture that I can draw for all of you guys to show you guys how that kind of parallel works. So to the half a dozen or so people that called me conspiracy theorist yesterday in my emails, I'd like to highlight that there might be a little bit more truth to what I was talking about than you might want to admit. And by the way, it was a half a dozen emails calling me conspiracy theorist and about two dozen people saying, I can't believe that's what they said in that hearing. So plenty of more positivity than negativity, but if you know me at all, I only notice half of that spectrum. So I feel that. So I feel that nevertheless. But wild, wild situation happening there. But so, I'll be real with you guys. And this is kind of going to be the theme. I'm going to give you guys a little bit of a sneak peek of tomorrow's show mixed with today. To me, this tech censorship story, I think, can transcend parties. Whether you're conservative and you're mad about people's COVID attitudes being censored back in 2020, don't care what they said, people should be able to say dumb crap on, like, there's an over-policing of stuff sometimes that does bother me. If you're trying to present yourself as an authority, that's one thing. If you're a guy sitting in the front seat of your car and you're like talking like, I think a horse dewormer is the right answer, cool, you do you, big cat, I'm gonna go do the approved thing. You know what I mean? Like, I'm kind of against that. But whether you're mad about the censorship that took place during COVID, you're mad that you feel like right now, it seems like right wingers are buying up all of the social media applications. If you've been shadow banned, on TikTok just for speaking truth to power, there's plenty of people frustrated with the surveillance, with the data, with, data centers, and with these defense contractors that seem all too giddy to usher in some kind of new world order. There is a population of people that are willing to push back against this, that are willing to vote for candidates against their own better instincts surrounding other issues, right? I told you guys yesterday, I was surrounded by men, women, boomers, Gen X, Gen Z, millennials, libertarians, progressives, Democrats, Republicans, straight, gay. I met somebody who was polyamorous. It was a group of people that had next to nothing in common except a shared disdain for the monitoring of our lives. And, like, I didn't read a bunch of the comments I got yesterday on the air, guys, but, like, the number of people acting like, living in Appleton was like living in a war zone would embarrass a lot of the people listening right now, especially if you've literally lived anywhere else. Like, I've never been safer than I have been in Appleton. And, like, if you remember, the OGs remember, a guy tried to break into my apartment back in November of 22, and I was standing in my closet on phone with 911 and like a big knife. I was just like, well, tonight's about to get interesting. That's about the most scared I've ever been. And it turned out it was a drunkard who was confused about which apartment he was trying to get into. And that was my only experience in Appleton, or in the Fox Valley. So, kind of funny when you think about it. Brian's sending me funny gifts of pride parades and flag parades. I'm trying to stay focused here. I'll tell you what. Actually, before I go to break, I do want to read this. This was sent to me, and I think this will hit home for a lot of you guys. This is a quote from Russ Feingold that I think really meets the moment now. And for those of you unfamiliar, I know plenty of people locally know who I'm talking about already. This guy was anti-money in politics before it was cool. He was ahead of his game. Ron Johnson ended up beating him because he was taking major donations while this guy was declining them, showing you what happens that even when you're obviously the better candidate, when you receive fistfuls of money from bad rich people, you can end up coming away and ultimately getting an 18-year Senate career complaining about election fraud and illnesses. I want to read a quote about surveillance from Russ Feingold that I think is important for the purposes of what we have to say today. There is no doubt that if we lived in a police state, it would be easier to catch terrorists. If we lived in a country that allowed the police to search your home at any time for any reason, If we lived in a country that allowed the government to open your mail, eavesdrop on your phone conversations, or intercept your mail communications. If we lived in a country that allowed the government to hold people in jail indefinitely based on what they write or think, or based on mere suspicion that they are up to no good, then the government would no doubt discover and arrest more terrorists. But that probably would not be a country in which we would want to live. And that would not be a country for which we could, in good conscience, ask our young people to fight and die for. In short, that would not be America. That's in response to the Patriot Act back in the 2000s. I made several comparisons to the Patriot Act surrounding flock cameras yesterday, which some of you thought was an inappropriate comparison. You tell me if that quote right there wouldn't have fit in just as well during yesterday's show. And if you didn't listen, it's available on all of the social medias and the WHBY app. You tell me if that doesn't fit in so well with the nature of today. Kind of wild how history, as Jerry always says, both repeats and rhymes. But I'd be more forgiving if it had been a century before we had to have this conversation again. Not 15 to 20 years. That leaves a little bit to be desired, does it not? We'll put a bow on this show on the other side of the break, so stay right where you are. You're listening to Outside the Box here on WHBY.
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0: We're back to Outside the Box with Ben Komnos here on WHBY. Just about to wrap up the day. You know, I got an email from my regular listener, Adam, who said, which, by the way, I have to get used. We got a new email server, and I'm not used to bringing it up. If any of you tried to email me during the show, I'm realizing just now that I never brought up my Outlook. I still went to Gmail. Because I'm an animal, and I do things like Pavlov's dog. I'm going to check right now as I talk. Yep. Three emails from Joe, one from Adam. Oh, no. I blew it. I apologize, guys. Oh boy. God, I blew it, guys. I apologize. I'll try and read those during tomorrow's show. I have to get used to that there. I did get a text message here from Brian, though, that we'll use to wrap the show up today. So it's a nice ending to the show. Thank you. I felt very confident about it. You should have heard me during the commercial break. You know, you now are like rust in the past. Truth, knowledge, hope, and common sense hurt sometimes. As Carl Jung once said, thinking is difficult. That is why most prefer to judge. I'll be real. My catchphrase is that being informed is scary. It's not even a matter of intelligence. It's just a matter of informed. And that's kind of the way that I approach this here, because I oftentimes joke. I let people know in the TikTok chat last night, I was like, yeah, I've dated quite a few Republicans in my life, but exclusively like before I knew what politics were. The only reason I know they're Republicans now is because I kind of look at life through that lens and I'm like, oh, wow, I didn't even notice that because I wasn't informed. And because I wasn't informed, I wasn't anxious about Middle Eastern wars that we were embroiled in at the time. I wasn't worried that Julian Assange had been labeled a terrorist because he had the audacity to do journalism. I didn't realize that economic policies were slowly constricting a middle class. What's funny is, and it's kind of a testament to how politics works, when I was in my early 20s and didn't follow politics, you know what I knew about the Democratic Party? Because of Barack Obama and Obamacare, I was able to stay on my parents' health care for another 4 years when I graduated from college in a recession. And was struggling to find work. So I had an incredibly positive affinity towards the Democratic Party. I didn't know that the Democrats had a 59-seat majority in the Senate and decided to kill a public option. I didn't know that Medicare for All was on the table and they opted to not even bring that into the discussion. All I knew is that previously I would have been forced to figure out my own health care thing, and because of the Democrats, I was able to stay on it. Being informed is more frustrating, might create a little more anxiety, might make you a little angrier at times about the state of politics. But I can say, having lived both lifestyles, being informed and a little scared and frustrated with the trajectory we're on is way better than just blindly rolling with the punches and trying to figure out why it is that the money that used to be just fine 7 years ago seems to not even be able to afford the basics in 2026. So that's kind of the way that I approach the show every day. So I appreciate the comment there, man. That's awesome. We got to get out of here, though. I'm being told I have one more show. We're going to be dipping back into the surveillance conversation tomorrow. I want to visit some of those stories that I kind of briefly mentioned today that I think will be worth talking about, how all of these things kind of relate to one another. I'm available on all the social medias. I can't say which ones. I have to abbreviate the FB, the YT, and, of course, TikTok. Please subscribe to my channels. That helps me out so much when you guys do that. And of course, I have an evening show just on TikTok right now called Ben After Dark from 7 to 8. If you guys don't have anything to do, come check it out. Haley's up next. We'll be back tomorrow.
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11: From ABC News, I'm Michelle Franzen. Parts of the Pentagon on lockdown this hour. The Arlington, Virginia Fire Department in a social media post says local hazmat teams are investigating an incident and several corridors of the Pentagon have been told to shelter in place. ABC's Catherine Falders has more on a Pentagon statement.
12: That the building, the Pentagon, is monitoring systems detected that they detected an air quality issue, and it prompted precautionary measures while officials work to determine the source and extent of the problem.
11: House lawmakers failing to pass an extension for a wiretap tool used to monitor foreign threats. ABC's Stephen Portnoy has more.
13: FISA Section 702 allows for warrantless wiretaps of overseas targets. It's been described by officials of both parties as a critical surveillance tool. The law permitting it has never expired, but it's set to tomorrow. Democrats who would be inclined to support a short-term extension are withholding their support, citing the president's choice of mortgage watchdog and Trump loyalist Bill Pulte to be acting director of national intelligence. Despite Pulte's lack of national security experience, Trump says he wants him in the role to downsize the DNI's office.
11: The ceasefire between the U.S. and Iran hanging in the balance. President Trump issuing a deadline for Iran to make a deal or face possible new strikes. ABC's Karen Travers has the latest.
14: Remember, we have heard the president give mixed messages in terms of his timeline, saying that he has been in no rush to get a deal. Then it was, I want to do this in the next couple of days, and we can get this done in the next couple of days, and I'm putting pressure on Iran to do this. Now this morning he's indicating he seems less interested in reaching a deal as they continue these strikes against Iran.
11: The New York Knicks edging out the San Antonio Spurs last night in Game 4. New York police say they arrested more than 50 people due to rowdy fans picking fights, climbing poles and scaffolding, and setting off fireworks and smoke bombs. Authorities say 10 officers were also injured. You're listening to ABC News.
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11: Thousands in the Midwest on the lookout for possible tornadoes later today as a major storm system blows in.
20: Chicago, Davenport, Kirksville, up to Milwaukee, Grand Rapids, Michigan, and even Midlands. All chances for damaging wind is the main hazard, but a tornado could spin up in there. But Chicago has a little chance early afternoon. It's really this later afternoon evening where we stop the clock at 8 p.m. up to Milwaukee, down through central Illinois. That's the line that has the power from the actual cold front.
11: ABC News Chief Meteorologist Ginger Z. Language can oftentimes be a barrier between police and those on scene of a crime. Now, one community has introduced something that may help.
21: In Renton, Washington, police officers have a new tool aimed at improving communication during encounters with those who don't speak English. This is what it sounds like.
22: Language set to Spanish.
23: Hello, I'm Officer Vanderhoek with the Renton Police. How can I help you?
22: Hola.
21: Everybody Cam can now translate into 56 different languages. They're hoping to use it during the World Cup as it approaches Seattle. Sherry Preston, ABC News.
0: Kansas City Chiefs quarterback Patrick Mahomes has signed a reworked contract that's worth just over $500 million. The two-year deal makes him the first person in the NFL to sign a deal worth a half billion. His rookie contract in 2017 was a four-year $16.4 million deal. Michelle Franzen, ABC News.
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24: Good morning. It's a cloudy 76 degrees at 1105. I'm Landon Moore. More strong to severe thunderstorms are possible in the Fox Valley today. First Alert Chief Meteorologist Steve Balon tells Dave Edwards on AM Fox Valley that the ingredients for severe weather will again be in place.
25: The best risk of severe weather is going to be Green Bay and south. The storms could have high winds. They could have downpours, which could cause some flash flooding issues. There's a flood watch going into effect across central Wisconsin as of noon. And storms also could have hail and isolated tornadoes.
24: Balon adds that thunderstorms may arrive in the Fox Valley between 2 and 5 p.m., much like they did on Wednesday. The Appleton Police Department will host an event on public safety today. Officers will provide an update on policing efforts in the city and answer questions from community members. Today's event runs from 4 until 6 at the Appleton Public Library. Meanwhile, an online survey on APD's community engagement efforts remains open through July 17th. You can find a link to it on our website, whby.com. An attorney accused of attempting to help President Trump win the 2020 presidential election says he's got a presidential pardon. Reporter Raymond Newport has the latest.
26: Attorney Jim Troupas is accused in Dane County of helping a group of Republicans issue their own state of electors after former President Joe Biden won the state in 2020. Troupas wants one of 11 charges he faces in Dane County thrown out because of a blanket presidential pardon issued by President Trump. Attorneys for Troupas argued that while that is a federal pardon, it should also apply to a conspiracy to commit forgery charge in state court. His attorneys also want to move the trial against Troupas out of Dane County, claiming the jury pool will be prejudiced against him. Raymond Newport, Wisconsin Radio Network.
24: Another Burlington store is coming to Northeast Wisconsin. The off-price retailer announces it will open a location in the 800 block of West Johnson Street in Fond du Lac. The store is scheduled to open on August 5th. Burlington opened a store in Oshkosh last month. Your First Alert forecast from Action 2 News is next.
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25: Today is another First Alert weather day. Increasing clouds, afternoon storms could be severe. Hail, high winds, heavy rainfall, isolated tornadoes possible. High of 82. Evening thunder, then clearing overnight. Breezy, less humid, a low of 57. Tomorrow, Friday, high of 78. Breezy, comfortable, mostly sunny. From the WBY Weather Center. I'm meteorologist Steve Balon.
29: Thank you, Steve. We are seeing cloudy conditions. It's 75 degrees from the Myron Construction Studios of WHBY, and your forecast is brought to you by DePere Hardware.
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0: Good morning. Welcome in to Focus Fox Valley. It's Thursday, June 11th. I'm Haley Ten Pass. 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Call today 920-969-1956 to connect with Eric or Carl in the world of Medicare and Medicaid. Hope you're doing fantastic. I will say we're really thankful that we avoided severe storms in my neck of the woods last night. I hope that you're doing okay wherever you are. But my plants are so happy. I don't know how your plants are doing, but I walked outside this morning and so many flowers blooming and in the garden, a lot of things kind of starting to pop up and thrive a little bit. So we'll check in though with Steve Balin. I know there's another round of severe storms possible this afternoon and this evening. So of course we'll check in on that to keep you updated. And we thank you for sticking with us here on WHB. Why? Also, a little note, we were having some signal issues the past couple of days with our 103.5 FM signal, and we've got a great team of engineers here working very hard to figure out the root of that problem, get some parts, and get that fixed up. From what I understand, things should be flowing and rock and rolling. So, thank you for listeners to let us know. We sure appreciate when you alert us to any issues, and you can always do that by texting in or emailing the studio. And we want to thank our engineering team, of course, for helping to get us back and strong on the air. So thanks, everybody. Today we've got a busy show. We've got lots to talk about. As always, hoping you can learn something new, take away a new piece of information on our community or on our state, or just take a few moments to just sit back and listen, likely to some topics that maybe don't get you too frazzled. Just topics that help you learn more about what's going on in our community. So here's what's going on today. We have the Wisconsin Historical Society coordinating a pair of interviews for us with Wade House and Circus World. Those are some great road trip destinations from the Fox Valley. We'll tell you more about them. Also, our Appleton Public Library joins us once a month, and they are in the thick of summer programs. And the last time they joined us, we really dug into children's programming. Today, we'll highlight more of the teen opportunities and the adult summer library program. Then to wrap up our show today, you heard Ben Kamenos on the air talking and highlighting our Appleton Flag Day Parade, of course, this Saturday. Corey Otis is here. We'll highlight all of the things to see this Saturday and some reminders on that new parade route for the Flag Day Parade as well. All that coming your way on this Thursday edition of Focus Fox Valley. With that, we'll turn to the Wisconsin Historical Society, who is so wonderful at helping us connect to their historical sites, some of their different publications, and experts around the state of Wisconsin. Today, we have Wade House and Circus World joining us. First up is Wade House, though, one of the Wisconsin Historical Society's 12 historic sites and museums located in Greenbush. And Bridget Zilke, director of Wade House, is back with us again to highlight their summer programs. Welcome back, Bridget. How are you?
1: I'm well. Thanks, Haley.
0: Good morning. All right. Well, I kind of shared a little bit of what Wade House is, but just mentioning it's a historic site and museum doesn't really get into the nitty-gritty of what this place is and what it helps us learn more about. I'll let you fill us in on Wade House.
1: Sure. So Wade House is located in Greenbush, Wisconsin, which is halfway between Sheboygan and Fond du Lac along Highway 23. We have 240 acres, and on the site, our keystone or cornerstone of the property is our 1850 Stagecoach Inn that was built in 1850 to serve traffic along a plank road that connected Fond du Lac and Sheboygan. The site tells the story of Sylvanus and his wife Betsy Wade. They owned and operated that inn. during the 1850s and 1860s. In addition to the inn, we have the Dockstader Blacksmith Shop and the Herling Sawmill. The sawmill is one of the few working water-powered sawmills of its kind in the nation. In both the blacksmith shop and the sawmill, we have tradespeople working, demonstrating those crafts. And inside the Stagecoach Inn, we have tour guides that provide tours of all 27 rooms of the Stagecoach Inn. The Waite House is also home to the Wesley W. Young Carriage Museum, which houses the state's largest collection of antique horse-drawn carriages and working wagons. And again, we're located in Sheboygan County.
0: Okay, well, today we're hoping to give our listeners a great excuse to road trip to this space. And, of course, it will take you far less time to get there than it would have in the 1800s. And we've got a lot of events. What do you try to bring, especially in the summer seasons, Bridget, to Waite House?
1: We try to make sure there's something happening almost every week and weekend at Waite House, something different that will, I guess, your guests would want to come back multiple times in the summer because of what we're offering. So to begin with, we have blacksmith workshops, and it's a small gathering of participants. We take up to 6 guests for these workshops, and you can make a knife or you can make a hatchet. We have a blacksmith workshop on Saturday, and then we have some more scheduled for the fall. They do sell out quickly, so if you're interested in learning how to blacksmith, I highly recommend the workshops, but sign up in advance.
0: Bridget, this feels like that feels like such a great Father's Day gift. Hey, Dad, you get to make a hatchet. Well, what a cool gift.
1: Absolutely. It's belt-sized. It's very practical for chopping and splitting small pieces of wood. And it's a fun morning in the blacksmith shop at Waite House, working with our excellent tradespeople, Paul Edmonds and Tim Sochi.
0: Perfect. Well, from blacksmithing to other events, what else do you feature in the summer months?
1: Yeah, this Saturday we have a Prairie Schooner Saturday. Guests who come experience frontier travel aboard a horse-powered covered wagon, which is modeled after those used by westward-bound pioneers years ago. The Prairie Schooner that we have on site was manufactured by Hanson Wheel and Wagon out of South Dakota, and they followed the plans for how to create the Prairie Schooners that were, again, traveling in the mid-1800s. The Prairie Schooner rides are 30 minutes in length, and besides offering Prairie Schooner rides in the summer, we also have Stagecoach Saturdays. And for Stagecoach Saturdays, you're riding on a reproduced Concord Stagecoach. Again, it's a 30-minute horse-drawn ride, and you get to see almost all of the 240 acres that we have here at Waite House during that ride.
0: What a cool, I mean, you say ride, and I'm sure there's bumps along the way, but you get really cool views out the stagecoach windows, I'd imagine, too. How many people can fit on a stagecoach, Bridget?
1: So we can fit 6 guests into our stagecoach. I should say 6 to 9. It depends on the size of the people riding. So adults obviously take up a little more space than children. So if it's a family group that has, let's say, 5 adults and 4 children, we can probably fit them all in the stagecoach. It varies depending on the size of the traveler.
0: Okay. No seatbelts, I'd imagine, right, in the stagecoach?
1: No seatbelts and no glass windows there. It's open air, so you truly are enjoying the outdoors.
0: Very cool. You said those are about 30-minute rides, so how often are those kind of setting off to adventure on a Saturday at Waite House?
1: So great question. We open at 9:30 a.m., and the stagecoach rides start right at 9:30 a.m., and they happen every 45 minutes.
0: Perfect. And do you need to purchase extra tickets for those, or is it included in your Waite House admission?
1: For both the Prairie Schooner Saturdays and the Stagecoach Saturdays, if you would like a ride in those vehicles, it is an additional charge. And we do highly recommend, especially for the Stagecoach Saturdays, that you book your tickets in advance, because the Stagecoach Saturdays and sometimes the Prairie Schooner Saturdays will sell out in advance of the day.
0: I believe it, especially if you've got a great weekend of weather coming. You'll want to purchase ahead of time, and I'm sure you can find a link to that on the Wade House website, Bridget?
1: That is correct, and it's wadehouse.org.
0: Wadehouse.org. We'll pause here, Bridget, but coming back, highlighting even more events, including some pizza nights, goat yoga, and we'll highlight Father's Day weekend as well at Wade House. Don't go away. It's the Wisconsin Historical Society joining us to highlight one of their 12 historic sites and museums. Wade House here today. Still to come is Circus World. Don't go away. It's Focus Fox Valley.
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0: 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Wes is with us. Hi, Wes.
3: How you doing?
0: Good morning. We're doing great. How about that? How about that Knicks game last night? I mean, you got to call
3: it. I don't watch the NBA.
0: You don't watch the NBA? I've seen all the highlights. I looked at the TV once last night. Knicks were down by 30, and I went, well, there it is. And then, boy, was I surprised when I opened my phone this morning. So
3: That's what I heard.
0: They're making it pretty exciting out there. Yeah. But whether you're a Knicks fan or a baseball fan or just hungry, you got to get to Nemeth's. What do you got this week?
3: Okay, we do have Copper River salmon available, along with Lake Perch, Canadian walleye, or King salmon. We got some cod left. I do have fresh PEI mussels in the case as well, if anybody looking to do anything of that nature. Mm. We do have our choice of prime and our grass-fed and wagyu beef available here. We got Sheboygan brats. We've also got jalapeno cheddar brats this week. Plenty of pork products, pork chops all the way around for you. And then, of course, you've got all the chicken ready to go for you as well for all your grilling needs this weekend. With the weather being kind of hit or miss, we will be having our smoked chicken wings and ribs and everything ready to go at 4 o'clock tomorrow afternoon in case you don't feel like cooking in the rainy weather. And, of course, we've got a large amount of beer being dropped off today. It's been a pretty good, pretty dry the last couple of weeks, but we've got new beers, some Drecker, Elm Creek, Modest, Hop Butcher will be coming in this afternoon. I believe Equilibrium and maybe Trillium as well. So we'll have a nice plethora of adult beverages for the weekend.
0: Fantastic. If you need to try something new, you should stop into Nemeth's. They might have a couple of things for you to inquire about. And my goodness, lots going on. You mentioned some great salmon, always with the appetizers. Any fun pizza flavors this week there, Wes?
3: Yeah, actually, yeah, we do have it. We've got our house pulled pork and barbecue pizza with some jalapenos on there, red onions, and a tri-blend of cheese. It is a fantastic pizza.
0: Oh, yeah. Plus, you've got
3: all the standards. All the standard sausage, pepperonis, and everything else available for you. So
0: sounds great. Yeah,
3: I
0: was gonna say, pop one of those on the grill, Wes, and that's a
3: yep.
0: Yummy.
3: You can do that if you want.
0: All right, remind us where you're located, Wes, and what your hours are over at Nemeth's.
3: 2121 South Oneida. We are open till 7 o'clock tonight, 7 o'clock tomorrow, 7 o'clock Saturday, 6 on Sunday, and Monday, Tuesday, Wednesday till 6 p.m.
0: Perfect. Thank you very much. We'll check back with you next week. You take care, Wes.
3: Yep, you too. Much appreciated. Yep. Okay.
0: That's Nemeth's Southside Market, 2121 South Oneida Street in Appleton.
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0: Focus Fox Valley, learning more with you about what's going on at the Wisconsin Historical Society. Today, one of their 12 historic sites. Joining us, Wade House in Greenbush. Bridget Zilke, their director, on the line with us today, highlighting so many of their really cool summer events to get you out to Wade House. So I know Father's Day is coming up. We mentioned that cool blacksmithing workshop that helps Dad maybe create his next hatchet. But I know you do have a Father's Day weekend as well planned for later in the month.
1: We do. On Saturday, June 20th, and Sunday, June 21st, from 9:30 a.m. to 4:30 p.m., we'll have family-friendly activities, which include wagon rides, animal encounters, a scavenger hunt, a chance to meet our blacksmith and our sawyer, and you even get to explore our garden, our veggie garden right next to the Wade House, and learn how Betsy Wade would have used those vegetables to make those wonderful meals that stagecoach travelers really love to stop and have.
0: I believe it. And anything else happening for Father's Day weekend, or should we move on to goat yoga?
1: Well, I would love to call attention to the fact that we're going to have a petting zoo as part of the Father's Day weekend. So the families, especially the children who come, will be able to meet some furry and feathery friends, but also goats and pigs and llamas and donkeys. And those are all courtesy of Bulitz Petting Zoo. And the petting zoo will be set up from 11 a.m. to 2 p.m. on both that Saturday and Sunday of Father's Day weekend. And for Father's Day weekend, with the sawmill, we open the lower level of the sawmill. So the dads get to see the gears and the belts operating, so they get a sense of how that muley saw is being moved by water power up and down to cut through a log.
0: Oh, that's kind of cool. Yeah, I love
1: it.
0: You know, we just had someone text into the station here, Bridget, asking about an event that they attended more than 10 years ago, they said, called a Wild West Buffalo Bill themed event. He says his kids still talk about it when they're in the area, wondering if it's an event that has continued, or have you perhaps tried some new events over the years?
1: We've tried some new events. I've worked here twice, and I was here when we did the Buffalo Wild West show, and it was a fun show for us to offer, but we have not offered that for the last few years. But I would encourage them, if they like that, to consider coming out for Wade House Carriage Driving Days. It's a competitive equestrian sport, and it's highlighted on the weekend of July 10th through the 12th, as we have individuals who own horses and carriages who come out and actually compete in our arena, compete in cones courses, as well as a pleasure drive across our property. So that event has become our signature event and what we encourage guests to come to.
0: Very cool. You know, from Buffalo Bill days to goat yoga, though, Bridget, you really are trying a little bit of everything. I'm guessing goat yoga is pretty popular.
1: It is, and it's a lot of fun. So it's a morning of deep breathing, stretching, and giggles, because we welcome baby goats from Kid Farm LLC. So Dana Bear, our certified yoga instructor, really has everyone's attention for the first 20 minutes or so until the baby goats are set loose, and then the fun truly begins. So I highly recommend it, especially if you enjoy animals and yoga. Our first one of the season is on June 20th, and our second is on July 25th, and then we have two more later in the summer, August 15th and September 12th. These do tend to fill up, so I would encourage you buy the tickets in advance, but it's really, yes, a different way to experience our historic site. And I don't know that I've mentioned, but it truly is a beautiful outdoor space with lush trees and flowers blooming. I heard you speaking of your garden earlier in the show, and we have beautiful peonies blooming right now and irises. And so it's an outdoor yoga session, unless it's raining, and then we move inside. But you are in a peaceful natural setting that, you know, is perfect for goat yoga.
0: I love it. And then you giggle because the goats just, they pull that out of you. They really do.
1: They do. They come up and greet you in multiple ways.
0: So cute. So. Oh, goodness. All right, Bridget, with about a minute or so left for our time together, what's left that you want to highlight and make sure our listeners are aware of at Wade House?
1: Well, I would like to mention that we have casual summer pizza nights, and our first one is on June 18th. We are working with a local vendor, Three Guys in a Grill, to offer delicious pizzas, whether it be a meat lover's pizza, a deluxe pizza, a veggie pizza. But this event was inspired by the hospitality of Betsy Wade. So Betsy Wade and her husband own the Stagecoach Inn, and the Stagecoach Inn was known for Betsy's delicious meals. So we're kind of playing off that with this pizza night, a more modern menu, but it's an opportunity for the community and everyone across the state to gather on our back patio and lawns, enjoy some delicious pizza pies, play some lawn games, and connect. You know, it's a way to experience our historic site in a more casual, relaxed pace versus, you know, trying to see everything in the 3 hours that it usually takes to come to the site.
0: I love it. And I'll also just toss out Ginger Beer Days, too, because this sounded so unique, Bridget. And this is a historic drink that you do make on site at Wade House, right?
1: We do for this special weekend of July 4th through the 5th. We have ginger beer being crafted in the kitchen of the Stagecoach Inn. And then, yes, guests get to watch as our tour guides make the ginger beer, and then you get to sample it. And if you think about it, there was not air conditioning in the late 1800s when guests were stopping at the Wade House. So they had to find ways to cool down, and refreshing beverages like ginger beer were definitely drank very often. And so we're excited to be able to offer our guests the opportunity to see it being made, to take the recipe home and try it themselves, but also just to sit, you know, on the front porch with a glass of ginger beer and enjoy their time at Wade House and try to cool off.
0: We love it. What a great place to visit. You know, our family actually will be in the Kohler area this summer, and I think we might need to try to sneak Wade House into our trip. It won't be too far, right? So thanks for giving
1: Please do.
0: Yeah, thanks for giving us some great ideas. It's really not so far from the Fox Valley, a great day trip, and you can find a list of all of the events that Bridget has mentioned on their website, which is wadehouse.org. Bridget, again, thanks for being part of Focus Fox Valley today.
1: Thank you, Haley. Have a good weekend.
0: You too. Again, Bridget Zilke, director of Wade House, joining today. But after this short break, after our walk in the Midwest Garden, it's Scott O'Donnell, director of Circus World. Those details and their fun events coming up after this. It's WHBY.
2: 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Here's Rob with today's tip.
3: Most of the plants that are now restricted as invasive got their start in Wisconsin in Midwest gardens as ornamental garden plants. These plants quickly escaped cultivation and out into our wild places. All this week on In the Midwest Garden, I'm talking about Invasive Species Awareness Month in June. Today, I look at one of the most beautiful of all invasive species, Dame's Rocket. Dame's Rocket is often confused for and called wild phlox. However, it is not a member of the phlox family, and it's actually a wild mustard. The plant can be identified by looking closely at the flowers. Phlox have 5 petals per bloom. Dame's Rocket has 4 distinct petals. That identifies it as a mustard. A beautiful bloom in early summer with rounded flower heads and gorgeous shades of purple, lavender, and white. Its beauty veils its aggressiveness. Where it grows, you'll likely see huge colonies of this plant, sometimes acres in size. Dame's Rocket quickly overspreads grassland areas, even open woodlands and forest edges, smothering native wildflowers and grasses in the same areas. It spreads quickly, far and wide. Unfortunately, this plant is still sometimes seen in wildflower seed mixes and box seed packages. Look closely at the contents and you may see it still included. Despite its restricted status, here in Wisconsin. While it is an exceptionally beautiful exotic species, we should do our best to keep it from going to seed. This is how the spread happens most aggressively, as each plant can produce 100,000 seeds or more. Mowing, cutting, and hand pulling are the best control methods. See the fact sheet from the Wisconsin Department of Natural Resources for control methods and more about this aggressive plant. I'll have more to come all this week on In the Midwest Garden.
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0: Welcome back. Focus Fox Valley checking in with the Wisconsin Historical Society today. They're fantastic at connecting us to different authors and to historic sites across our great state. Today, we are learning more about Circus World. That's up next. And with more details on all the fun happening at Circus World in Baraboo this summer is Scott O'Donnell, director of Circus World. Good morning, Scott. How are you today?
1: Good morning here. I'm doing great. It's an active weather day, so if you hear any bangs and rumbles in the background, it's because the storm front is just pulling in here to the beautiful Baraboo area.
0: Well, it's heading to us next. I'm actually looking at the radar as we speak, so thanks for giving us a little fair warning. I do chuckle, though, because you're director of Circus World, and I'm often told that I'm the director of the circus at my house, so we've got that in common.
1: We always say, most places are, we just have the official title.
0: There you go. Well,
1: life's a circus.
0: It really is. And I think it's so neat that we have such a rich circus history here in Wisconsin. Remind us of the really cool facts of Circus World and the history we have here in that area.
1: Yeah, you bet. So we opened July 1st, 1959, so celebrating our 67th anniversary this summer. Celebrating the rich and vibrant heritage of the circus here in the great state of Wisconsin. Over 100 circuses have come from this state, and it's unequal to any other state in the nation. Really, if you take a map of the state and you throw a dart at it, you're going to get on or close to a town where a circus came from, including the first circus that started in this state in Delavan, Wisconsin, the Mabee Brothers Circus, of course, full 6 months before Wisconsin achieved its statehood. And it's been part of our state's DNA and history and heritage from that point on. Of course, the two biggest, most traditional names in the circus being Barnum and Bailey Circus, which started in Delavan, Wisconsin as well. And then those five follically blessed brothers that came from Baraboo, the Ringling Brothers, who started their circus here in 1884 and then built an conceived and exported to the world what became known as the greatest show on earth. And it all comes from this little Midwestern community called Baraboo, still to this day only 12,000 people here. But we celebrate all of those circuses here at Circus Road. We have a 64-acre campus, which is home to the largest collection of artifacts and ephemera in the entire world dedicated to this art form.

0: of the circus. Not only do we have all of the art form and exhibit, but we have live circus performances during the summer, two a day, every day except Tuesday at 11 a.m. and 2 p.m. And this year, because it's our nation's 250th anniversary, the semi-quincentennial, which is a great Scrabble word, our show is called Jubilee 250, so we're really throwing a patriotic red, white, and wow celebration as only we can here at Circus World to honor our nation's great milestone.
1: You know, it's such a unique, American history, and I am really curious about what made Wisconsin such, a home for this. Do you have any information that might help us better understand why Wisconsin? For all of these different circuses? Yeah,
0: we get that question a lot. Why Wisconsin? So Wisconsin, the first circus in America opens in 1793, and it's a British import, and it happens in Philadelphia. So circus starts east, and like the migration of immigrants and the exploration of this great nation, as the population moved west, so did the circus art form to entertain the masses. So they got to Wisconsin, and Wisconsin is a state that early on has pretty good transportation and roads and rail. It's also sort of centrally located, so East Coast traveling circuses west got here, and they could go north and south and east and west. It's also a very fertile state, and when one of your company members is the largest land mammal on earth, being elephants, who eat 350 pounds of food each day, finding a state that is fertile and that can support in an economical and operational manner having these animals as part of your holdings, Wisconsin fit the bill. Mm. It was also home to a great program called the Turner Program. Think about it as today's modern-day YMCA program. It came with German immigrants from Germany, and it taught the farmers and the youth of this great state acrobatics. And so we have a lot of people that are learning how to tumble and to ride on horseback and to transition into aerial artists. So there's a population of circus talent that exists pretty early on in this great state. And it's kind of like that old Head and Shoulders commercial where, you know, one friend told the other friend and then so on and so on. Once the first circus started here, that Maybe Brothers Circus, then it spun off some performers that were on that wanted to start their own circus. So suddenly there became this incubator in this state of circus owners and circus performers and a place where they could safely and economically call home for all of their cast, whether it was two or four-footed.
1: So interesting. And likely a piece of our Wisconsin history we don't think about too often, which is why you need to get to Circus World. And my goodness, Scott, I know this weekend is going to be a great time to get there if you're looking for something to do. The circus parade and celebration happening Saturday. Is that correct?
0: It is. We take over the downtown here of our wonderful hometown and sort of dial back the hands of time to sort of Norman Rockwell Americana, as I always say. And we have a great big circus parade, which used to be one of the hallmarks of when the circus would come to your town. It was sort of this unofficial national holiday, and businesses let out, schools let out, because it was Circus Day. And one of the chief portions of marketing of the circus being in town was the street parade. So all of these beautifully ornate wagons pulled by horse teams and bands on the top of it, or species that you might never have seen in your life on the inside of them, and performers, and really a feast of sight and sounds and senses would come down Main Street USA. So that's what we do here. Coming up on Saturday at 11 a.m. is Baraboo's Big Top Parade and Circus Celebration. So we have 75-plus units in the parade and 14 of the wagons from our collection here at Circus World. And because it's the 250th anniversary, our honored grand marshals this parade are our area's veterans who will be leading off the parade so that we as a grateful nation can honor them as we celebrate our nation's 250th anniversary.
1: Wow. It sounds like the time to be there. And we'll tell you more about what's happening at Circus World this summer after the break. So don't go away. And if you have a question, Scott is happy to answer as best he can. You can text in or call in today, the number 920-281-1150. And we are back in just a moment.
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3: I'm Jonathan Krause, and the date is June 11th. Today in 1776, the Second Continental Congress appointed the Committee of Five, John Adams, Benjamin Franklin, Thomas Jefferson, Robert Livingston, and Roger Sherman to draft a Declaration of Independence from England to be completed in 17 days. On this day in 1962, three inmates, Frank Morris and brothers John and Clarence Anglin, staged an infamous escape from the maximum security prison on Alcatraz Island in San Francisco Bay. They were never seen or heard from again. Today in 1963, Alabama Governor George Wallace stood defiantly in the doorway of Foster Auditorium trying to block two black students, Vivian Malone and James Hood, from registering for classes at the University of Alabama.
4: As seeking to preserve and maintain the peace and dignity of this state and the individual freedoms of the citizens thereof, do hereby denounce and forbid this illegal and unwarranted action by the central government.
3: Wallace stepped aside only after being ordered to do so by the Alabama National Guard, desegregating the university. To hear this feature again or for more information, go to WHBY.com as we celebrate America.
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0: And welcome back. Circus World in our sights. Hoping you might consider visiting for their summer Big Top show or just to learn more about our circus history here in Wisconsin. We are lucky to welcome back Scott O'Donnell of Circus World, their director, with more details on all the fun that they are providing this summer. Of course, this weekend is the big circus parade and celebration, 9 to 5 p.m. in downtown Baraboo. But there are so many other ways to celebrate and learn, and you've got a packed summer. What else is going on at Circus World, Scott?
1: We sure do. So July 1st through the 4th, we celebrate our 67th anniversary with anniversary days. We not only dial back the hands of time, but also adjust our admission pricing for very special admission pricing to match today's version of what it cost when we opened, which was a quarter to get into Circus World. And with today's inflation, that brings us to $6. So special $6 admission for the summer ahead to come join us for a full day here at Circus World. And you can see one of the two Big Top shows or the Goat Show, greatest of all time, featuring live goats. We got a lot of goats this summer, even in the Big Top as well. And then I know Bridget's got the goat yoga at Lady's, and we're all things goats this summer. We also have Kids World Circus, where the kids get to dress up and put on a circus of their very own through the power of play and imagination. So with gas prices sort of being what they are this summer for all of us, really trying to make it an accessible price point for everybody to come, whether you're 3 to 103, and connect to Wisconsin circus heritage with that special admission pricing again on July 1st through the 4th for our anniversary days. Then on Sunday, August 2nd, we have our annual classic car show. So nothing more Americana than circus and classic cars paired together. So we welcome usually about 80 to 120 classic cars of all different years, makes, and models across our grounds on top of a normal day here at Circus World. And it's absolutely great. It brings out dads and grandpas, and not exclusively. Everybody loves the classic cars, but it's a great way for them to connect to their memories, not only childhood memories of the circus, but maybe driving in their 1956 Chevy to go on a date with grandma or any of those cherished lifetime memories that they have. So that's on Sunday, August 2nd here at Circus World from 9 until 4 p.m. Then a new piece or special event that we have, which is called Wagons and Wine, and that's on Saturday, August 15th. Think of it, I know many communities across this great state, including here in Baraboo, have community wine walks. Well, we wanted to lean into that culture and take some of the area's best and most beloved wines and pair them with these wonderful wagons that are part of our collection here, as only we can, and partnering with local restaurants and some pretty unique entertainment opportunities for a pretty special activation on our grounds. It's an evening activation here, and it's from 6 until 9 p.m. On Saturday, August 15th. And if you love good food and you love to pair it with a delicious wine and you want some great classic entertainment, make sure you star that on your calendar as well to join us here for Wagons and Wine at Circus World. You know, we're blessed. We have over 260 historic wagons and historic vehicles as part of our collection here at Circus World. And they're the most glorious pieces of rolling folk art that you probably ever will see. And not only are they on the parade this Saturday here on downtown, but they'll also be featured at Wagons and Wine. And each one of them is so unique. Think of them as the most gilded semi-trucks maybe that you've ever seen. They served practical purpose to move the circus from town to town and its people and its animals. But then on the outside, just amazing gilded, many of them gold leaf covered, hand-carved wooden wagons that really brought the spectacle to life when the circus came to town. Of course, for many years, we produced the Great Circus Parade in Milwaukee, and the Great Circus Train would crisscross our state with all those wagons as it made its way to Milwaukee. So I feel like this state is very knowledgeable about the beauty of the wagons within our holdings here at Circus World. And it's a special night anytime that you can see them and see them out on the grounds as well. I always say that's special.
0: Definitely, Scott.
1: They're beautiful.
0: Yes. My goodness. There's so much going on. And I'll just note, you can purchase tickets in advance from their website.
1: Yes.
0: If you'd like. And really only 20 minutes from the Wisconsin Dells, an hour from Madison. So it's a really easy spot to get to and worth the trip this summer. I'll toss out their website. It's circusworld.wisconsinhistory.org. Scott, thanks for coming back and telling us about Circus World. And I hope you all have a wonderful summer celebrating all things circus. Yeah.
1: To you as well. And as we always say, may all your days be circus days.
0: Love it. Thank you, Scott. And our thanks as well to the Wisconsin Historical Society for helping to connect us to Wade House and Circus World here today. We'll pause. Your ABC News updates just moments away.
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7: From ABC News, I'm Michelle Franzen. At the Pentagon, sections remain on lockdown. Pentagon officials say hazmat teams are investigating what caused a sensor to alert for a potential hazardous air quality issue. ABC's Catherine Falders has details.
8: What we don't know is we don't know why the systems in the Pentagon detected an air quality issue that needed to necessitate these precautionary measures. They said they are working to determine its significance as the systems that they have in there, these detection systems, work to analyze exactly why they went off and what precisely they are detecting.
7: Multiple sources tell ABC News testing to rule out any false positives could take a few hours. Tensions between the U.S. and Iran escalating once again. President Trump posting on social media he could hit Iran very hard tonight if they don't make a deal. And in a phone interview with Fox and Friends, President Trump says his plans could include taking over the major Iranian oil hub, Harg Island, and says Iran wants to make a deal.
9: We can walk in there tomorrow. We could take soldiers. I don't want to have boots on the ground, but if I wanted to, we could put a small group of soldiers and take over the whole place. They're finished.
7: The war taking a toll on prices for oil, gas, and goods here at home. On the heels of the inflation report showing prices are at highs not seen in 3 years for consumers, the producer price index out today showing it jumped 6.5% in May from the previous year. Vance Bolter, the man charged in the attacks against Democratic lawmakers in Minnesota last June, changed his plea today to guilty in his federal case. Bolter admitted he shot and killed Minnesota State Representative Melissa Hortman and also attempted to kill Senator John Hoffman and his wife Yvette. The couple who survived the attack were in federal court, according to the Minnesota Star Tribune. Bolter initially pleaded not guilty to 6 federal counts. You're listening to ABC News.
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7: Dario Amodei, the CEO of Anthropic, one of the biggest artificial intelligence companies in the world, once again sounding the alarm on the potential dangers of AI falling into the wrong hands. Speaking to ABC's Lindsay Davis after publishing a lengthy op-ed calling for stronger safeguards for AI-driven technology, Amodei acknowledges growing frustration from younger people, including students, who might not feel ready to embrace this type of technology just yet.
13: I think the justified anger comes from the fact that there are real risks to this technology. Now we're proposing stronger regulation of the technology. We're proposing giving the government the ability to, again, in a narrow way, block deployment of unsafe technology.
7: In Texas, near the Mexican border, a driver of an 18-wheeler involved in a pursuit near the border is in custody and now facing charges of human trafficking. The incident ending in a dramatic rescue.
14: At the checkpoint near Falfurrias, Texas, Border Patrol agents ordered a secondary inspection of a tractor-trailer rig after a canine indicated something suspicious, but the driver sped away. Officers deployed spikes, flattening the truck's tires, but it kept going and, running on its rims, caught fire before stopping.
15: Hey, let's get some fire extinguishers!
14: Body-worn cameras captured state troopers' desperate attempts to open the trailer.
15: Get him out!
14: 39 people thought to be undocumented immigrants were rescued from the burning trailer while the driver was arrested.
7: ABC's Jim Ryan, Michelle Franzen, ABC News.
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19: Good afternoon. It's a cloudy 78 degrees at 12:05. I'm Landon Moore. More strong to severe thunderstorms are possible in the Fox Valley today. First Alert Chief Meteorologist Steve Balon tells Dave Edwards on AM Fox Valley that the ingredients for severe weather will again be in place.
20: The best risk of severe weather is going to be Green Bay and south. The storms could have high winds. They could have downpours, which could cause some flash flooding issues. There's a flood watch going into effect across central Wisconsin as of noon. And storms also could have hail and isolated tornadoes.
19: Balon adds that thunderstorms may arrive in the Fox Valley between 2 and 5 p.m., much like they did on Wednesday. Meanwhile, cleanup is still taking place following yesterday's severe weather. A line of storms moved through the region during the afternoon hours, knocking down trees and damaging structures. Among those structures was the Blue Culver's Barn along U.S. Highway 151 in Beaver Dam. Owner Michael Zimmerman says the situation is pretty bad.
21: Culver's has been very good to me. Culver's, whenever I tell them where the Culver's Barn is, everybody knows where I'm at and who I am. And it's just awesome. It's been awesome at Culver's, and I hope that we can get back on the same place that we were.
19: Wednesday's storms also caused considerable damage in Oshkosh, where wind gusts of up to 94 miles an hour were reported at Whitman Regional Airport. The Appleton Police Department will host an event on public safety today. Officers will provide an update on policing efforts in the city and answer questions from community members. Today's event runs from 4 until 6 at the Appleton Public Library. Meanwhile, an online survey on APD's community engagement efforts remains open through July 17th. You can find a link to it on our website, WHBY.com. An October 6th trial date is set for a Fond du Lac man accused of stealing grave markers in Fox Crossing. Bradley Block is charged in Winnebago County Court with felony theft. According to the criminal complaint, Block stole 6 iron grave markers from St. Patrick's Cemetery in the spring of last year. Several of the 150-year-old markers were listed for sale on the internet. Block faces up to 10 years in prison if convicted. One person is in custody in connection with an alleged vehicle theft in Shawano. Police received a report of a vehicle being stolen from the 200 block of North Main Street around 7:35 Wednesday morning. The suspect was arrested following a crash in Outagamie County. No further details have been released. An attorney accused of attempting to help President Trump win the 2020 presidential election says he's gotten a presidential pardon. Reporter Raymond Newport has the latest.
0: Attorney Jim Troupas is accused in Dane County of helping a group of Republicans issue their own state of electors after former President Joe Biden won the state in 2020. Troupas wants one of 11 charges he faces in Dane County thrown out because of a blanket presidential pardon issued by President Trump. Attorneys for Troupas argued that while that is a federal pardon, it should also apply to a conspiracy to commit forgery charge in state court. His attorneys also want to move the trial against Troupas out of Dane County, claiming the jury pool will be prejudiced against him. Raymond Newport, Wisconsin Radio Network.
19: A Menasha senior living development lands state tax credits. The Wisconsin Housing and Economic Development Administration announces $1.25 million in credits for MF Housing Partners. MF is building Borealis, an affordable senior housing community along Oneida Street in Menasha. Developers hope to break ground on the project in April of next year. And the city of Green Bay will use a DNR grant to begin restoration of the Atkinson Marsh. About $2 million will be used to remove invasive plant species, build a parking lot, and create trails through the marsh at the mouth of the Fox River. The DNR has awarded the city a $1.7 million grant for the project. Construction will begin this summer. The Atkinson Marsh is an important breeding ground for wading birds on Green Bay. WHBY News Time is 12:09. 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
22: Today is another First Alert weather day. Increasing clouds, afternoon storms, could be severe. Hail, high winds, heavy rainfall, isolated tornadoes possible. High of 82. Evening thunder, then clearing overnight. Breezy, less humid, a low of 57. Tomorrow, Friday, high of 78. Breezy, comfortable, mostly sunny. From the WBY First Alert Weather Center, I'm meteorologist Steve Balog.
23: Thank you, Steve. We are seeing cloudy conditions here in Appleton. It's 77 degrees. We do have a full First Alert forecast check-in with Chief Meteorologist Steve Balon on the way around 12:33. 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

0: Good afternoon. Hello, everyone. Welcome back. Focus Fox Valley continuing in the noon hour. Great to be with you. Perhaps you're on your lunch break. Maybe you're listening from home, preparing for more rain and storms. We do have Steve Balon joining us live, 12:33-ish. Usually when he clocks in, we'll talk with Steve. We'll talk about the timing. It's a little deja vu from yesterday, a little copy and paste. But again, hoping for the best with everything. So we'll talk with Steve about the timing of those storms again for this afternoon and a weekend outlook as well. Things getting quite comfortable around here the next couple of days. We'll talk with Steve again around 12:33 on this Thursday. It's June 11th. Again, I'm Haley Tenpass, joining you from the Myron Construction Studios. This program, this hour, brought to you by Hooper Law Office. Today, all things Appleton, sort of, in this noon hour with the Appleton Public Library up first, followed by the Appleton Parade Committee with the Flag Day Parade happening on Saturday. We will highlight all of these topics. Again, starting with our Appleton Public Library. And last month, it was all about the little ones, talking summer programs for the kids. And for the kids at heart or those teenagers out there, we aren't forgetting you either. We want to make sure you can kick off summer with some great books, some great reads, and helping us do that today, Emily Smith, one of the teen librarians with the Appleton Public Library. Emily, welcome back.
1: Thank you.
0: Good afternoon. You brought with us Tori Lehrer, one of the adult librarians. Tori, welcome to the program.
2: Hi, thanks for having me.
0: We're glad that you've joined us. First time, I think, on the radio here.
2: Yeah.
0: Well, welcome in, and we'll get to you in just a moment. Emily, the teens.
1: Yeah.
0: How are we encouraging the teens to hang out at the library this summer?
1: Yeah, well, it's been wonderful. Summer is officially here. It's crazy to think it's almost mid-June. But we've already seen teens coming in with their families. We're encouraging teens ages 13 to 17 to come and register for the Teen Summer Library Program and receive a free book while supplies last. There's a lot of great prizes to appeal to all interests. In addition to the summer reading program, we also have Game On, now in special summer hours, Mondays and Thursdays, 2 to 4 p.m. It's really fun. They can come and hang out. Board games, PlayStation, Switch. New this summer is a teen hangout to really encourage teens to come and visit us, maybe for the first time. This teen hangout is the third Saturday of the month for the summer. The first one's coming up on June 20th at 10 a.m. They can come, play a game, hang out, or make a craft. And last but not least, in addition to reading, which is so important to prevent that summer slide, we also have Teen Tuesday happening every Tuesday. We have yoga for teens next Tuesday. Super exciting at 1:30. We have a canvas bag remix. It's called Canvas Bag Remix, June 23rd at 1:30 as well. And then that'll be June 23rd. And then Brain Games Bonanza on June 30th at 1:30 p.m. So there's really something for everyone. We love it when teens come and grab a card, a library card, or participate in a program. For some, they do it every summer. For others, it's their first time. So it's just really fun to see that happen.
0: How would you describe the vibe of these teen hangouts? If anyone's listening and has a teenager and is going, I promise it's really cool, because we know teens listen to us.
1: Of course.
0: You know.
1: Yeah, of course.
0: As they want to.
1: Right, and the other friends too, social media, all the things. It's really casual. It's drop-in for hardly any. Maybe there's two programs that require registration, but for the rest, it's drop-in. It's, like I mentioned, anyone can come in, mainly middle and high schoolers. We have volunteers there that are wonderful. We couldn't do a lot of these programs without the support of volunteers. I tell them, come in, hang out. If you want to try a new board game or play on the PlayStation or the Switch with someone, you're welcome to do so. But we make it very low barrier or no barrier, casual, no judgment. We're a judgment-free zone, so we want all teens to come and check it out.
0: And where in the library is the teen space located?
1: Yeah, the teen space, when you first walk in, it's on the main floor in the back, and then we have a flex box, the Vera Stoner flex box, where the majority of these programs take place. But I encourage, Haley, like I've told you before, I encourage teens to explore the entire library and the services as well.
0: Yeah, you can find so many different cozy spots to just kind of sit and chill.
1: Yeah, and we see it hanging out with their iced coffee and their friends, and I love that.
0: I love that, too.
1: It's that time of year.
0: Yeah. You also do have a classic summer reading program.
1: Yeah.
0: 2 hours a week is what you're asking.
1: Super simple. 20 minutes a day if you want to break it down. Audiobooks count. Graphic novels count. If you're reading to a little sibling, that counts, too. I've had a parent say, hey, if I read to my child, that counts. Reading is reading, and it's just a wonderful way to participate, and you get some really cool prizes along the way.
0: I was just looking. You've got this cute Lego Happy Plant set. You're teaching how to crochet.
1: Yeah.
0: A desktop pinball machine.
1: Yes, they make their own.
0: I love
1: DIY,
0: that. Very cool. Yeah. What are the teens reading these days, too, Emily? Any new...
1: I have some book recommendations here, Haley. Teens read all kinds of things. I think graphic novels is still pretty up there as far as favorites. I have a couple, so I did bring a few recommendations. I did bring... the first one is Uncommon College Essay. For the nonfiction readers out there that are preparing for college. And it's literally called The Uncommon College Essay, and it's by Stacey Brooke. It's a new book on our shelves, and it's just a book to help kind of destigmatize the college application process for not only teens, but for families as well.
0: Oh, interesting.
1: Yeah, and then, of course, graphic novel sci-fi. I have another one, Galaxy, As the World Falls Down, and this is by Jadzia Axelrod. I probably said that wrong, but it's a fun sci-fi graphic novel. It's about alien conqueror saving the world, and it's just a fun book. We have a little bit of everything. We always have new fiction available for teens as well. And then we have one called How to Lose Yourself Completely, and I know I'm going to say this wrong, even though I practiced it yesterday. It's Peter Bognani. It's really fun fiction, and it's about a brother's death. A teen is struggling with anxiety, and this takes place during the summer. They attend adventure therapy, where they go through a life-changing journey. So there's a little bit for everyone. I have to say graphic novel is still very much loved, and also horror in the summer.
0: Yeah.
1: So come check it out. We always have really neat books on the shelf.
0: I'm like Joey from Friends. I keep my scary books in the freezer. I can't do it.
1: Yeah, lots of wonderful choices. Yeah, so there's something for everyone.
0: Really is. All right.
1: Yeah.
0: Thank you, Emily. Yeah. Tori, you're going to be up next, but we'll take a break. We'll come back and talk about how the adults can have fun at the library, too. That's next.
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0: Time to take a minute and visit with Van Obbles of Holland Town. And we're talking about dad this morning or afternoon, I should say, with Chris Kudin from Venables. Hey, Chris, how you doing?
6: Good, doing good.
0: It's always really fun to celebrate all the fathers and the father figures in our life. So Venables, happy to help out. And it's really time to get reservations in because Father's Day is just 10 days away.
6: It is, yeah. It is time to talk about Father's Day, and it is only 10 days away, so give us a call and get those reservations in. On Father's Day, we're open from 11 a.m. till 7 p.m., so give us a call right now for the best times and get those reservations in.
0: Okay. Also, specials. This time of year, all sorts of specials are happening. What is going on this month, in the month of June?
6: So in June, we've got a great Wednesday and Thursday weekday special. It's our chicken pesto sandwich that Chef Liz created. It's on a ciabatta roll. She also did a wonderful Greek salad, nice, refreshing, awesome, with feta cheese and Kalamata olives and whatnot. So stop in and dine with us, or you can always get any of these items available for carryout.
0: Oh, sounds so great. That sounds amazing.
6: It's awesome.
0: And then June Dairy Month, how are you incorporating all things dairy?
6: So, yes, June is Dairy Month, and today we're going to talk about butter. So, although we celebrate Dairy Month every month here at Venables, it's a great time to recognize another local partner that we have. So, at a table would not be totally complete without dairy product from Humpty Dumpty. They provide us with butter and cream cheese that we use in our restaurant. So, fun fact, how much butter do you think we use?
0: Oh, my goodness. In one day? In a year? In a week?
6: In a year.
0: In a year?
6: In a year.
0: In a year? Oh, my gosh. Like 5 dump trucks full? Something like that? Oh, my goodness. How many?
6: Pretty close. It's actually 7 tons, which is about 3 SUVs worth of butter that we use here at Venables. Kind of a large amount, but we're really proud that we use real butter and serve it on our table and use it in almost everything we make that needs butter. So it's easy to say that without this awesome butter, this great product that we get, well, we couldn't do it without our partner like Humpty Dumpty.
0: That's amazing. And, you know, butter makes everything better. So thank you, Chris.
6: It sure does.
0: Thank you,
6: oh, my
0: Venables.
6: Gosh.
0: All right. Remind us of how to visit Venables this summer, the hours of operation, and once again, how to make that reservation for Dad.
6: So if you want to make a reservation, give us a call at 920-766-2291. If you want to visit us, we're located at the end of CE and D in downtown Holland Town. Again, all the other information, phone numbers, how to get here is all available on our website at venables.com.
0: All right. Thank you, Chris. And we'll check back next week.
6: Sounds good.
0: Venables of Holland Town. 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

0: Welcome back. We're checking in with the library. Small talking during the break as well with Emily and Tori here. And I said to them, ladies, I have books in my car right now that I checked out from the Appleton Public Library. And I wanted to remind all of you, maybe you are traveling and you realize, my goodness, the books are due. Whatever's due. You have a system here. And if you check books out at one place, you actually can return them in another if need be. Remind us how that works quick, Emily.
1: Yeah. So we're part of the Outagamie-Wapaka Library System, and it is a consortium of 17 public libraries from Door County down to Appleton and all of those in between. So if you are coming to Appleton and you're closest to Kimberly, feel free to drop it there, Hortonville. It's really awesome. And people are always like, really? I'm like, yeah, we make it as convenient as possible. So we work very closely together.
0: Yeah, if you're friends with librarians, they'll also offer to take the books out of your car during the commercial break and bring them to the library.
1: For you, Haley, yes.
0: Sorry, I will return them on my own. I can be responsible, but I wanted to mention that. Yes.
1: And there's no late fine, so we got you.
0: You got us. All right, Tori Lehrer with us today, one of the adult librarians. Her first time on the radio, so yay for Tori.
1: Yay, Tori.
0: Thanks for being here. And I love so much, though, that you bring some fun for the adults. And, you know, for parents who are bringing their kids along, this is encouraging for the whole family. What have you been working on for the summertime?
2: Yeah, of course. So the summer library program is not just for teens and kiddos, but we do have an adult program as well for 2 hours of reading, whether it's for enjoyment of yourself or reading to your kiddos. You can participate in the adult reading program. We have lots of great prizes and opportunities for participation this summer. We also are kicking off our summer music series next week. So we'll have 2 concerts in June, one on June 16th and one on June 30th, both at 5 p.m. within the library. Next week, we also have a forensic science Wisconsin crime laboratory program, which I'm personally really looking forward to. That'll be June 19th at 3:30 p.m. We have a new book club kicking off this month as well, Pages to Projectors. So whether you've read the book or seen the movie, you can stop in to talk about both with a group of like-minded individuals who also enjoy the content. That will be on the last Tuesday of every month. So our first one will be June 30th at 6 p.m. And for you football fans out there, we have 2 upcoming events this summer. One is Dr. George Kuntz Jr. presenting Is There Life After Football? Thursday, July 23rd at 6 p.m. And the other is Lambeau Ladies, the boundary-breaking women behind Lombardi's Packers, which will be Thursday, August 6th. At 6 p.m.
0: What a great connection. Dr. Kuntz, by the way, he is fantastic. Mm-hmm. And, of course, former Packers player. So he might have some great insight on that. Is there life after football? Yeah. I love that. That's really cool. And, again, I'm guessing, Tori, you see a lot of families coming in, parents taking along for the ride. But you don't have to have a family in order to get to the library and utilize these programs.
2: That is correct. But speaking of families, we do have our children's summer library program live in-person events coming up. So we'll have Miller and Mike on Thursday, June 18th at 10 a.m. and 1:30 p.m. Will Branch is back this summer with another concert on Thursday, June 25th at 10 a.m. And Jeff Quinn's Jurassic Magic will be here Thursday, June 30th at 10 a.m. As well.
0: Okay. My goodness.
1: There's a lot.
0: There's a lot going on. You do have an events calendar. You also have details on the summer library program. Everything can be found at apl.org. Get to your local library. If it's Appleton, fantastic. But wherever you're librarying, just get there. Just
1: exactly. Get there. Absolutely.
0: Thank you. Did you have any book recommendations before we go quick, Tori?
2: I do, if we have time.
0: We've got about a minute here. Go ahead.
2: I have The Midnight Train by Matt Haig coming out, which is a sequel to The Midnight Library, which was very popular. Reese Witherspoon, Gone Before Goodbye, is a new release thriller. And coming out at the end of this month is The Shampoo Effect by Jenny Jackson, which is a women's fiction all around family fun and good times.
0: Right. It's something for everybody. Thank you so much, Tori. Thank you, Emily.
1: Thank you, Haley.
2: Thank you.
0: Read a book today, everybody. We'll be back with more of Focus Fox Valley and the First Alert forecast. 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
0: Once again, a First Alert weather day. We are glad to have Chief Meteorologist Steve Balon with what kind of feels like a copy and paste of yesterday, Steve.
6: Sort of, but I am noticing some differences as I take a look at First Alert Viper Max. And I'm actually intrigued, Haley, because it's not terribly often the National Weather Service issues a high wind warning. But that's what we have until 2 o'clock this afternoon for folks in Green Lake and Marquette counties. And that extends towards the south and west over towards Sauk and Columbia counties. We've got some showers and some embedded thunder. This is not like a traditional severe thunderstorm warning, but these showers, they're basically, if you will, exhaling colder air. These downdrafts of air coming out of these showers and blowing the wind around, and the wind could gust anywhere from 40 to 60 miles an hour. Some of these wind gusts possibly could knock over any belongings like patio furniture or things like that in your property. So I would say south and west of Appleton and Oshkosh over the next hour or two, you may want to bring those items inside. Like if you've got like flower pots that are on those like stands, you might want to bring those in the garage. These gusty showers are moving off towards the east and northeast and will probably work their way towards Oshkosh and Fond du Lac closer to 1 o'clock this afternoon. So that is something that bears some watching. Meanwhile, we've had some big thunderstorms rumbling through Iowa and northern Illinois. A tornado watch has been in effect down there till 3 o'clock this afternoon. Those storms are weakening, but I do see storms strengthening in around Milwaukee and over towards Beaver Dam. Those storms are lifting north and east and heading towards West Bend. And if they can hold together, they might make their way towards the Sheboygan area closer to 1:30 or 2 o'clock. Not severe, but there may be some strong wind gusts as those storms get closer and closer towards the lakeshore.
0: You know, you mentioned Beaver Dam. Did you see images of the Culver's barn?
6: I know.
0: Oh, my goodness.
6: Sad.
0: Yes.
6: My brother-in-law, he and his wife, they live down outside of Madison. And we would drive down there and pass the Culver's barn. Of course, it brings a smile to our face. And, yeah, it sounds like a previous storm this year kind of weakened it. And then the storm yesterday, unfortunately, finished it off.
0: Mm.
6: I hope they resurrect it, or maybe another farm and their barn, you know, brings it back to life. But it's really kind of a shame, especially for Butterburger enthusiasts like you and me.
0: I would agree. I do think they will. It's got to be rebuilt. I mean, I can't imagine it won't be. So we're thinking of you, Culver's barn, that big blue barn.
6: You know, it's funny. There's a lot of landmarks in this state that draw people to come and see, like, you know, like Lambeau Field or the Apostle Islands, or even the Bronze Fonz in Milwaukee. But, hey, not to be forgotten is the Culver's barn outside of Beaver Dam. And,
0: yeah.
6: You know, it's funny how things like that really hit a little sense of nostalgia in many of us.
0: You mentioned strong winds, though, Steve, and with how saturated the ground is from the rain yesterday, that worries me a little bit.
6: Yeah. There's a flood watch that's now in effect till 10 o'clock this evening for areas to the south and to the west of the Fox Cities, especially across central Wisconsin, where a lot of folks picked up anywhere from 1 to 4 inches of rain with the thunderstorms over the past 36 hours. If we get any more thunderstorms that dump heavy rainfall, that'll cause some flash flooding issues, especially in low-lying areas where the ground is very saturated from yesterday's storms. Originally, that flood watch was just for central Wisconsin, but they added it to the southern third of the state. And so, now that we're going to have to watch out for that possibility through the afternoon and the early evening hours.
0: All right. Yeah, I'm not too hopeful for youth sports schedules this evening. What are your thoughts there, Steve?
6: So I do think severe weather is possible. However, I'm starting to look at it, and, you know, I kind of think that maybe it's not quite as potent as yesterday. This canopy of cloud cover that's kind of now hovering over the Fox Valley and this band of showers that's making its way in from central Wisconsin may take the edge off the instability just a little bit. Now, I'm not saying we're out of the neck of the woods. I think that instead of having a high risk of severe weather, it's more of a moderate risk of severe weather, and it's especially going to be for folks near and south of Highway 10. So I would still be weather aware and paying very close attention to what's going on, because things can change very suddenly. You definitely want to make sure you're listening to WHBY through the afternoon, and if you're on the TV side of things, watch WBAY. I think that it's not going to be as widespread of a severe weather episode as many folks saw yesterday, especially around the Oshkosh area, where the winds were gusting as high as 94 miles an hour at the Whitman Regional Airport.
0: Wow.
6: I suspect what happens this afternoon will be not as bad, but still possibly bad enough to pack a punch in some places.
0: All right. And after the storm's clear here, Steve, quite comfortable for Friday into Saturday. Tell us a little bit about what the weekend's shaping up to look like.
6: So behind this weather,

0: 60s with a lot lower humidity, and that might be a nice stretch of weather to open up those windows.
1: Okay, we're looking forward to that. We always appreciate a little bit of a break in the humidity here
0: Absolutely.
1: In Wisconsin in the summer. So, Steve, I'll let you give us one more rundown before we part ways today.
0: Would love that. Thanks, Haley. So, for the afternoon, mostly cloudy with showers and thunderstorms. And some of the thunderstorms, especially south of Green Bay, as in like near Highway 10 and south, they could be strong to severe. High winds, hail, heavy rainfall, possible. Highs will be near 80 degrees. Evening thunder tonight and then clearing. Breezy and less humid, low of 57. Tomorrow, Friday, mostly sunny. Breezy, less humid, a high of 78. There might be some showers late Friday night. And here's the extended forecast. Saturday, a mix of sun and clouds, breezy, turning humid again, with a chance of scattered afternoon thunderstorms. Saturday's high, 78. A mix of sun and clouds on Sunday, but the humidity goes down. Cooler, breezy, a high of 69. A comfortable 69 on Monday, partly cloudy skies. Clouds increase on Tuesday. A high of 70 with a chance of showers or thunder showers late Tuesday into Tuesday night. And that rain wraps up early Wednesday morning. We clear things out. And Wednesday's high looks delightful, up to about 73 degrees.
1: Sounds wonderful. And we've got our Flag Day friends coming in next. We'll talk about the parade route, and looks like the weather will be great for them Saturday. So
0: hope so.
1: Yeah.
0: I mean, I think there'll be a chance of a scattered storm, but I wouldn't let that, you know, scare you too much. I think the activity Saturday afternoon would be widely scattered and not necessarily nearly as threatening as the potential weather for this afternoon.
1: All right. Thank you, Steve. We'll keep things close to the vest and connected with you folks in the First Alert Center as we anticipate the weather this afternoon.
0: Sounds like a plan. Thanks.
1: Thanks, Steve. That is your First Alert forecast. We've got Flag Day parade details on the way. This is Focus Fox Valley.
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0: Welcome back. All right, this Saturday, 75th, Appleton Flag Day Parade, the biggest and best Flag Day Parade in the country. We love to see it right here in Appleton. WHBY, historically part of this special day, handing out flags before the parade begins. And we do have today a chairperson of the City of Appleton Parade Committee, Corey Otis, in studio with some reminders for everyone looking to attend. Hi, Corey.
1: Hi, Haley.
0: Good afternoon.
1: Thanks for having me, and thanks to WHBY for handing out the flags with Pierce Manufacturing year after year. Huge part of our event annually.
0: Yes, it's always very special. I've been able to take part a couple of years, although I've been not able to attend the last couple of years, and this year in addition, because it's my wedding anniversary.
1: Oh.
0: So we're out of town.
1: All right,
0: so.
1: We'll allow it.
0: Thank you.
1: It's actually

0: my nephew's golden birthday as well, but we
1: a parade for him.
0: That's where we're going to tell him, and he gets to carry the banner in front of the parade. So
1: very
0: special
1: cool
0: day.
1: 75.
0: Mm-hmm.
1: That's huge, Corey. And we do something very special here in Appleton. Remind us of that history.
0: Well, the Elks started the Flag Day Parade in 1951, right after it became an official American holiday, but Appleton had celebrated Flag Day before that, so that's our claim to the oldest parade as well. The Elks handed it over to the city in about 1960, and we've been running it ever since. So my family's been involved for a long time. My grandfather was chairman of this committee from 1974 to 84. My dad did it 84 to 2019. And I took it over ever since 2019. My sister is on the committee, Megan Warner, and our family is just really has a lot invested in this event, so it means a lot to us. But then when I look at our committee, we have lots of second and third generation committee members too. So we really, you know, live, eat, and breathe Flag Day. This is something really special for us, and it's our honor and our pleasure to serve the community in this way.
1: So let's talk a little bit about the purpose of a Flag Day and what the parade kind of symbolizes and helps acknowledge and honor.
0: Yeah, I mean, it is what it is. It's the Flag Day Parade, so we celebrate the flag, the red, white, and blue. It came out of the Flag Act in 1848, I believe. I probably should have looked it up before I got here, but It really is about celebrating America. It's about celebrating our rights and freedoms. But I think most importantly, it's about celebrating the Fox Cities and our community and coming together for one day, pushing all our differences aside and just having a good time and really appreciating the good parts of life.
1: Yeah. You know, Memorial Day honors those who've paid the ultimate mm-hmm. sacrifice. Veterans Day honors those service members. This kind of encompasses a lot of different organizations. You mentioned the Elks. You know, volunteerism is kind of on display mm-hmm. in this one. Different community groups. It really is a special way to honor, like you said, the red, white, and blue.
0: Yeah. Memorial Day is much more somber, obviously, for really important reasons. And then we have our moment of remembrance. Just did that a couple of weeks ago. You know, Appleton, we have parade season, we like to call it. We've got two big parades within about 2 weeks of each other. This one is a little bit more festive. We have a lot of groups in both parades. A lot of our veteran service organizations march in Memorial Day and then come back for Flag Day. But then we've also got Shriners. We've got high schools. We've got a lot of nonprofits. We've got a lot of local companies and industries in the Fox Valley. So it really is like a diverse cross-section of the Fox Cities.
1: This year's theme, Stars, Stripes, and New Beginnings. How do you select a theme?
0: So every year we brainstorm as a committee. I'm a teacher by trade, so I give them homework. I say you got to come in with a couple of ideas, and we talk through. And this year, we really had two meanings behind the theme, Stars, Stripes, and New Beginnings. We looked at the 75th as kind of a bridge to the next 75, right? So we want to talk about how are we going to keep this thing moving along and evolve and grow and still be an important tradition in the Fox Cities. Also, we have a change to the route, which I'm sure people are aware of and we can talk more about today. But
1: sure.
0: It seemed fitting to that purpose as well, a new beginning. We literally have a new beginning to the parade, and that would be College and State.
1: Yeah, let's talk about it. Mm-hmm. It's been highlighted on the program before. It's made our newscast. A lot of people with emotions regarding mm-hmm. this change. Let's first talk about the safety, because I think that, for me, is what makes the most sense in this route change, the safety of it all.
0: That's the driving factor behind this change. And there are lots of different reasons why we came to this decision. The mayor and the police department approached us last year, just after the 74th Flag Day Parade, about talking about the route, the length, the intersections, and then just some potential problems that have been a concern for a long time with the police department and us, too. We've seen it. So essentially what it comes down to is we have a 2-mile route that was proving to become difficult for some of our participants, some of the vehicles as well. We've had a lot of breakdowns, and then we have that railroad coming through there, which was more of a nuisance than a safety issue because it was causing gaps and it was causing delays. But it really did kind of throw a wrench in when we looked at potential changes to the route, because if we wanted to keep Wisconsin and State Street, that railroad is really in the worst place for keeping those two. So we made this difficult decision. We know College Avenue well. It's the downtown Appleton Christmas parade route. We know how to keep it safe. We know how to keep it secure. The police department is very confident in how well they can not only do surveillance on that area, but also make sure that nobody gets in or out that shouldn't be there. So we felt like this was the time to make a move for the future of the parade, for the safety of our spectators, for our participants, and for our volunteers as well. It is a very difficult decision, and I talked about my family's involvement in our committee. We all have a lot invested in this, and it really makes us sad to see Wisconsin Avenue and State no longer be a part of the route. You know, truth be told, it was my favorite part of the route, too, because I walked through at the end, and it's great to see families in the same areas year after year, generation after generation. But we felt like in order to keep everybody safe, this was the move that we had to make. And while it's difficult, I wish it would have occurred a different year. Or actually, I wish we never had to do this, but that's the way of the world. And our number one priority is to keep people safe.
1: Yeah, I know it wasn't taken lightly in any sense. And some of the comments that I heard, and I mentioned this to Corey before we came on air, people are going to miss the shade on the route, right? Mm-hmm. Or, you know, with the tie to Wisconsin Avenue. I'm sure there's ways that we can still make that part of Flag Day in general, patronize those businesses maybe earlier in the morning or later in the afternoon, or take a walk yourself on the route, maybe just in, you know, memory of what used to be, a new chapter, a new beginning.
0: A new beginning, exactly. Yeah. And College Avenue has plenty of great places to watch the parade. Obviously, the north side is going to get a little bit more sun than the south side of the street, so plan accordingly. Make sure you have your sunscreen. Make sure you have your water and your snacks, and just make sure that you're prepared. But there's a lot going on College Avenue that day. We've got Farmers Market from 8 to 12. We've got noon concerts in Houdini Plaza with the 484th Army Band out of Chicago and Milwaukee, and then followed by the 1st Brigade Civil War Era Band out of Watertown. The parade starts at 2 o'clock. It should end a little before 4, and then right around 4 o'clock, kind of depends on the end of the parade, the Badger Band, which features members of the University of Wisconsin Marching Band, they're going to play in Houdini Plaza. And the Quantico Marine Band is going to play at 4:30 out at Appleton American Legion on West West College.
1: You do also have some notable parade marshal follows, because the parade grand marshal is always the United States flag. But you do have some other folks being recognized. Tell us who those might be.
0: So Don Polda is our escort to the flag. And he will be riding in the Jeep with the flag. My wife drives that Jeep, by the way, so there's another family connection.
1: I didn't know that. That's cool.
0: She kind of married into it. But Don is an Army veteran. He is a Desert Storm veteran, and this is the 35th anniversary of that conflict, which seems crazy that it was that long ago already. So we also have a contingent of other Desert Storm veterans who will be following closely behind Don. So they are really the honorees of this year's parade. And like I said, we've got a lot of our legacy units. We've got the Zor Mavericks and all the other Zor Shriner groups that have a lot of superheroes and clowns and scooters and all kinds of fun stuff. All the bands. I mean, it's really going to be a great day.
1: It always is. The weather's looking pretty great, too, hopefully.
0: Fingers crossed. I didn't go to one church yesterday. I went to two to talk about staging, because they're in that area. Just make sure we're all on the same page. And I asked for a little bit of help at each one. A
1: couple extra Hail Marys in there. I love it. I love it, Corey. All right. Again, we're looking forward to the parade. WHBY will be part of it. A lot of my colleagues walking alongside Pierce Manufacturing at the start. Wear your red, white, and blue. That new route, again, remind us of what it is for anyone who needs a reminder.
0: So it starts at the corner of State and College, and it proceeds east on College to Drew Street. So it's 1 mile. It's the same route as the downtown Appleton Christmas Parade. The ramps are all open for parking on Saturday. There's plenty of street parking to the north of College especially, but a little bit south of there as well. And I just think it's going to be a great day. I think we'd love to see everybody out there. If you have questions or you have or you're looking for more information, we have a parades page on the AppletonWI.gov website, the City of Appleton website. And we also have a page on Facebook, City of Appleton Parades, for any last-minute updates.
1: All right, Corey, thanks for being here. We're looking forward to Saturday and 75 years. Also, the tie-in to America's 250th. Can't not mention that. It's a big year.
0: Yeah, we have a couple of units that are going to highlight the anniversary of the independence of America, and they'll recreate a couple of famous historical events. So looking forward to seeing that, too.
1: All right. We'll see you Saturday. Thank you again, Corey, for being here.
0: Thank you very much.
1: All right. We'll pause here. I'll let you know what we're working on for a Friday. 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

As always, thanks for being part of Focus Fox Valley. Great show today. Hope you learned something new. And tomorrow, we've got more on the way, starting with, as you know it, an hour of outdoors with Rob Zimmer. Then it's the Women's Fund for the Fox Valley region, and one of their upcoming luncheon speakers will join us. We'll tease a little bit of her story and tell you when those luncheon tickets go on sale. This event always extremely well attended. Thousands of women join here in Appleton to support and gather and be inspired. We'll give you further details tomorrow afternoon. Then it's the Mena Animal Shelter, and it happens to be Adopt-A-Cat Month. So we'll tell you about that and share with you a sweet cat up for adoption. I think his name is Mario, and we'll have more on him and how to maybe add a cat to your family coming up tomorrow on a Friday. Until then, as always, thanks for being part of Focus Fox Valley. Make it a lovely day. Bye-bye.

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19: This afternoon, mostly cloudy with showers and thunderstorms. Some thunderstorms from Highway 10 into the south could be severe with hail, high winds, and locally heavy rainfall, a high of 82. Evening thunder, then clearing, breezy, and less humid tonight, a low of 57. Mostly sunny on Friday with a high of 78 degrees. From the WBY First Alert Weather Center, I'm meteorologist Steve Balog.
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0: Justin is in Pittsburgh. Hey, Justin, how are you?
20: I'm great, Dave. How are you?
0: Better than I deserve. How can I help?
20: Well, first of all, thank you guys so much for taking my call. I really respect your opinions on all these financial matters. And just real quick, I have a parenting question. My very intelligent, my very hardworking, soon-to-be 21-year-old daughter is going to be a junior in college, and she has informed us that she would like to switch to her third college for this coming year, switching to an online program, and that she is ready to move out of the house. And my wife and I are really struggling with the moving out piece of that puzzle because we don't feel like it's a good financial decision. And I just was hoping to get some input from the two of you. Are we kind of overreacting to the situation? Should we be open to it? Or should we be advising her in some way that I just don't know the answer right now?
1: How old is she? Again, did you say she was?
0: 21.
20: She's going to be 21.
0: And she's a junior in college, studying what?
20: She's going to be an occupational therapist.
0: And how's she supporting herself when she moves out?
20: Well, that is the question. She's currently working at a nursing home as like a personal care aide sort of position where she told us she's making about $3,000 a month, which she thinks that's going to be enough to sustain a life. At this point, my wife and I have been cash flowing college for her without a problem. I think we would still intend to do that. But when she talks about moving out, that kind of tells me that she said that she's ready to be an adult. And, that means that she's going to take on more of a financial responsibility. And I don't think that $3,000 a month is going to be enough to sustain that life.
0: This your oldest child?
20: She is.
0: Yeah.
1: Here's the conundrum you find yourself in is, are you going to use money as an anchor, or are you going to use tuition to punish, or are you going to look at a legal adult and say, this isn't the decision we would make, but we're going to be your biggest cheerleaders? Because I'll tell you, the greatest way she can figure out how the world works is to go figure out how the world works.
20: Okay.
1: And I've heard a ton of kids who are like, I'm moving out, and I just start rattling off numbers, and their eyes get real big. She's making $3,000. She's not going to have a great life, right? She's going to have a one-bedroom apartment, and it's going to be really tough. I would give her some pretty strict boundaries. Like, we'll keep covering tuition, but you're going to be on your own for this stuff, and I will walk with you every step of the way for how cell phone works and how insurance works and all that kind of stuff. The risk you run right now is you say no, and she walks anyway, and you've lost your relationship too. And it's not like she's doing drugs. I mean, she's working in a nursing home. Sounds like she wants to work full time and take classes online.
20: Incredibly hard worker.
1: Yeah. So it sounds like she's a kid.
0: She's
1: great.
0: She's bright and she's mature.
1: Yeah, great character.
0: Yeah, the 100% she should move out, and 100% you should support her. I'm with John on that. The only thing I would do is, let's go shopping for apartments together. And I'll help you build your budget on $3,000. I want you to know what you're moving into,
20: okay?
0: Because you don't want to be if you're going to make this decision, we would rather you stay until you finish college. You know that. And if you want to stay until you finish college, you're welcome. That's what your that's your message, right? And but if you're going to go do this, let me walk with you. And I'm not going to tell you what to do. I just want to see that you've considered all the variables that have to be in this budget. Here's what the electric bill is going to be at that apartment. Here's what the apartment

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3: This afternoon, mostly cloudy with showers and thunderstorms. Some thunderstorms from Highway 10 into the south could be severe with hail, high winds, and locally heavy rainfall, a high of 82. Evening thunder, then clearing, breezy, and less humid tonight, a low of 57. Mostly sunny on Friday with a high of 78 degrees. From the WBY First Alert Weather Center, I'm meteorologist Steve Balog.
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1: Today's question comes from Antonio in Pennsylvania. He writes, I'm 21 and I graduated from college this month. I'm about $50,000 in debt and I've not started investing yet, but will when I start my new job. What advice would you give recent college graduates on what we can do to be smart early and set ourselves up for success? Maniacally, as crazy as you can. Your friends are going to think you're nuts. Your parents are going to think you're nuts. Your old professors will think you're nuts. Do whatever you can to get this student debt paid off as quickly as humanly possible. Make an obnoxious plan. Get your first job and then get a second job. Because here's the thing.
0: Get a third job.
1: For recent college grads, students used to always say, hey, I'm going to take a year off.

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9: Now, here's your First Alert weather on WHBY.
16: This afternoon, mostly cloudy with showers and thunderstorms. Some thunderstorms from Highway 10 into the south could be severe with hail, high winds, and locally heavy rainfall, a high of 82. Evening thunder, then clearing, breezy, and less humid tonight, a low of 57. Mostly sunny on Friday with a high of 78 degrees. From the WBY First Alert Weather Center, I'm meteorologist Steve Balon.
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0: 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Andrew's in Portland, Oregon. Hey, Andrew, what's up?
20: Hey, fellas. Thanks for taking my call. I appreciate it.
0: Sure.
20: So I recently got into a major accident, and it is putting a financial strain on me in the way of I don't know if I can afford my daughter's tuition anymore. So I was just kind of curious what you guys' thoughts on that were. The caveat is there's an emotional aspect of it to where, like, I rarely see her anymore. When she comes home, she spends all of her time at her mom's. She bails on me for Christmas and stuff like that. So I'm just kind of curious what you guys' thoughts are on that.
21: I would, this is tough to do when everything feels like it's happening all at once, but I would do my best to separate things. And okay, so right now what you're faced with is a mathematical reality. You have a relationship challenge, you've got issues over there on the side, but right now you have a math problem. And conflating the two makes it messier, and it's just going to cause more drama. You're going to have a hard conversation either way, but sitting down with your daughter and saying, this has happened and this is my financial reality, I can't continue to do this, and having this conversation as soon as possible because school starts up in a few months.
0: How much is the tuition?
20: My part, her mom and I are divorced, so my part of it is $12,000 a year. She's going to be
0: what
20: a senior,
0: do you make?
20: So, I was making 75, but the issue is I've been out of work since November because of this accident, so I'm on disability. So
0: are you going to be able? Are you permanently disabled?
20: I don't know yet. I'm still working on getting everything healed. There's lawyers involved, so it's a thing. So lots of MRIs, lots of doctor's appointments.
0: What happened to you? What's broken?
20: I got hit by a boat when I was snorkeling, and I can't say too much because it's still a legal thing, but I'll just say that I got hit by a boat while I was snorkeling. So,
0: okay. So I mean, lawyers don't heal you. I'm more trying to figure out, aside from the fact there's obviously a lawsuit and obviously that you're going to get a collection from that at some
20: correct
0: point, I'm more worried about you. Are you going to be able to get back to work? Is your body healing enough that you're going to be able to do something?
20: I mean, it's been 7 months, and I've had a couple shots, and it hasn't even touched it. So it's kind of looking towards maybe finding a different career path because it's a very physical job that I have. So.
0: Okay, that's fair. Okay. All right, so you're living on short-term disability insurance, right?
20: Yeah, and I just got kicked to COBRA, my health insurance, so I'm paying for COBRA now. So,
0: mm-hmm. So what is your temporary income?
20: $3,000 a month.
0: Okay. And obviously everyone knows you had this accident last
1: your ex and your daughter know that you had this accident, right?
20: Correct.
1: Yeah. Okay.
20: Yeah, and I messaged the mom and said, hey, is there any way that, like, I can help, you know, and she wasn't very receptive. So.
21: Is this part of a settlement, or is this just a handshake agreement?
20: This is just a handshake agreement.
21: Okay.
1: Yeah. Okay. Well, I think as soon as possible you call your daughter, like, today and say, hon, I don't have any money. I don't have a job because I've got this, and this wrong from the wreck. Are from the accident, and for right now, I'm not going to be able to pay your tuition, part of it. I even if I wanted to, I couldn't. And it really has nothing to do with the relationship. It's just you simply, like John said, you simply mathematically do not have the money.
20: Okay.
1: Is that's correct? Am I missing something? I mean, do you have $1 million in a bank account I'm missing?
20: No, I had this money set aside.

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3: This afternoon, mostly cloudy with showers and thunderstorms. Some thunderstorms from Highway 10 into the south could be severe with hail, high winds, and locally heavy rainfall, a high of 82. Evening thunder, then clearing, breezy, and less humid tonight, a low of 57. Mostly sunny on Friday with a high of 78 degrees. From the WBY First Alert Weather Center, I'm meteorologist Steve Balon.
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2: Good afternoon. With WHBY News, I'm Terry Kovarik. Today may be another day of severe weather in the Fox Valley. First Alert Chief Meteorologist Steve Balon tells Dave Edwards on AM Fox Valley the thunderstorms could arrive this afternoon, much like they did on Wednesday.
3: We're looking at a similar time period. Area-wide, 2 to 8 p.m., but I think for folks in the Valley, probably leaning towards, say, 2 to 5.
2: Balon adds that hail, high winds, and heavy rainfall and isolated tornadoes are all possible with the storms. A former worker at a Green Bay group home is accused of molesting a patient. Elias Skenendor is charged in Brown County Court with second-degree sexual assault by an employee of a residential facility. According to the complaint, Skenendor had sexual contact with a female patient. While employed at Genuine Hearts Group Home this spring, he faces up to 160 years in prison if convicted. And Sisters of St. Mary Health President Deanne Thurmer is retiring. Thurmer will step down as the head of the SSM hospitals in Ripon and Waupun on July 1st. She has been with the healthcare system since 1985. Nicole Gill will succeed her in that position.
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10: Now, here's your First Alert weather on WHBY.
3: This afternoon, mostly cloudy with showers and thunderstorms. Some thunderstorms from Highway 10 into the south could be severe with hail, high winds, and locally heavy rainfall, a high of 82. Evening thunder, then clearing, breezy, and less humid tonight, a low of 57. Mostly sunny on Friday with a high of 78 degrees. From the WBY First Alert Weather Center, I'm meteorologist Steve Balog.
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15: J. Paul Getty said money is like manure. You have to spread it around or it smells. This is true. Brian is in Arkansas. Hey, Brian, what's up?
16: Hey, how's it going, Dave?
15: Better than I deserve. How can we help?
16: So I was looking for some advice on making a highly irresponsible financial decision.
17: Yes! I love those.
15: Well, at least we've analyzed this properly. What in the world?
16: So my wife and I retired 4 years ago. I'm 48 years old as a lieutenant paramedic in the fire department due to a medical condition. And so we have pretty consistent income. We have about $7,500 a month in income, and I'm about to gain another $2,500 potentially that was completely unexpected.
15: So $10,000 a month income, you're 48 years old, and you're not working.
16: And our house is completely paid off. We have no vehicle. We have no debt other than a loan I gave to my brother a little while ago, which I'm not concerned about. It's not a ton of money, but really no credit card debt, nothing whatsoever. We're pretty
15: borrowed money to give to your brother.
16: I took a portion of a little $15,000 home equity line. He's my family. I know that's also irresponsible, but he's my blood. And
15: do you have any cash?
16: Do I?
15: Yeah.
16: So everything, I dumped all of our savings into land and our home after I was diagnosed with something the doctor said could potentially take my life. And so I decided to safeguard my wife's future because she gets my pension if I pass away. And so I ultimately made a decision, which we followed. We went to FPU 20 years ago, and we did everything you said to do, and it's been awesome. I'm so thankful to you for that. But when I was diagnosed with my epilepsy, the doctor pretty much told me that at any point in time, the next one could be your last one. And so those are hard words to swallow. So I just made a decision and said, you know what? I'm going to buy a home cash. We're going to buy vehicles cash. And I know she gets my pension, so just doing the basic math, if anything happens to me, my wife is good for the rest of her life. And that was the decision I made, whether or not that was wise or not.
15: And you have no cash.
16: We don't have a ton of cash. We have land, though, and stuff that's very liquid if necessary.
15: How much cash do you have?
16: Maybe $15,000.
15: Okay. That's not much of an emergency fund in this situation. Okay.
16: It's not.
15: And what is the land worth?
16: The land's about $150,000, and the home is about $425,000.
15: Why is the land liquid?
16: The market here is just, it's hot. And so if I listed the land for sale, I say liquid, maybe it's the wrong term, but if I listed the land for sale, I'm confident that each parcel would sell for within a week or two. It's very, very popular.
15: Does your wife work outside the home?
16: No, she's my boss. I have a home inspection business and a handyman business that she runs.
15: Oh.
16: And so she does that.
15: Is that part of the $10,000 income?
16: No, that's completely separate. That is upwards of about, I don't add that because it's not the, I say guaranteed, but it's not part of pension or.
15: What are you making on that?
16: About $60,000 a year.
15: Okay, so you have a $15,000 a month income and you have no cash. Where's all your money going?
16: This just started, and so this is all relatively new. All this income literally has been generated and established in the last, I'd say about 2 years, and I'd say about half of it in the last.
15: I think I got the picture, sort of, mostly.
16: Okay.
15: Now, what's the irresponsible decision we're going to make?
16: Right. So here's the irresponsible decision. If we really get this additional $2,500 a month, I don't know the answer to the question or anyone I'm calling, but we are really wanting to do the great loop, if you're familiar with it, where you buy a large, you know, two-bedroom, two-bath boat, and you pretty much travel on the water full-time. And I'm pretty confident that I could do that with about 50% of that additional $2,500 a month as far as the debt we would incur. So purchasing the boat is the highly irresponsible decision.
15: What's the boat cost?
16: I'm pretty confident I could get the boat at about $150,000.
15: Why don't you rent the boat?
16: Impossible. I assure you, I've tried and tried. Nobody will do that. There's no organization on the planet that will just rent a boat, and it would probably cost triple or quadruple if it existed.
15: Okay. Well, I mean, yeah, you're right. You know the answer to the question. I'm not going to finance a boat. I love the idea. It kind of sounds cool. I'm not a sailor. I'm a Mastercraft water ski guy, but either way, I think it's a cool idea. I would save up and buy a boat and do that, and then maybe it's not maybe it doesn't require a $150,000 boat to do it.
16: Right. The only other option I was going to suggest was
15: you could sell the land.
16: We were debating selling everything, home, land, and everything, and buying a smaller home, paying for the boat in cash.
15: Yeah. You could do that.
16: That direction as well.
15: You could do that if you want to go that bad. Yeah, yeah. Or you could, you could wait a couple of years and save up. You know,
16: everyone I hear that waits gets sick and then they never do it. And so I think we're ready to go.
15: You're 48. Please don't be drama queen.
16: well spoken.
15: Yeah. No, I mean, if you want to sell everything and go do it, then you can sell the boat at the end and come back home and reestablish your life. You know,
16: right.
15: If the two of you want to do this thing, I mean, what's it take about a year to do it, doesn't it?
16: For a year.
15: I'm sorry?
16: We would do it for 1 year. Yes.
15: Yeah. Yeah. I mean, I've known a few people that did it, and they're sailboat fanatics, and it's like the favorite thing they ever did in their life, that kind of stuff. But yeah, You've set yourself up in a life that allows you to go do this, but I would only do it if I paid cash. And if your wife and you both, you have kids at home.
16: So our daughter is leaving to the Navy in a month and a half,
15: okay.
16: And our son just got back from the Air Force, and he is very well established for himself already.
15: Okay, good. All right. So there's nobody. So you know, I don't think I wouldn't call it financially irresponsible if you pay cash for it by selling off stuff. Or save up the cash. I would absolutely yell at you if you take out payments to do this. When you, especially, you got other options to do it.
4: Yeah. That's good.
15: Yeah, I mean, but would you do that? Would you? I don't want to go that far back. I don't want to take that many Mother May I steps backward to do something that I think is a dream, because every time I've done something that I thought was going to be the coolest thing ever, it never has quite lived up to the way it was in my head.
4: Right. And to me, that feels like you're scratching a lottery ticket on, because you're basically pausing real life for a year to go literally on a fantasy ride, and then you're going to come back to real life. And I would want to be honest with myself about what I thought that was going to do for me. I have found being gone for many nights in a row, I start to really want my own bed and I want my own light, but everybody's different. Everybody's got their own adventures. I would struggle, and this does not make it right, and I'd probably have to check myself. I would struggle at my thinking of my kids at my funeral and them evaluating how much that land is worth that dad sold for his boat ride, right? Like, and that's a stupid way to live your life. But right now, I'd have to ask myself, do I want to sell everything, scorch earth, and take a year off of life? And when I get back, I'm going to have to jump right back into the real world. That'd be tough for me. But I also know when you're like him and you have an opportunity that people have spoken to peer over the edge of this thing called you may not be here tomorrow, it tends to spark some fire in your eyes to, like, I'm going to go live life right now. And the balance is, do you have to pause life for a year and go sailing, yeah, you know, or can you live life now in your own seat? I don't know.
15: Yeah, that's a big live life now move.
4: It's a huge all-in live life now move.
15: Yeah. But, yeah, if you probably could sell the boat for almost as much as you bought it for a year later after you make the run and then come back home and buy a house.
4: You know. Could you buy somebody's boat who just made the run for, I don't know.
15: I'm thinking if you're walking around with cash, you might make a different boat decision. I know you would than you would if you otherwise. That puts this hour of the Ramsey Show in the books. We'll be back with you before you know it. In the meantime, remember, there's ultimately only one way to financial peace, and that's to walk daily with the Prince of Peace, Christ Jesus. 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
18: From ABC News, I'm Lindsay Davis, anchor of Prime, streaming weeknights on ABC News Live. The three-month-long war with Iran and recent escalations despite a ceasefire could give way to a permanent deal. President Trump says leaders have approved final points on a peace agreement and says he's calling off tonight's scheduled strikes against Iran. ABC's Stephen Portnoy has more.
19: What we heard the president say is that he has just spoken to the prime minister of Israel, the heads of Qatar, the UAE, Saudi Arabia, Kuwait, will soon be talking to Turkey. He said the Strait of Hormuz will be open. He mentioned that the U.S. has been engaged in what had been secret missions to take ships, oil tankers, out of the Strait of Hormuz, transiting them through to the global marketplace.
18: A source with knowledge of the negotiations tells ABC News the deal is very close as mediators hit some breakthroughs. On the heels of this week's inflation report showing consumer prices are at a three-year high, the producer price index shows wholesale prices jumped 6.5% in May from the previous year.
20: President Trump has nominated former SEC Chair Jay Clayton to be the next director of national intelligence. Current acting director Bill Pulte has received bipartisan backlash, including House and Senate lawmakers rejecting measures to extend FISA's wiretap tool to monitor foreign threats. Democratic Senator Adam Schiff on Clayton's nomination.
21: It doesn't solve the Pulte problem. It doesn't solve the 702 problem. Simply naming Jay Clayton. But I'm sure that Clayton will eventually be given fair consideration.
20: FISA 702 expires tomorrow. Celebrations in New York City over the New York Knicks Game 4 win against the San Antonio Spurs last night led to unrest outside Madison Square Garden. NYPD says they arrested more than 50 people. Game 5 is Saturday. And the FIFA World Cup kicked off today with Mexico taking on South Africa in the first match in Mexico City. It all leads up to tomorrow night's match in Los Angeles between the U.S. and Paraguay. The U.S., Mexico, and Canada are hosting the World Cup. You're listening to ABC News.
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20: I'm Lindsay Davis. 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
26: The Pentagon gave the all clear after hazmat crews responded today to a potential air quality issue at the high-secured facility. The incident triggered by sophisticated sensors in certain sections, leading officials to issue a partial lockdown. Pentagon officials called it a false alarm. ABC's Alex Perche is outside the Pentagon.
27: It was a shelter in place. There were no evacuations here, according to those sources that talked to ABC News. The other thing that we learned is that for the vast majority of the Pentagon, which there's some 23,000 folks at work here, it was business as usual.
26: Language can oftentimes be a barrier between police and those on scene of a crime. Now one community has introduced something that can help.
28: In Renton, Washington, police officers have a new tool aimed at improving communication during encounters with those who don't speak English. This is what it sounds like.
29: Language set to Spanish.
30: Hello, I'm Officer Vanderhoek with the Renton Police. How can I help you?
31: Hola.
28: Everybody Cam can now translate into 56 different languages. They're hoping to use it during the World Cup as it approaches Seattle. Sherry Preston, ABC News.
26: On Wall Street today, stocks were up. Michelle Franz and ABC News.
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35: Good afternoon. It's cloudy and 79 with WHBY News. I'm Terry Kavarik. More strong to severe thunderstorms are possible in the Fox Valley today. First Alert Chief Meteorologist Steve Balon tells Dave Edwards on AM Fox Valley that the ingredients for severe weather will again be in place.
36: The best risk of severe weather is going to be Green Bay and south. The storms could have high winds. They could have downpours, which could cause some flash flooding issues. There's a flood watch going into effect across central Wisconsin as of noon. And storms also could have hail and isolated tornadoes.
0: Bailon adds that thunderstorms may arrive in the Fox Valley between 2 and 5 p.m., much like they did on Wednesday. Menasha selects its next school superintendent. Dan Slowey will head the Menasha Joint School District starting July 1st. He succeeds Matt Zimmerman. School Board President Rob Conitzer called Slowey's experience, knowledge, and personality as a good fit for the Menasha District. Slowey currently serves as Director of Secondary Education for the Green Bay Area Public School District. He previously held positions in the Pulaski and Kimberly school districts. The Outagamie County Highway Department is honored for rescuing a dozen cats from a hot vehicle. The department has received the Compassionate Action Award from People for the Ethical Treatment of Animals. The cats were found in a car left near Interstate 41 at County Highway N in Little Chute last month. Four highway workers were able to get into the vehicle and remove them. The cats were then taken to the Fox Valley Humane Society. And no one is hurt in an Oconee County house fire. Crews with the Riverview and Nicolet Fire Departments were called to the home Wednesday morning to find flames coming from the roof. There is no word on the extent of the damage. Investigators believe a lightning strike caused the fire.
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36: This afternoon, mostly cloudy with showers and thunderstorms. Some thunderstorms from Highway 10 into the south could be severe with hail, high winds, and locally heavy rainfall, a high of 82. Evening thunder, then clearing, breezy, and less humid tonight, a low of 57. Mostly sunny on Friday with a high of 78 degrees. From the WBY First Alert Weather Center, I'm meteorologist Steve Balon.
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10: Hey, good afternoon. Glad you're with us. It's the Annex Wealth Management Show for Thursday, June 11th. The SpaceX puns continue. Blast off or crash and burn. I'm sure more coming up this hour. Lots to get to this hour, though. We will break down something you should know about the SpaceX IPO and the company or companies themselves. And later, direct indexing can help you build a customized portfolio aligned with an index, but it's not a fit for everybody. We'll explain how it works, along with costs, tax implications, and potential risks. I'm Joe Krause. Dr. Brian Jacobson, Chief Economic Strategist, is here. Hey, Brian.
11: Hey, it's great to be here.
10: And from Annex Wealth here in Appleton, Jeff Day, Senior Wealth Manager. Hey, Jeff.
12: Good afternoon, everybody. This is Ground Control to Major Tom, if you know the reference. We got to keep these puns going. Yep. That's why you tune in, for the puns and the humor, right, Brian?
11: That's right. Yeah.
12: Wherever you find yourself, cutting the grass, in the car, listening in various different... at the cabin, perhaps, off the internet.
11: Or on the dark side of the moon.
12: Or on the dark side of the moon, perhaps. All of those places. Hopefully, you're not picking up after the storm or maybe looking through a skylight that was unintentional in your house. We had some damaging winds, especially in the Oshkosh area. I heard the news stations reporting up to 94-mile-an-hour wind gusts, Brian. That is quite a destructive path, and hopefully you are not affected by that. And it's that time of year, right? We all need to keep an eye on each other, keep everybody safe. And to continue the analogies, this storm that is brewing in the Middle East, Brian, let's talk about Iran for just a hot minute. We are told that possibly there is a time and a place to be determined yet, crossing the newswire today. What do we think about Iran? Is there a deal in place? How should our money be positioned currently?
1: Yeah, we unfortunately don't know. President Trump said that basically all the details have been worked out, but then it was reported that Iran and Israel deny that a deal has actually been released. You know, I'm going to wait until I see the ink dry on the agreement. And even then, it's about do they fulfill their obligations under the agreement? So what are all those details? The market seems to be pricing in that there's a fairly high likelihood that a deal has been reached, or at least there will be some vessels making their way through the Strait of Hormuz. It was interesting how a couple days ago President Trump talked about how the military was helping vessels traverse through there. So even though we can track in basically almost real-time data what that traffic looks like, it does depend upon them having their lights on and their transponders on. So apparently there has actually been a number of them making it through where they just sort of in the cloak of darkness turn off their lights, turn off their transponders, and continue to make it way through, which is probably why we have seen oil prices kind of simmer down a little bit here, still too high relative to where I think any of us would like to see it. It does appear as though prices have adjusted. There's still oil making it to market. It's gasoline prices aren't where we necessarily want them to be, but maybe they can head in the right direction over the next few days and next few weeks. We'll have to wait and see.
12: Yeah, everybody's keeping an eye on that because we all generally feel that. And if you have an electric car, even you're tangentially impacted by that because we all buy products that were probably shipped by a truck or some sort of a train or other vehicle that burns petroleum to get it there. On that related note, CPI for May, where are we at with that?
1: Yeah, the Consumer Price Index came in and it was very high, 4.2%, not as high as it was during 2022 when we were getting close to 8 to 9% with the Consumer Price Index, but it was the highest in more than 3 years. The key thing from, I think, kind of thinking about how sticky will this inflation be is what the core came in at. The core, it excludes food and energy, and it's not because we don't think people drive or eat or anything like that. It's just that we know that those prices can be very volatile. They can go up, they can go down, they can almost be a bit of a distraction to what's that underlying signal. And that underlying signal with where inflation is maybe heading is closer to that 2.9% year-over-year number. Still too high, right? I mean, the Federal Reserve, their target is 2%, so they're still, you know, missing that target. I think this is like the fifth year in a row in which they have missed their target. Maybe they'll get there eventually. We'll have to see. But when we look at the main driver of inflation, it has been energy prices. There isn't a lot of evidence that outside of transportation services, like if you get an Uber or a taxi or take the bus or let's say airfares, that's another thing. They have embedded in them basically, you know, fuel costs. Outside of that, it's not really like it's seeping into the core yet.
10: It's the Annex Wealth Management Show on WHBY. This is only some of the knowledge we can share with you to help maintain your portfolio and feel more confident or getting a plan started. It's experienced in-house professionals at Annex who are watching what the market is doing and situations that matter to your plan, just like Dr. Brian Jacobson, Chief Economic Strategist, and Jeff Day, Senior Wealth Manager.
12: So a common topic that many folks, either for the first time or even current clients, sometimes ask us a little bit about the tech sector. Brian, some of the AI-related names that we see in the market. Are we in Micron and NVIDIA and a few other names that are commonly described in the news in terms of ones where, you know, tickers where you're paying attention? Has the movement upward in the market, has it been homogenous? I think I know your answer, but I just want to unpack it for the audience. What should we be careful about in terms of when we see a name pop? What do we do as a good, disciplined investor? And how does Annex help?
4: That's a great point, because it is a market of stocks. It's not like there's just one stock out there, or, you know, equities is this generic thing. There's lots of things that are going on under the hood. And when we just take that little bit of a step back and look at what has happened across the major market indices year to date, you'll see areas like small caps. For this, we typically look at the Russell 2000 as one of our favorite indices for that. That is up more than 16, almost 17% year to date. But then when you look at, let's say, you know, the NASDAQ, okay, so that's the one that's much more tech heavy, that's about 10%. Then we look at the Dow, that's up about 6%, right? So very different experiences. And when you then do it by, say, sector, major economic areas like consumer discretionary, communication services, energy, and all that, energy stocks as a group are up about 30% year to date. Then we look at, say, financial services, those are down about 4%. So with all of the sort of undulation, everything happening underneath the surface there, there does seem to be a lot of opportunities. The thing that we oftentimes want to really encourage people is don't invest just based on price. Just because the price has gone up, that doesn't mean it's going to continue to go up. We want to have a real solid thesis and understanding about why are we owning this. Our real mantra is know what you own, why do you own it, and how much are you paying for it? And that really means understanding the businesses. Is it a good business, something that you want to invest in? What is the market charging you to buy that business, right? That's what we call valuations. But then also recognize that you could be wrong. And so that's where risk management is really key in terms of the sizing, like what percent of the portfolio should go in there. And so if the only reason why you're buying something is because you've seen the price go up as it scrolls across on that ticker, if you're watching CNBC or Fox Business News or Bloomberg or whatever it is, if that's your only rationale for it, it's probably not a really good foundation.
12: For a lot of years, Brian, I've been reminding people, don't give up on small cap. And we're seeing some of that return if you look at small cap versus large. And, you know, historically, there's a risk premium, right, for small cap versus large, and you have to be compensated for that. But the last number of years, let's call it the last 10 years, they've, you know, that sector has generally, or that segment of the market has generally trailed large cap. But don't give up on it. Diversification is key. And Brian, like you said, investments are the only thing that I know of. When the price goes up, we want more of it. Is that fair?
4: Well, yeah, it is kind of interesting. The price goes up, usually you're like, oh, I want to buy less. But, you know, the thing is, if the price goes up, that can give you information maybe to reassess, like, oh, did I miss something? Right? So that could be a good indicator, like, let's sort of redouble down on the research that we put into it, but make it research-based instead of just emotion-based for when you're making those investments.
10: And in just a few minutes, answering some of the most common questions about the SpaceX IPO and the company, because it's important to know about the company that you own, just like Dr. Brian Jacobson was talking about. And I do have a whole list of SpaceX puns. You guys want another one?
4: Ooh, yes,
12: absolutely.
10: If SpaceX goes public, investors might finally get some out-of-this-world returns.
4: Ooh.
10: Buying SpaceX stock, that's one way to launch your portfolio.
4: But will it be up or down?
10: Hey,
4: you never know.
10: Here we go.
4: You don't know which direction you're launching it.
10: That's right. It's the Annex Wealth Management Show. It continues next on WHBY.
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10: 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Well, over the last, I would say, couple of months, there's been a big buzz about SpaceX. You may have seen that a lot. You may have said that a lot. And maybe you've said the word trillion a lot, which is a number that doesn't come up on this show that often. And this is sort of historical. So to help us talk about the investment side of SpaceX, can you be involved? Should you be involved? Different things to look at, maybe things to kind of temper our excitement a little bit. Chief Economic Strategist Dr. Brian Jacobson is here. Hey, Brian.
4: Hey, it's great to be here.
10: So what are some of the things that you're seeing? Because it seems to change. Everybody has their own kind of feeling on this. Everybody wants to know, how much is the stock price? Can they be involved? Should they be involved?
4: Well, let's start with exactly what's going on. So SpaceX is a company that's majority controlled by Elon Musk. So he doesn't have a majority ownership of it, but he does have a majority of control. So that's one of the things that we learned from the Securities Exchange Commission filings, because anytime a company wants to go public, this IPO, initial public offering, they have to disclose a lot of information to the public before that can be approved. And he is basically, after it launches, going to still control about 40% of the company in terms of the ownership stake, but have the say over like 85% of the company. So it's kind of unique from that perspective, how much control he's actually going to have versus his economic stake in it. But in terms of the business itself, SpaceX controls not only Starlink, so perhaps you have heard of that alternative to if you have different fiber optic cable or the cable coming to your home for
10: here in a remote area.
4: Yep, exactly. So that's pretty unique, and that has been around for quite a while. So it controls Starlink. It also has a number of contracts in order to launch satellites into space. So it works with the government. It works with private parties in order to launch rockets and launch these satellites into space. But now it also basically owns the company formerly known as Twitter, also known as X. And there is also this data center, couple data centers that it owns here on Earth. Part of the plan that they have disclosed is maybe they want to put some of those data centers in space.
10: I'm curious. When we say the trillion valuation, who values that?
4: Right now, a lot of those numbers are really coming from some private market transactions. So there are people who own stakes in the company, and sometimes there are transactions between very large institutional investors or sophisticated investors where you can figure out exactly like how much did they trade at, and then you apply that to the overall firm. What they have released is that they have a target price of $135 per share, which is also kind of unique. A lot of times whenever they are going to be launching, and I keep saying launching because, you know, if they launch rockets into space.
10: So it's a continuously good pun.
4: It is. It really is. They oftentimes will have a range where it might be between like $100 and $150. And then in the run-up, as they do what's called the roadshow, so when they're talking to investors right before the initial public offering where it starts trading, they might narrow that down to a specific price. Well, Elon Musk and his lawyers and bankers, they came up with a specific price. So that's a little unique that they actually said, hey, $135. And so if you multiply that by the number of shares that are going to be offered, you would get something close to $75 billion. Okay, so $75 billion is what they're looking to actually raise from this. But if you apply that to the overall firm, you get to something close to $1.75 trillion, which is going to be, if it comes in at that price, qualify as the largest initial public offering in history.
10: And so that's why people get excited about it. But when it is going public, we're seeing a lot of companies not go public, why is it going public?
4: That's a good question, because there's fewer and fewer advantages to going public now because there's so much private money that's available. We see the rise of private equity. This has been happening ever since around about 2000, 2002, where you've seen fewer and fewer companies deciding to go public because they can stay private. They don't need to raise the money. Most of the time, people would go public because they felt as though in order to raise more money, right, equity capital, the way you do that is on the stock exchanges. But they are deciding that maybe to provide liquidity to the people who own the stock, because it is cumbersome if you want to find another private party to purchase your shares. And so what this could do is those individuals who work for the company and have an ownership stake, it could provide them liquidity where there is now an active market. There's also other benefits to being public in terms of not just the liquidity that you provide current owners, but the ability to raise future capital. And let's face it, it's also kind of cool, right, in terms of the status around, hey, now it's publicly traded and there's a ticker symbol.
10: And I guess it would come down to, as far as people's individual portfolios, your risk tolerance. Do you want to jump on that bandwagon if it is available to you?
4: Yeah, and the way that I always look at it is anytime you see an initial public offering, remember, not all of them go to the moon. Some of them crash and burn.
10: Another pun.
4: Exactly. And so whichever one it does, we don't know. I think it depends upon how much confidence, how much faith you have in the story behind the stock. When we look at some of the fundamentals in terms of the financials, the revenue that they're generating, we know what it is or has been, what are their expenses, but then what's the growth potential here? And I think that's where some people are excited. It's like, hey, if they do launch data centers in space, if they do colonize Mars, if they do all these other things, right, that could be huge. And those are lots of ifs and buts that can pop up. And I think that's one of the key things to remember is that this is more about what's the story, and then what's your conviction that they're actually going to be able to deliver on some of those expectations.
10: It's the Annex Wealth Management Show on WHBY, keeping you informed again this month by breaking down all the economic and inflation information and how it might affect you. And it continues. Earlier today, Dr. Brian Jacobson shared the perspectives of the Annex Investment Committee with our recurring Navigating the Markets webinar. Earnings season results, IPOs. What was the headline with that one?
4: Yeah, so for this Navigating the Markets, we really sort of took that bigger picture view as far as what's going on with growth. Labor market seems to be doing okay, hanging in there, if not getting actually slightly better. So that should be encouraging. Now, the flip side, unfortunately, is that with hot inflation, the Fed, they don't feel like they need to run to the rescue of the labor market or the economy. And so they can just more focus on trying to fight inflation. A lot of that, the direction of inflation, is likely going to depend upon what happens with Iran, right? And that is outside of, you know, our ability to forecast that. That's up to President Trump and the other people at the negotiating table. And so really the direction of travel, we think, could be pretty good, pretty positive for the economy. The sooner we can get this Iran situation put behind us.
10: More webinars and more events coming up. Click AnnexWealth.com. Join us for the next one, Instant Insight, the Fed and the Markets. That's Wednesday, June 17th. Dr. Brian Jacobson here, our Chief Economic Strategist at Annex, and Jeff Day, Senior Wealth Manager.
12: There's a saying, a well-known saying, Brian, that there's nothing new underneath the sun. Mm-hmm. And some of the old themes that we have that we've talked about in years past, we kind of revisit themselves. And one of those that I took notice of with the NFIB Small Business Optimism Index, when we think about the respondents and the supply chain disruptions that they're seeing necessarily, kind of harkens back to COVID, maybe not the same issue, but supply chain disruptions certainly were the topic a few years ago, if everybody remembers, right? But what are we looking at currently with the situation?
4: Yeah, it's actually been almost this recurring theme, if you think back to with COVID, the supply chain disruptions, right? Businesses shutting down, and then as we recovered from that, then suddenly you had the tariffs, which created more supply chain issues or new supply chain issues. And then with all the, you know, Strait of Hormuz and energy prices, more supply chain issues. So it's almost just like you've gone from one supply chain problem to another. And so 70% of the people who responded to the survey, so these are small business owners, they said that those disruptions are affecting their businesses. Now, in what ways are they affecting their business? It means that they're probably holding back a little bit in terms of investment spending. They don't necessarily necessarily want to, you know, commit to building a new factory or buying more equipment if they're unsure about, well, what price am I going to pay? When will it be put into place? And will I actually be able to use it profitably? And interestingly, when it comes to when we're looking at, let's say, their pricing power, their ability to pass on prices. So if their costs go up, how confident are they that they can pass those on to the final consumer? Not a lot of them are. I mean, in some areas they can be, but in most of those areas, and that's one of the biggest changes from perhaps even just a year ago, is the lack of confidence that they have that they can actually push cost increases onto the final consumer.
12: Yeah, and then the consumer might be a little fatigued at some point.
4: A little bit. Yep, exactly. The consumers are pushing back.
10: So in just a few minutes, how to decide if direct indexing can be a good strategy for your financial situation. It's the Annex Wealth Management Show on WHBY.
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35: Good afternoon. At 4:31, we have light rain in 75. With WHBY News, I'm Kerry Kovarik. Today may be another day of severe weather in the Fox Valley. First Alert Chief Meteorologist Steve Bailon tells Dave Edwards on AM Fox Valley that thunderstorms could arrive this afternoon, much like they did on Wednesday.
36: We're looking at a similar time period. Area-wide, 2 to 8 p.m., but I think for folks in the valley, probably leaning towards, say, 2 to 5.
35: Bailon adds that hail, high winds, heavy rainfall, and isolated tornadoes are all possible with the storms. Menasha selects its next school superintendent. Dan Slowey will head the Menasha Joint School District starting July 1st. He succeeds Matt Zimmerman. School Board President Rob Conitzer calls Slowey's experience, knowledge, and personality a good fit for the Menasha District. Slowey currently serves as Director of Secondary Education for the Green Bay Public School District. He previously held positions in the Pulaski and Kimberly School Districts. A Menasha Senior Living Development lands state tax credits. The Wisconsin Housing and Economic Development Administration announces $1.25 million in credits for MF Housing Partners. MF is building Borealis, an affordable senior housing community along Oneida Street in Menasha. Developers hope to break ground on the project in April of next year. And an October 6th trial date is set for a Fond du Lac man accused of stealing grave markers in Fox Crossing. Bradley Block is charged in Winnebago County Court with felony theft. According to the criminal complaint, Block stole six iron grave markers from St. Patrick's Cemetery in the spring of last year. Several of the 150-year-old markers were listed for sale on the Internet. Block faces up to 10 years in prison if convicted. I'm Terry Kovarik. WHBY News is sponsored by Van Obels of Hollandtown.
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36: This afternoon, mostly cloudy with showers and thunderstorms. Some thunderstorms from Highway 10 into the south could be severe with hail, high winds, and locally heavy rainfall, a high of 82. Evening thunder, then clearing, breezy, and less humid tonight, a low of 57. Mostly sunny on Friday with a high of 78 degrees. From the WBY First Alert Weather Center, I'm meteorologist Steve Bailon.
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0: know the difference and a fee-only fiduciary model that works in your best interest. Can your advisor say that? This is the Annex Wealth Management Show.
1: Know the difference with Annex Wealth Management. Direct indexing is an investment approach that allows individuals to directly own the underlying stocks of an index rather than investing through a pooled fund. It's a different structure that allows for higher level of customization, such as excluding specific companies or industries and tailoring the portfolio to personal goals or values. It also supports tax efficiency and gives investors more control over after-tax outcomes. Somebody that is going to be talking about this with maybe some of the clients here at Annex Wealth Management, Senior Wealth Advisor, Certified Financial Planner, Mike Kirk is here. Hi, Mike.
2: Hey, Joe.
1: This is an interesting strategy. How does directly owning individual securities provide maybe greater flexibility compared to traditional index funds?
2: Yeah, I think the story starts there. In the investment world, there's lots of options as far as how to get access to the market. You can buy a individual stock, you can buy a portfolio of individual stocks, or what a lot of folks will do is to get that broad market diversification is they'll buy an index or an ETF. And between those three options, at the end of the day, you are likely holding all of the equities that you like. But with the ETF, you lose some of that control around when you start selling that asset.
1: So it's just a little bit more of a streamlined strategy. And what types of customizations might be able to be applied with a direct indexing portfolio, maybe to align with personal values or some financial objectives?
2: Yeah, and this is where the story gets really interesting. And I think the best way to understand this is to somewhat peel back the layers and understand what you own. And we talk about that a lot. Know what you own, right? So if you think of a commonly held ETF out there, VOO, VTI, spider indexes, you name them. These are S&P 500 correlated sort of ETFs, and they own all of the positions in the S&P 500. Or in, say, the Russell 1000 or 2000, 3000. These are these common indices. When it comes to your personal values, if you think about it, this is a basket of stocks, 500 wide, 1,000 stocks wide, or more. Some of those positions may not be up your personal preference alley as something that you want to own necessarily. So one of the attractive bullet points around direct indexing and even individual stock portfolios is I can exclude certain sectors, certain companies that I may not want to participate in. Whereas if you're looking just at VOO or VTI or Spider Index, you are stuck with those top positions whether you like it or not.
1: And thinking about where your risk tolerance may be, in what ways can individual tax loss harvesting maybe improve after-tax investment performance?
2: Yeah, and I think this is where the story gets even deeper. You have that first, as we mentioned, that ability to control the portfolio as far as what you want to be invested in, but then it gets better with the tax situation. If I were to buy an indice like a Russell 1000, hold on to it for a number of years, it will likely appreciate. When I start selling that asset, I am selling the entire position that I have, meaning that it's a share of the Russell 1000. It owns 1,000 stocks. It has appreciated. When I'm selling it, I'm selling a fraction, an equal weighting of those 1,000 positions, and I'm stuck with all those gains. Over this timeline of being an investor, those stocks have moved up, and some of the stocks in that ETF have moved down. When you start looking at direct indexing, you can start taking opportunities without having to sell the whole lot and get into creative tax strategies where you would be maybe selling your high gainers, offsetting those gains with some of your larger losers to come into a neutral tax situation, or even better, along the way you might be able to trim those losers a lot sooner without having to sell your whole share position and capture those losses to offset other gains that you might have in other portfolio strategies.
1: Because it moves quickly. What role does ongoing professional or automated portfolio management play in this alignment, maybe?
2: It really comes down to the communication that you have with your advisor. You have a lot of options in front of you. We like to help guide you through what works, what would be appropriate for you. Everybody's situation is totally unique.
1: Just giving you a little bit more control with direct indexing. He is Senior Wealth Advisor and Certified Financial Planner at Annex Wealth Management. Mike Kirk, thanks for being on the show again.
2: Thank you.
1: Always great to have Mike Kirk on the show, one of the Senior Wealth Advisors at Annex that can help you walk through some strategies. 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If you have a question, hit the Ask Annex button right at the top of the page at annexwealth.com. 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Recent questions like the SpaceX IPO and retirement confidence being low and what you can do about it. Also, smart ways to save and not raid your 401k. Click on our social media like the Annex LinkedIn page or our YouTube channel, Facebook, Instagram for the answers to those questions. Dr. Brian Jacobson, Chief Economic Strategist, is here, and Jeff Day, Senior Wealth Manager at Annex here in Appleton.
3: So, Brian, if we think of it, again, related to energy, we've got freight and some of the news that freight carriers made in terms of how we view how goods move across this country. I alluded to it earlier. It impacts all of us, Brian. And what do we see in the freight data? This is one of my favorites to take a look at.
4: Oh, I absolutely love watching transportation and freight and all that. It's just so fascinating.

0: customers, not just for themselves. And you've probably seen some of those trucks that they have driving around. Well, when they announced that a couple of weeks ago, UPS, DHL, FedEx, right, their shares fell because, well, now you got a kind of a behemoth coming in to compete with you. And this past week, it was announced that they were going to be entering into the less than truckload market, which is basically, if you can't fill up an entire truck, it's just part of the space. So a huge market. And we actually did see those companies that are pretty big players there, their stock prices fell as well. So such an interesting area where Jeff Bezos, who he no longer owns Amazon, right? He's kind of moved on to other things, but he was really famous for saying when he formed the company that your margins are my opportunity. Meaning that if you're making a profit margin and he thinks that he can kind of outthink you or out-execute you, he's going to try to enter that market. And Amazon continues to try to do that.
1: Mm-hmm. Yeah, so again, less than truckload, a big sector, and maybe not everybody's aware of that because it does cut down on costs potentially because you can scale with other shippers, and especially for a small business, coming back to small businesses right now, that can be critical, a critical piece of how you move your goods around the country. And Brian, if we think about some of the other things we're thinking about, how do we see the consumer? Are they buckling down in terms of the basics, the staples, in terms of what they're buying? Or are we seeing a little bit of a bifurcation in terms of the consumer market on what they're willing to spend for?
0: Yeah, the way that we've been more characterizing it is that it's almost like a three-speed economy, where if you think about the higher income individuals, that they're continuing to spend, pay up for experiences, they are trading down. You know, we have heard about that from Walmart, Dollar Tree, Dollar General, right? These discount retailers as well, that people are trading down, but they're still continuing to spend. Then we have the lower income consumer on the other end of the spectrum continuing to feel under pressure, focusing more on staples. It's also the area where they're increasing credit card debt when they can, so a little bit of strains there. And then you've got the middle-income consumer, right, kind of the great masses in between. And they seem to, based on what we've been hearing and seeing in the data, is very much focused on value. So willing to pay for it, but almost like prioritizing that they're still want experiences. Not the way when coming out of COVID, everybody was willing to pay up for any experience, but doing more local trips, right? Changing travel plans and the such. And then also when it comes to some of the businesses where we're seeing McDonald's doing pretty well with some of their menu items compared to, say, a Shake Shack, which they're saying that they're more focused on middle-income consumers. They've been experiencing some pressure. So, you know, it's this more three-speed economy as opposed to just a rising tide lifting all boats here.
2: And still ahead, downsizing in retirement. Less assets, but then what do you do with the cash after you sell? This is the Annex Wealth Management Show on WHBY.
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6: I'm Jonathan Krause, and the date is June 11th. Today in 1776, the Second Continental Congress appointed the Committee of Five, John Adams, Benjamin Franklin, Thomas Jefferson, Robert Livingston, and Roger Sherman to draft a Declaration of Independence from England to be completed in 17 days. On this day in 1962, three inmates, Frank Morris and brothers John and Clarence Anglin, staged an infamous escape from the maximum security prison on Alcatraz Island in San Francisco Bay. They were never seen or heard from again. Today in 1963, Alabama Governor George Wallace stood defiantly in the doorway of Foster Auditorium trying to block

0: two black students, Vivian Malone and James Hood, from registering for classes at the University of Alabama.
1: And seeking to preserve and maintain the peace and dignity of this state and the individual freedoms of the citizens thereof, do hereby denounce and forbid this illegal and unwarranted action by the central government.
0: Wallace stepped aside only after being ordered to do so by the Alabama National Guard, desegregating the university. To hear this feature again or for more information, go to WHBY.com as we celebrate America.
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5: 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Some people might want to know why holding on to certain investments like homes or even old insurance policies might be the smarter long-term move. 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Hi, Tom.
6: Thanks for having me, Joe.
5: Tom, some clients nearing or entering retirement often ask whether to cash out high-value assets. What are some of the top assets retirees should be thinking twice about selling as they head into retirement, and why?
6: Right. Yeah. So retirement generally is a catalyst for a lot of life's most important financial decisions that you're ever going to make. So things like how to take your pension or your Social Security, how to set up your life insurance or health insurance in retirement, the list goes on and on. Many of these do require immediate action upon retirement. They can be time sensitive, things like that. But on the other hand, sometimes in retirement, you just need to stop and wait a moment and do some number crunching and really think about it and make an educated decision. I'll give you one example is life insurance. So for many retirees, they get to retirement and they think, hey, I don't have a mortgage anymore. My kids are moved out. I don't need this life insurance policy anymore. I'm just going to ditch it and surrender it. However, what they find sometimes is that there may be an unintended tax consequence. Or maybe they just sort of regret it and think, oh, I could have held this policy. There's all these different things you can do with life insurance policy in general. You can reduce the death benefit. You can change the dividend option. So generally, it's best to not kind of jump into something and really think it through.
5: If people did already jump into something and not think it through and sold some of their assets before they come and talk to somebody like you, is there a way to help them make it up in other areas?
6: Yeah, certainly there can be. Some of these things are irreversible, to your point. So once you do something, there may be no way to undo that in the future. But in general, there's certainly other types of things we can do to help out.
5: So for a wealth management firm like Annex, how does helping clients with these kinds of decisions, whether to sell or hold on to the assets, contribute to their overall retirement success?
6: Yeah, that's a great question. A really good financial advisor can add a lot of value, especially for someone who is at or near retirement. Like I mentioned earlier, retirement is where some of the most important financial decisions you're ever going to make happen. And having an advisor that can really help you think through the decision, model it out in a planning software, and explain the tax consequences is so critical.
5: As far as the assets, what have you seen be converted to successfully?
6: Yeah, one example that I've seen is someone who has employer stock within their 401k. And some people may just think, oh, I'm going to roll this over into my IRA. But what this client did is they actually did something called net unrealized appreciation. They peeled out their employer stock. And because they were charitable, they just donated to charity. So they had multiple benefits at once. They lowered their pre-tax balance, lowered their future required minimum distribution, but also satisfied their charitable giving at the same time.
5: And what are some of the eye-opening things that you've introduced people to that they really weren't thinking about?
6: Yeah, that NUA is one of them. Certainly with life insurance, I think it's one of those things that there's so many different levers you can pull at an insurance company. And by the way, the insurance companies are never going to courtesy call you and say, hey, maybe you consider doing this.
5: It'd be a great courtesy.
6: Right? Yeah. So, and it's really impossible for any one person to know this. So that's why things like that, hiring an expert who has seen this hundreds of times before can really help. Because the other thing to consider is that when you retire, this is the first time you've ever retired and been faced with a lot of these decisions, where when you hire a financial advisor, ideally they've seen this hundreds of times, these scenarios before, and can help you make those decisions.
5: And people are feeling retirement. What about the years leading up to that? How soon should they get in touch with an advisor?
6: Right. There is a concept out there called the retirement red zone. So it's 5 years before retirement and 5 years after. So in this 10-year period, a lot of critical decisions are made that can alter the outlook of your entire retirement.
5: Because you get so excited about it's coming up in a year, mm-hmm. it's coming up in 6 months, and then they make that call, you can still kind of advise them on what to do at that point, right?
6: Yeah, certainly want to be proactive when it comes to retirement. I think you spend 90,000 hours over your career working and saving for retirement. So my logic is always, it's worthwhile to take an hour or two out of your day and come meet with a financial advisor.
5: Absolutely. You can meet with somebody like Tom Burkholz, Senior Financial Planner, Team Lead here at Annex. Thank you, Tom.
6: My pleasure.
5: It's the Annex Wealth Management Show on WHBY. So if you click the events page at annexwealth.com, you're going to see our Women Wealth Series that continues. And it's not just for women. You can bring spouses. Saving the family cottage. Keep the peace. Avoid family conflict with smart planning when multiple heirs share a vacation home. Learn some strategies with that. That is June 18th. And then single in retirement. Financial planning strategies. There are unique financial challenges for those who age alone. Annex will help identify resources and best practices around managing health care and housing, finances, and creating a support network. Just some of the free education we provide here at Annex. And also connect with us on LinkedIn, Facebook, Instagram, YouTube, and our podcast, the SWOT Podcast, the strengths, weaknesses, opportunities, and threats of the market, with a new episode every Monday morning. And the Wealthiest Podcast, ideas, strategies, and decision making of the wealthy in America. 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Dr. Brian Jacobson, Chief Economic Strategist, is here, and Jeff Day, Senior Wealth Manager at Annex.
7: It's a meteorological summer, but it's not quite the official summer solstice yet. But yeah. Brian, this time of year, I think about it's pretty much this time of year is when we start thinking about Roth conversions for people. We're past tax season. We've got that opportunity to do some tax planning throughout this year. And sometimes I get the question, first time meeting them, and how we handle Roth conversions and when we marry tax planning with investments. So sometimes we may do tranches of Roth conversions throughout the year to take advantage or mitigate the risk, investment risk, in terms of that. So the IRS, as a reminder, just looks at the calendar year for your taxes, right? They don't care when you convert it necessarily. I mean, there's a number of things behind that. But from a taxation perspective, you look at the year end, how much you've converted, and that's going to be indicative of how much income you'd have to realize. But from the investment side, Brian, that's maybe what I focus my comments on. Sometimes we're going to advise clients that we maybe stagger those entry points for Roth conversions for good measure, thinking about spreading that risk across the year.
8: Yeah, and if you think about it, if you try to do it all at once, what happens if you have a life event change, or within your portfolio, if all of a sudden you maybe unwittingly decide to realize some gains, and all of a sudden, then you're stuck in a real pickle that we can obviously try our best to try to coach you through. But I think that does make a lot of sense in terms of that Roth conversion story. The way in which, if you are invested in different types of investments, let's say a traditional mutual fund, these are things where it's not priced during the day. It's you can log in and see what the price was as of the end of the day. Sometimes those can realize gains, and you have no real control over that, and you don't know what that's going to be until you get closer to like November or December, right? Now, if you have other types of investments, like let's say exchange-traded funds or individual stocks, then you can maybe control it with a little bit more precision. So I think it's really important to remember that patience is a virtue, and maybe you're really eager to do some of those Roth conversions, but it might make sense to just kind of pump the brakes a little bit there and see how things play out as the year goes on.
7: I'll call it capital gain distributions for mutual funds are one of the main culprits, because many times you're unaware of them until late in the year, or frankly, you just aren't paying attention to it, and you need somebody like Annex to help decipher that for you. It's not your first language, it's ours, and we can help all along the way. And of course, tax planning is one of the major deliverables we offer for our clients. Pre-building your 1040 for you, that's a really effective, powerful tool. Don't have an investment portfolio without it. That's what we would say, and let that be part of the broader financial plan. Brian, what are we keeping our eye on for the week upcoming?
8: Well, the week upcoming, we obviously want to see is the they're going to be that memorandum of understanding signed between the United States, Iran, and Israel. I think, you know, you really do need all three parties in there. So that'll be fascinating. Hopefully that doesn't go into next week, but you never know. And when I'm looking at the calendar as far as all the economic data, we've got Monday with industrial production. We have seen signs of life from manufacturing, and we want to see if that's going to continue. Then we're going to be having some housing data. But really, the highlight is going to be on Wednesday. That is Fed Day. That's when Chair Warsh, it's his first day to actually chair one of those meetings. Could be really fascinating, because at the same time that they come out with their statement, they also released their summary of economic projections here. And there are some rumors that he might decide to not put a dot on that dot plot. They're kind of famous for having these like guesses about what they think might happen with the economy and with policy. And given that he's not really all that keen on all that what they call forward guidance, this could be kind of monumental. So it should be interesting.
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12: Between the U.S. and Iran, President Trump announcing a final deal is close, he says, and could be signed as early as this weekend. ABC's Louis Martinez says the president called off his threat to carry out new military strikes tonight and says Iran has been taking a pounding.
13: What does he mean by a pounding? What are he talking about? The airstrikes we saw last night. And there was a lot of telegraphing about these airstrikes. You normally don't hear in advance that the United States is going to be carrying out military action, but you heard both the president and Defense Secretary Hegseth talking about these actions taking place, and that there was a rationale for them, which was to get Iran towards moving along with the talks that had been stalled for weeks.
12: Stocks surging and oil prices fell on hopes of a possible peace deal. The president has nominated former SEC chair and current U.S. Attorney Jay Clayton to be the next director of national intelligence. Bill Pulte, tapped as acting DNI director, is receiving bipartisan pushback, including failed votes today to extend FISA's critical surveillance tools set to expire tomorrow. Here's ABC's Catherine Falders.
14: Of course, the House and the Senate have both left, so we'll have to see. But this is what's very clear about this is Trump and the White House understanding that FISA wasn't going to get through by the end of the week, and that even though Trump was saying that Bill Pulte would serve in an acting role, that really wasn't going to do him any favors on Capitol Hill. He needed to make a decision, and he needed to make a decision on this quickly.
15: At the Pentagon today, a partial lockdown earlier has been lifted. Hazmat crews responding to a potential air quality incident at the facility. That issue triggered by sensors. The Pentagon says tests determined it was a false alarm. The World Cup officially underway. Mexico beating South Africa in the first match today in Mexico City. Tomorrow night, the first U.S.-hosted match takes place in Los Angeles, the U.S., taking on Paraguay. 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
15: Dario Amodei, the CEO of Anthropic, one of the biggest artificial intelligence companies in the world, once again sounding the alarm on the potential dangers of AI falling into the wrong hands. Speaking to ABC's Lindsay Davis after publishing a lengthy op-ed calling for stronger safeguards for AI-driven technology, Amodei acknowledges growing frustration from younger people, including students, who might not feel ready to embrace this type of technology just yet.
20: I think the justified anger comes from the fact that there are real risks to this technology. Now we're proposing stronger regulation of the technology. We're proposing giving the government the ability to, again, in a narrow way, block deployment of unsafe technology.
15: U.S. weather agencies are warning of more extreme storms in much of the U.S., all because an El Nino has formed out in the Pacific Ocean, bringing warmer than normal sea temperatures.
21: It is a very strong El Nino that has formed in the Pacific Ocean, according to the National Oceanic and Atmospheric Administration. And meteorologists say conditions will strengthen over the next few months with water temperatures rising in the Pacific Ocean. Typically, that means a storm track hones in on Southern California in the winter months, leading to extreme flooding conditions. And the northern half of the U.S. and parts of Alaska are more likely to see warmer than average temperatures and dry conditions in the winter. But each El Nino is different in terms of timing and magnitude.
15: ABC's Alex Stone, Michelle Franz, and ABC News.
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23: Good afternoon at 5:05. It's rainy and 78. With your news now on WHBY, I'm Terry Kovarik. More strong to severe thunderstorms are possible in the Fox Valley today. First Alert Chief Meteorologist Steve Balon tells Dave Edwards on AM Fox Valley that the ingredients for severe weather will again be in place.
24: The best risk of severe weather is going to be Green Bay and south. The storms could have high winds. They could have downpours, which could cause some flash flooding issues. There's a flood watch going into effect across central Wisconsin as of noon. And storms also could have hail and isolated tornadoes.
23: Bailon adds that thunderstorms may arrive in the Fox Valley between 2 and 5 p.m. As we can see right now, that's not happening, but it will be much as happened on Wednesday. Menasha selects its next school superintendent. Dan Slowey will head the Menasha Joint School District starting July 1st. He succeeds Matt Zimmerman. School Board President Rob Conitzer slated Slowey's experience, knowledge, and personality as a good fit for the Menasha District. Slowey currently serves as Director of Secondary Education for the Green Bay Public School District. He previously held positions in the Pulaski and Kimberly School Districts. The City of Appleton Safety and Licensing Committee recommends approval of all options, regarding the truancy ordinance. The trial period for the ordinance, which seeks to crack down on habitual truants and their families in the Appleton Area School District, ends July 30th. School District Attendance Coordinator Chad Indris believes the truancy ordinance program has achieved its purpose.
0: The U.S. history, three classes, to me, the data was extraordinary. I have 15 kids marked as habitually truant before second semester. Two of them failed. The other 13 passed, but the citation worked overwhelmingly in my classes.
23: The school truancy ordinance recommendation passed on a 3-1 vote. The city will look at the final attendance numbers in deciding whether to make the ordinance permanent. An October 6th trial date is set for a Fond du Lac man accused of stealing grave markers in Fox Crossing. Bradley Block is charged in Winnebago County Court on felony theft. According to the criminal complaint, Block stole six iron grave markers from St. Patrick's Cemetery in the spring of last year. Several of the 150-year-old markers were listed for sale on the Internet. Block faces up to 10 years in prison if convicted. A Menasha senior living development lands state tax credits. The Wisconsin Housing and Economic Development Administration announces $1.25 million in credits for the MF Housing Partners. MF is building Borealis, an affordable senior housing community along Oneida Street in Menasha. Developers hope to break ground on the project in April of next year. A Wisconsin appeals court won't lower the tax rate for a Fox Valley Walmart. Reporter Raymond Newbert has the details.
1: The court on Wednesday ruled that the city of Berlin properly taxed Walmart at a value of $7.2 million in 2020, 2021, and 2022. The company says the store was only worth $3 to $4 million and sued the city. In its ruling, the appeals court said Walmart did not prove Berlin was mistaken in its assessment, nor was it being discriminated against. The state Supreme Court struck down a so-called dark store loophole in 2023 that allowed for stores to claim a fully operating store should be assessed at the same value as a vacant property. Raymond Newbert, Wisconsin Radio Network.
23: Another Burlington store is coming to Northeast Wisconsin. The off-price retailer announces it will open a location in the 800 block of West Johnson Street in Fond du Lac. That store is scheduled to open on August 5th. Burlington opened a store in Oshkosh last month. The Outagamie County Highway Department is honored for rescuing a dozen cats from a hot vehicle. The department has received the Compassionate Action Award from the People for the Ethical Treatment of Animals. The cats were found in a car left near Interstate 41 at County Highway N in Little Chute last month. Four highway workers were able to get into the vehicle and remove them. The cats were then taken to the Fox Valley Humane Association. And Wisconsin landowners can host fall gun deer hunts for hunters with disabilities. Reporter Sean Maloney tells us more.
2: The Wisconsin Department of Natural Resources is reminding landowners to sign up by July 1st to host this year's gun deer hunt for hunters with disabilities. There are new dates for 2026. Hunts on enrolled properties run October 3rd through the 9th, then October 10th and 11th. Eligible hunters can take part statewide on public land or private land with permission. To qualify, landowners need at least 60 acres, space for three hunters, and must complete an online application. The program, started in 1992, gives about 400 hunters each year a chance to take part in Wisconsin's deer hunting tradition. Sean Maloney, Wisconsin Radio Network.
23: 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I'm Terry Kovarik.
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4: Showers and scattered thunderstorms will continue across northeastern Wisconsin this evening before wrapping up late. Skies will clear out overnight. There's going to be a strong west breeze with gusts upwards of 20 to 30 miles per hour, and that will lead to falling humidity. Temperatures then in the upper 50s for lows overnight. Look for highs in the upper 70s with that low humidity continuing on Friday. From the WBY First Alert Weather Center, I'm meteorologist David Ernst.
6: 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And for our Hurley Clark Law Firm traffic report, nothing to mention in Oshkosh, Appleton, and Green Bay. Travel times in the area, I-41 southbound Vanderbrook Road to Highway 10 at 12 minutes, that's a 2-minute delay. I-41 northbound Main Street to the 441 interchange at 12 minutes, that's right on time. And I-41 southbound Lionville Road to Highway 172 at 6 minutes, no delays there. Traffic brought to you by Hurling Clark Law Firm.
7: Hi, I'm Loney with Your Money Now. SpaceX is set for its public debut tomorrow with $75 billion worth of shares being offered. And according to the Wall Street Journal, BlackRock put in an order to buy at least $5 billion itself. But apparently other orders are similar to that of BlackRock. Waymo is launching a new subscription service which will target high-frequency riders of its autonomous vehicles. The plan will cost $29.99 a month and will be invite-only at the start for some riders in San Francisco, Los Angeles, and Phoenix. The European Central Bank became the first central bank to raise interest rates in response to the Iran war. The increase was a quarter point, going from 2% to 2.25%. Wall Street saw a big gain today on the potential of a peace deal with Iran. Dow Industrial Average gained 930 points, ending the session at 50,848. The Nasdaq picked up 640 points. The S&P 500 added 127. That's Your Money Now.
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4: This is PJ with sports on WHBY. We'll start off with the girls' high school softball tournament down in Madison. With all the delays going on, Appleton North will not be playing tonight. Their game now has been moved to tomorrow morning at 9 a.m. The location has changed as well, as they'll play at Madison College. So again, Appleton North will be taking on Muskego tomorrow morning, 9 a.m. down in Madison. Brewers with an off day today after losing 2 out of 3 in Vegas, but they did pick up some ground in the NL Central this afternoon as the New York Mets defeated the St. Louis Cardinals 5-4. Brewers now 4 games ahead of the Cardinals in the NL Central. Other finals earlier this afternoon in Major League Baseball, Detroit shutting out Minnesota 11-0 and Miami over Arizona 2-0. 2026 FIFA World Cup for North America is underway as Mexico hosting, defeating South Africa 2-0 today. Again, Team USA will play tomorrow night in the FIFA World Cup. Game 5 of the Stanley Cup Final returns to the ice tonight in Raleigh, North Carolina, as the Carolina Hurricanes and Las Vegas Golden Knights are tied at 2 games apiece. Whoever wins tonight will have a chance to close out the series coming up Sunday night in Las Vegas. Some news out of the NFL this afternoon, where the Broncos have rewarded head coach Sean Payton with a brand new 5-year contract. Payton was entering his 4th season of his original contract. He had 2 years left on that deal. This new 5-year deal replaces that one and will now run through 2030. And staying in the NFL, former Las Vegas Raiders wide receiver Henry Ruggs III was denied parole today, nearly 5 years after a drunk driving crash that killed a 23-year-old woman and her dog in Las Vegas. Ruggs will be eligible to appear before the Nevada Board of Parole Commission again 3 months before his August 24th, 2027 mandatory parole release date. And that's been a look at sports here on WHBY from the Myron Construction Sports Desk. I'm PJ.
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19: Over 2.1 million new cases of cancer will be diagnosed in the United States this year. 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We meet on the third Tuesday of each month at the Nina City Hall, which is located at 211 Walnut Street. 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
21: Ground ball towards short. Played on the back end by Ortiz to second one. Relay to first for two. What a double play started up by Joey O.
22: Fly ball to left and deep. It is way back and it is way gone. Gary Sanchez with one of the longest home runs of the year for any of the Brewers.
23: Friday night, the Milwaukee Brewers open a weekend series against the Philadelphia Phillies. 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

0: 522 WHBY, Zach Morris in for Jonathan Krause for your news now. Jonathan will be back on Monday's show, so one more day of me, and then the weekend, Jonathan will be back. We'll also have for Friday's show, ladies and gentlemen, the weekend, we'll have that being recorded for you live during the show. So we'll have that at 4:50 with the Fox City's Convention and Visitors Bureau. So we'll have that. But right now, we're going to do ABC News for their feature on the interesting lawsuit with the White House and UFC.
1: Often when we talk about politics, we resort to these fighting metaphors. This senator is punching back. That party is on the ropes. Well, this weekend, the fight in Washington is getting real. You may have seen pictures of this big structure that's being put up in front of the White House with huge metal arches draped in red, white, and blue, encircling an enormous stage. That is the Octagon. Fighting fans will be familiar with this. It's been a staple of the Ultimate Fighting Championship since its creation in the early 90s. This Sunday, after weighing in at the Lincoln Memorial, 14 fighters are scheduled to duke it out at the Octagon in an event that's being called UFC Freedom 250.
2: We're having a big fight. It's never going to happen again. Never happened before.
1: The Trump administration says it's meant to commemorate the 250th anniversary of the United States, but not everyone's cheering on a literal fight on the White House lawn, and now a new lawsuit is coming in swinging. ABC's Alex Mallon has been following this blow-by-blow for us. Alex, just tell us what's in this lawsuit.
3: Yeah, so this lawsuit, Michael, was filed over the weekend by this public interest law firm called the Public Integrity Project. They're representing a senior political activist and a Vietnam veteran who basically say that this event, in their mind, is distasteful. This lawsuit is on the grounds that this event was not properly permitted, that it skipped the proper environmental reviews that such events would typically go through, and they call it an extraordinary use of public land that is not just intended to benefit President Trump, but the UFC, which he is politically allied with. They say that this is just an unprecedented use of government resources to benefit the Ultimate Fighting Championship. And we've seen this promotion. The FBI director put out a video of UFC agents training alongside FBI agents. So it really is a promotional event that's taken place all throughout this week, culminating in this massive event scheduled for Sunday, which is President Trump's birthday. So at its core, the lawsuit just calls the event deeply corrupt. And they say that the administration is essentially improperly using this America 250 celebration in order to fuel money towards the president's political allies.
1: You mentioned the president's allies there. Can you just explain a little bit more about President Trump's history with the UFC and with Dana White? Because these guys are not strangers by any stretch of the imagination.
3: No, we've actually seen Dana White give interviews in recent weeks, you know, touting his longstanding friendship with President Trump dating back to even before he ran for the presidency in 2016. He says this is a decades-long friendship, and President Trump has really helped to fuel his rise in bringing about the UFC as a major American institution in terms of athletics.
4: Donald was the first guy that recognized the potential that we saw in the UFC and encouraged us to build our business.
3: This is something that we've seen President Trump tout and go to these events often on weekends during his presidency and when he was out of office.
2: Dana says it better than anybody can say it. They couldn't get any arenas because it was so violent that they couldn't get arenas. I was able to give them, I guess, the first four or five fights.
5: Yep.
2: And I went and I said, this sport is unbelievable.
3: It's something that President Trump definitely has repeatedly promoted and really we see him seated next to Dana White. We see him interacting with the podcaster Joe Rogan. So it's something that definitely the administration is not afraid to say that they're deeply intertwined with.
1: Alex, what's the White House been saying in response to all this?
3: Well, we saw them file their response to this lawsuit on Tuesday evening, and they used this filing to attack the plaintiffs as, quote, two people who believe they have superior taste and want to spoil the event for everyone else. Their response is that this was a last-minute effort to try and get a judge to unlawfully interfere with this event, and they say that the plaintiffs essentially have no standing. They say that they are basically bystanders who are just upset about this event being held and kind of adopting the UFC verbiage. They say that, quote, no one is holding plaintiffs in a jiu-jitsu lock forcing them to watch UFC Freedom 250. They say that essentially these plaintiffs should just stay home and not turn on the TV towards this fighting event. And they're asking the judge who's now overseeing this lawsuit, D.C. District Judge Amit Mehta, to shoot this attempt to cancel the event down.
1: Right, Alex. And the clock is ticking here from what I understand. So what happens next? This fight is on Sunday. It seems like the judge here, Amit Mehta, is going to have to act pretty quickly.
3: Yeah, I mean, the administration has said that they are available as soon as Thursday for a hearing on this. It's unclear whether Judge Mehta is going to schedule that. So it's unclear whether he's going to be receptive to the arguments from these plaintiffs, but that's something that we'll have to wait to see at these oral arguments.
1: Alex Mallon, I know that you're going to continue to track this for us, so thanks for talking to me. Thanks for explaining all that.
3: Thanks, Michael.
0: We'll be back with more of Your News Now on WHBY. ABC News is next.
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9: 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Compelling one-minute featurettes spotlighting the people, moments, inventions, victories, and turning points that define our nation. Celebrate 250 years of American independence, one day at a time. Thanks to Fleet Farm, Sturdivant and Associates, to Nina and WHBY.
10: Branson, after weeks of stalled talks between the U.S. and Iran and strikes launched by both sides during the ceasefire, President Trump signaling a deal to end the war is close, he says, and could be signed as early as this weekend. ABC's Louis Martinez says we're also learning new details about the terms.
11: So the first details that we've gotten about this deal are coming from Israeli Prime Minister Bibi Netanyahu. But what we are talking about, according to Netanyahu, is the elimination of the removal of Iran's enriched uranium, the dismantling of Iran's uranium enrichment facilities, the limiting of their missile production, and the end of Iran's proxies.
10: Following bipartisan criticism over President Trump's acting DNI director Bill Pulte, the president says he's nominating current U.S. attorney and former SEC chair Jay Clayton to oversee the intel agencies. He still has to be confirmed by the Senate. And volatile storms are sweeping across the Midwest tonight. This is ABC News.
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12: Good afternoon at 5:31. It's cloudy and 70. With your news now on WHBY, I'm Terry Kovarik. Cleanup is taking place around the Fox Valley following severe weather on Wednesday. A line of storms moved through the region during the afternoon hours, knocking down trees and damaging structures. Among those structures was the Blue Culver's Bar along U.S. Highway 151 in Beaver Dam. Owner Michael Zimmerman says the situation is pretty bad.
13: Culver's has been very good to me. Culver's, whenever I tell them where the Culver's Burn is, everybody knows where I'm at and who I am. And it's just awesome. It's been awesome at Culver's, and I hope that we can get back on the same place that we were.
12: Wednesday's storm also caused considerable damage in Oshkosh, where wind gusts of up to 94 miles an hour were reported at Whitman Regional Airport. Menasha selects its next school superintendent. Dan Slowey will head the Menasha Joint School District starting July 1st. He succeeds Matt Zimmerman. School Board President Rob Conacher cited Slowey's experience, knowledge, and personality as a good fit for the Menasha District. Slowey currently serves as Director of Secondary Education for the Green Bay Public School District. He previously held positions in the Pulaski and Kimberly School Districts. The City of Appleton will look at all options regarding the pilot truancy ordinance program. The city's Safety and Licensing Committee recommends approval of a review of all truancy options. The trial period for the ordinance, which seeks to crack down on habitual truants and their families in the Appleton Area School District, ends June 30th. Some parents, including Michelle Pauley, still have doubts about the ordinance's effectiveness.
14: But it doesn't prove that the target group that this was supposed to address is who's benefiting from it. And when I went to the first listening sessions, the community was very concerned about this becoming punitive, about this being used as a threat, about kids being scared, and we heard the word fear. We've heard the word consequences, and that was never supposed to be part of that.
12: The school truancy ordinance recommendation passed on a 3-1 vote. The city will look at the final attendance numbers in deciding whether to make the ordinance permanent. A Menasha senior living development lands state tax credits. The Wisconsin Housing and Economic Development Administration announces $1.25 million in credits for MF Housing Partners. MF is building Borealis, an affordable senior housing community along Oneida Street in Menasha. Developers hope to break ground on the project in April of next year. A former worker at a Green Bay group home is accused of molesting a patient. Elias Skinnendore is charged in Brown County Court with second-degree sexual assault by an employee of a residential facility. According to the criminal complaint, Skinnendore had sexual contact with a female patient while employed at Genuine Hearts Group Home this spring. He faces up to 160 years in prison if convicted. A Wisconsin appeals court won't lower the tax rate for a Fox Valley Walmart. Reporter Raymond Newbert has the details.
15: The court on Wednesday ruled that the city of Berlin properly taxed Walmart at a value of $7.2 million in 2020, 2021, and 2022. The company says the store was only worth $3 to $4 million and sued the city. In its ruling, the appeals court said Walmart did not prove Berlin was mistaken in its assessment, nor was it being discriminated against. The state Supreme Court struck down a so-called dark store loophole in 2023 that allowed for stores to claim a fully operating store should be assessed at the same value as a vacant property. Raymond Newbert, Wisconsin Radio Network.
12: A Wausaukee man will spend 2 years in prison for stealing vehicles while on test drives. James Nyes is also sentenced in Marinette County Court to 3 years on extended supervision for one count of receiving stolen property. Nyes took a pickup truck for a test drive from a Kewaunee County resident and never returned it in December of last year. Nyes is accused of doing the same thing to a car seller in Delta County, Michigan. An attorney accused of attempting to help President Trump win the 2020 presidential election says he's got a presidential pardon. Reporter Raymond Newbert has more.
15: Attorney Jim Troupas is accused in Dane County of helping a group of Republicans issue their own state of electors after former President Joe Biden won the state in 2020. Troupas wants one of 11 charges he faces in Dane County thrown out because of a blanket presidential pardon issued by President Trump. Attorneys for Troupas argued that while that is a federal pardon, it should also apply to a conspiracy to commit forgery charge in state court. His attorneys also want to move the trial against Troupas out of Dane County, claiming the jury pool will be prejudiced against him. Raymond Newbert, Wisconsin Radio Network.
12: And the city of Green Bay will use a DNR grant to begin restoration of the Atkinson Marsh. About $2 million will be used to remove invasive plant species, build a parking lot, and create trails throughout the marsh at the mouth of the Fox River. The DNR has awarded the city a $1.7 million grant for that project. Construction begins this summer. The Atkinson Marsh is an important breeding ground for wading birds in Green Bay. And that's your final news update on Your News Now. I'm Terry Kvarg.
0: Thanks, Terry. We'll take a one-minute break, and we'll be back with meteorologist Dave Ernst from First Alert Weather.
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0: Zach Morris in for Jonathan Krause. We are now joined by meteorologist David Ernst from First Alert Weather. David, it wasn't nearly as bad as yesterday with severe weather coverage.
20: No, things have certainly been quieter getting into the event this afternoon. Storms are moving a little slower, so the timing has been delayed a bit compared to yesterday. The most active weather right now is along the Illinois-Wisconsin state line, but we have been keeping an eye on a storm coming out of Dodge County, moving into Fond du Lac County. It does not look severe or anywhere close to that at this particular time, but it is producing some lightning, some heavy rainfall, and perhaps some small hail, and that is about the strongest storm that we've got in the listening area right now. For the most part, it is just moderate rain showers and a few claps of thunder with anything closer to severe levels down into southern Wisconsin and northern Illinois.
0: I know for people in the listening area that are suffering with broken trees from yesterday are probably glad that just wasn't as bad as yesterday.
20: Yes, the threat always looked like it was going to be a little farther south compared to where yesterday's was. And, you know, when you're looking at radar right now, you can certainly see the complex of storms that's surging across those southern areas. It is going to stay down that way. I'm not saying that there can't be a stronger storm in our region here over the next hour or two, but the more widespread threat for severe weather and those damaging winds going to be across southern Wisconsin, more so, I would say, probably even south of the Milwaukee area, the way things kind of look on radar right now.
0: And for tomorrow, it's supposed to be a little bit better, maybe no rain.
20: Yeah, it will be a breezy day, so there may be some folks that are a little upset by winds gusting out of the west 20 to 30 miles per hour. That might interfere with some outdoor plans, but it will be bringing in some drier air, so the humidity will be falling. You'll definitely notice that difference right off the bat stepping outside tomorrow morning. We'll have temperatures that are down in the mid to upper 50s instead of the 60s that we've had the last couple of mornings. And then through the day, it's still going to be a warm one, upper 70s to around 80 for highs, but feeling much more comfortable with that lower humidity.
0: All right, David, and again, what to expect for tonight and into tomorrow.
20: All right, so for the next few hours, we'll continue with showers and a few embedded thunderstorms tracking across the area. Could see a handful of stronger storms, mainly south of the Fox Cities. By 9, 10, 11 o'clock, most of that rain and storm activity will be pushed east and northeast of the area. Skies will clear out overnight, and a west wind will increase. 20 to 30 mile per hour gusts tonight. Those gusts continue tomorrow, and that's going to be what draws in that drier air. So I'd look for a mostly sunny sky on Friday, still warm with highs in the upper half of the 70s, but with much lower humidity and those breezy winds continuing.
0: Well, thank you, David. We'll talk to you tomorrow.
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0: And that is meteorologist David Ernst for First Alert Weather, WBAY. Current conditions in Appleton from the Myron Construction Studio of WHBY, light rain and 70. That's the same in Oshkosh and in Green Bay. We also have light rain and 71. And our last check on Helen Clark Law from Traffic Map. No issues to mention in Green Bay, Appleton, and Oshkosh. Smooth on the roadways for your afternoon commute. Travel times in the area, I-41 southbound Highway 32 to the 440.

0: 130 points, ending the day at 50,848. The NASDAQ added 640 points. The S&P 500 picked up 127. Chip stocks were up sharply today with a variety of companies benefiting. SanDisk in the memory space saw its shares up 14%. Applied Materials and Lam Research were up 11 and 12% respectively. KLA Corp rose 13%. Crude oil prices headed sharply lower after the news by President Trump. West Texas crude was down 4%, settling at $86.51 a barrel. Waymo is launching a new subscription service which will target high-frequency riders of its autonomous vehicles. The plan will cost $29.99 a month and will be invite-only at the start for some riders in San Francisco, Los Angeles, and Phoenix. And that's your money now.
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5: 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Now is the time to get rid of the old habits and in with the new habits. Are there any habits you currently have that can be tweaked, even just a little bit, in order to turn them into healthy habits? Stop hitting snooze. Studies have shown that the fight against getting out of bed as soon as your alarm goes off has negative effects on your health. 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This could even make extra time for an early morning sweat session at the Y. And that's today's YMCA Health Minute.
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1: 547 WHBY. We'll wrap up today's edition of Your News Now. It's one of Jonathan's interviews from June 1st.
2: Then we're going to jump on to the talk and text line where we are joined by Joe Pietrangelo. He is research director with the Wisconsin Policy Forum. And Joe, thanks for joining us again here on WHBY.
3: Thank you for having me back.
2: You've just completed a very sizable new study here on small businesses, the state of Wisconsin's small businesses. And before we get into what is contained in that report, why don't we start with some of the databases you looked at to compile your information?
3: Yeah, so we started with federal data from the U.S. Bureau of Labor Statistics. That's what we typically use to look at employment and wage data. And we also used data from a private source. It was the Universities of Wisconsin runs manages a database called Your Economy. And that database provided some details that we wouldn't have been able to get from the federal data, because we really wanted to specifically look at employers with 500 employees or less, and look at it not only at the state level but at the metro area level to see variations across industries, across regions. And so this database allowed us to do that as well.
2: And the years you looked at, 2020 to 2025, give us some idea of the growth that we saw in the creation of new small businesses here in Wisconsin over that 6 years.
3: Well, so we actually looked back to 2010, but with the focus from 2020 to 2025, we found that the number of small businesses grew faster during that period than they had during that entire previous decade from 2010 to 2020. So we added more small businesses during that time. It was about a 20% increase from 2020 to 2025 in new businesses. And the bulk of those businesses and about three quarters of our small businesses in Wisconsin overall are micro businesses, we refer to them as. They had fewer than 10 employees. So those are they are the biggest number of businesses, and they also drove that recent growth.
2: Give us some idea of job growth then in terms of what percentage small businesses make up of all the jobs that were added in Wisconsin over the past 15 years or so.
3: Yeah, that was very interesting. We found that of the net job growth over that 15-year period, small businesses with fewer than 500 employees accounted for about 95% of that job growth. We looked at how that compared nationally. Nationally, those businesses accounted for about 72% of net job gains. So Wisconsin is more reliant or a bigger percentage of our job growth is really coming from those small businesses.
2: A lot of people know Wisconsin for, obviously, dairy. We're also well-known for manufacturing. But are we seeing kind of a gap still existing between those job opportunities here in Wisconsin and some of the newer higher tech job opportunities?
3: We did find that Wisconsin has a higher concentration of manufacturing jobs by far than the nation, about 1.8 times as much employment concentration in the manufacturing sector in Wisconsin than nationally. So for every job we would expect in manufacturing in Wisconsin, we have 1.8. But then in some other sectors that we would want to see, stronger growth, we are seeing growth in areas like professional, scientific, and technical services, which is a broad field that includes law, it includes engineering, architecture, marketing, a whole bunch of different professional fields that typically require a college degree. Also, the information sector that includes some of those tech jobs. Those are two areas where Wisconsin lags the nation in its concentration of employment. Even though we have seen growth in those areas, we're still sort of lagging behind the nation. So those are areas to look for strengthening.
2: We did see a pretty good growth in terms of, I guess you could call them like mom and pop stores, where small retail outlets have been growing strongly.
3: Well, actually, you know, we have the most employment in retail and manufacturing when we look at the small businesses across the state. But in terms of the growth, we actually have seen strong growth in the healthcare sector. Uh-huh. That's where we've seen the most businesses created and the bigger job gains. We've seen a decline since 2010 in employment in the retail sector, although that varies. Some areas of the state have seen a little bit of growth in that area, like the Green Bay area, but other areas like the Milwaukee area, the Madison area, and you know, a lot of the state hasn't seen as much growth.
2: We are talking with Joe Pietrangelo. He is research director with the Wisconsin Policy Forum, and they've just released a large and extensive study on small businesses in Wisconsin called Small Businesses and Big Stakes. Now let's talk about some of the challenges or barriers that people are facing in trying to set up their own small business. I would imagine it starts with access to money just to get started.
3: Yeah, and really what we found was there's been, like I mentioned, there's been a pretty good number of new businesses being created. And so when we compared Wisconsin with the nation, you know, I mentioned we've seen about a 20% increase in businesses, small businesses in the state over the last 5 years. Over the longer term as well, we have added small businesses at a very similar rate as the nation. So there's plenty of entrepreneurial activity happening in Wisconsin. Where we saw Wisconsin lagging, though, was in growing those businesses from, you know, the really small businesses to the more medium-sized businesses, which are where most of the people are working. Most of the jobs are in businesses that have at least 10 employees, and they're also the ones that drive a lot of the job growth. So what we're seeing in Wisconsin is we're lagging in job growth in helping those businesses go from the very small startup stage or you know, the new stage where they're micro businesses into those medium-sized businesses. And yes, like you said, access to capital, access to money to just to do that, to help them grow, is one of the challenges that we've heard from people that, you know, we interviewed experts in small business. They said access to capital is a big challenge for these businesses, as well as just being ready to, you know, being prepared with a strong business plan and all of the things in place in order to attract funding to grow into that next level. So those are some of the areas that we heard are the biggest challenges in Wisconsin.
2: You mentioned that our larger urban areas here in Wisconsin are seeing the most significant growth in terms of small business development. However, one thing you note here in the study is that taking success there and some of the programs that might be offered in areas like Madison or suburban Milwaukee may not work in smaller communities across the state. Why is that?
3: Well, what we found is that the mix of industries is really different in those places, and some of the reasons are really, you know, they have the benefit of academic institutions that are helping to create some of those businesses, like in the information sector and the professional scientific technical services sector, whereas some of the smaller metro areas in the state don't all have those universities. They have a real strong dependence on manufacturing. So that's just really a different landscape. For example, we found that some of the metro areas in Wisconsin, like Racine, for example, has more than double the concentration of manufacturing jobs as the nation, where if you look at Madison, it's more similar to the nation when it comes to manufacturing, but Madison and Milwaukee are the only two metro areas in the state that are similar or stronger than the nation in those professional, scientific, and technical occupation jobs. So, you know, that's where we're saying, like, there are real differences by region, and, you know, a lot of these smaller metro areas only have about half the concentration of those professional scientific technical jobs as the nation. And so, those areas we might want to focus on helping to diversify some of their economies, but it's also just a different landscape where they are very manufacturing focused still.
2: And of course, you have to find the people who not only can work for you, but have the skills that you need as well. So that continues to be a challenge for small businesses too, isn't it?
3: True. And in addition to, as I mentioned, the capital issue and the capital readiness issue for small businesses, we do face a challenge with workforce, just having enough people and having them prepared for the right industries in order to help us grow and diversify the economy. And, you know, Wisconsin has had labor shortages. We have employers saying in many different sectors that they're struggling to find the workers they need. And so that is a challenge, but we point to a need to focus on our legacy industries like manufacturing, where we have a strong concentration already. And we know, you know, across the state, we have, you know, a strong need for manufacturing workers, that we have a strong need for healthcare workers as our population is aging. And that's where a lot of the growth is happening in the healthcare sector, I'm sorry. And then third is focusing on, again, strengthening the pipeline into those high-tech and more knowledge-based industries where there's strong pay and where we have strong concentrations in the Madison and Milwaukee areas, but where we could use more of that strength in other areas of our state.
2: Joe, where can people find not only this report on small business in Wisconsin, but all the work that Wisconsin Policy Forum does?
3: Yeah, all of our research is available for free on our website. It's www.wispolicyforum.org. It's W-I-S Policy Forum, F-O-R-U-M.org.
2: Joe, I appreciate the time, and thanks again for joining us here on WHBY.
3: Thank you. Thanks for having me.
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6: This is a Bloomberg Money Minute. History made on Wall Street today with the biggest initial public stock offering ever. After pricing 550 million shares at just $135 a piece, SpaceX, that's the Elon Musk-owned rocket ship, satellite, and AI company, raised $75 billion from investors. Trading debuts tomorrow. Elsewhere on Wall Street, a huge rally today after President Trump called off plans to bomb Iran, saying the final touches are being made on a peace deal. Now, after the closing bell, the semi-official Fars news agency in Iran reported that leaders have not approved any memorandum of understanding. Earlier, though, Wall Street soared on that news. The Dow up 930 points, almost 2% higher. The Nasdaq, with big gains in chip makers and other tech stocks, up 640. That's a 2.5% jump. The S&P up 127. And with hopes that the Strait of Hormuz will reopen again soon, oil at a two-month low, it's around $86 a barrel. Tom Busby, Bloomberg.
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26: From Bloomberg World's headquarters in New York, I'm Doug Krisner. Let's update top stories. We'll look at market action as well. Oil prices are lower at this hour. This is after President Trump called off planned military strikes against Iran set for this evening. Now, that move was a sharp reversal from a vow Trump made earlier in the day when he said the U.S. would hit the Islamic Republic very hard and seize its oil infrastructure. Later on social media, Trump said the strikes and bombings against Iran set for this evening had been canceled, and he said discussions have been brought to the highest level of Iranian leadership surrounding a negotiated end to the war. Now, he went on to say a time and place for a deal signing would be announced shortly. Curiously, Iran's semi-official Fars News Agency reported Iran has not approved any text for an initial memorandum of understanding with the U.S. In New York trading, WTI was down about 2.6%, and right now continuing to move lower with WTI off 2.2% at 85.75. Now, that drop in oil prices sent yields lower across the Treasury curve. In New York trading, the 10-year was down about 9 basis points to 4.46%. Here's Liz Thomas, Chief Market Strategist at SoFi.
27: What this does today is remove one of those risks, remove some of the growth risk. If this was a prolonged war that really drove inflation to a sticky place and started to threaten growth in the economy later in the year, I think what we're seeing today is a reaction to that saying, okay, that's less likely now.
26: Liz Thomas from SoFi speaking to Bloomberg earlier. The equity market did rally today. We had the S&P up more than 1.7%, the Dow gaining more than 1.8%, NASDAQ comp up 2.5% today, and a rally among the chip makers with the Philadelphia Semiconductor Index up by 7.9%. SpaceX is set to make history with the largest ever IPO. The company has raised $75 billion in this offering, pricing 555.6 million shares at $135 each. That gives the company a market value of $1.77 trillion. Shares, by the way, will begin trading in the public market tomorrow. Bank stocks rallied today due in part to optimism over that SpaceX IPO. All 24 banks in the KBW Bank Index were higher, led by Citigroup, Goldman Sachs, and Morgan Stanley. And the KBW Bank Index was up 1.9% to close at an all-time high. Global news, 24 hours a day, and whenever. 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
2: I'm Francine Lacroix. 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Today, we're speaking with Emma Greed, Good American chief executive and founding partner of loungewear and underwear brand Skims. Emma Greed, thank you so much for joining us. It's exciting to speak to you again.
3: It's so lovely to see you again.
2: Talk to me about the Good American. The day you launched was seen as one of the biggest successes, almost of all times, in the denim world. A million, right, in sales.
3: Mm.
2: But then you write in your book that actually it was quite stressful and didn't go to plan.
3: You know what? That's an understatement, because it's really interesting when something from the outside looks so perfect. And in one way, it was a total dream. You know, it was the first time that I'd done a business in apparel. And for all intents and purposes, it was like this beautiful, amazing thing that went so well, except from the inside, where, you know, I had no inventory. We'd had this beautiful dream first $1 million day that kind of went down in history. But behind the scenes, I was scrambling. I had like a wait list kind of coming out of my ear holes and no way to satisfy the demand. But more than that, I had like this kind of doubt permeating through the company, on the board, with my shareholders, that perhaps because of that oversight that I wasn't the right person to run the company. And actually looking back, it's kind of interesting that I never felt any fear around that moment. I just kind of looked at everyone and was like, leave me alone, I'm going to figure it out.
2: But never actually, any fear. There was not a moment where you thought, actually, I need to take a step back, or I need to convince the board.
3: No, and it's so interesting because so many people talk to me about, you know, imposter syndrome and being a first-time founder. I never had any of that. I always think, like, if not me, then who? In my head, it was my idea, and I brought it to fruition, and I was going to figure out any of the problems. And so much of being an entrepreneur is about figuring it out. You never have the answers, and I think if you have the answers, you're probably not moving fast enough.
2: But the board told you off.
3: I got a bit of a telling off. Yeah, well, I wouldn't say a telling off. There were just some dismissive tones, like, oh, you know, it was like I was a genius at 9 a.m. and by noon it was like, perhaps you're not best suited for this role. And I just completely dismissed that.
2: So how did you regroup?
3: In a really tumultuous, like, way. I did what I know to do, which is when you don't know something, you ask somebody who does. And so I started calling around. I tried to, like, information gather. I was calling competitors. I was calling retailers. I was, like, literally visiting factories. And so in a way, you could literally get on the ground and say, like, how can I change this? How can you move this? But the simple fact was the fabric wasn't available because I hadn't had the foresight to get out in front of the calendar and know what I was, you know, up against. But a new brand is a new brand. There was no data. There was no history. There was nothing telling me that this was going to be that successful. And so would I have done anything different? No, I don't think so.
2: What did you learn about yourself? Because a lot of chief executives will say, look, it's only by learning and failing that finally you have the posture to say, like, look, I got this.
3: Yeah.
2: But you think I got this right from the start.
3: I really did, and perhaps that was naivety, but I knew I'd figure it out. In my head, I just thought, this is just another problem, and my life is a series of problems as a leader and as somebody who starts companies and builds things from scratch.
2: Did you tell the employees, or did you celebrate with them and figure it out by yourself?
3: I had no choice. The great thing about Good American at the start is that I'd chosen that initial team really well. So I had veterans in my business. The person, and thank God she still works with me now, but in a different company. But the woman that was really in charge of product had been in the denim space for 20 years. And the guy that ran all design really was the, you know, like so ingratiated in the denim community in LA that we were able to literally knock on doors and ask favors. And so I thankfully had surrounded myself with people who knew better and could help me open doors.
4: You talk a lot about, you know, giving employees honest feedback. Is that radical honesty? What? How do you describe it?
3: It is radical honesty, but that's also so much about who I am. And so I've always thought to myself, I can just be honest with myself. I don't need to walk around with some, you know, guilt on my shoulder and carrying stuff that doesn't serve me. So for me, it's just about honesty, take the learning, move on.
4: What does that look like when you talk to employees?
3: It looks very straightforward. Anybody in my organisations ever wonder what I'm thinking? Nobody's like, oh, I'm trying to figure out how Emma's feeling. It's like, I am really firm and really fair. I have very, very, very high expectations for myself and for everybody around me. I give very, very clear feedback. And my job as founder and as a CEO is to have the vision, right? But it's to communicate that vision downwards. And so I'm in a constant conversation with everyone around me. I think I'm super repetitive. I say the same three things over and over and over again, and everybody in the organization should be able to know what our priorities are and know what we're doing. And so I think I'm a little bit of a broken record, but I think that there's an element of consistency that comes with that, and I'm bloody consistent.
4: And you've talked before about needing different people around you to go from 10 million to 100 million to 5 billion.
3: Oh, don't you just. It's not the same people. And, you know, I kind of raised myself in business having an enterprise mentality. I learned that very, very on. I'm not here to do people favors. Business is business, and I do what's best for the company every single day. And often that is what's best for the individual. Nobody wants to be kept in a role that they're not best suited to, because that never works out for the individual or for the organization. So I've learned over time that what is good for the company is ultimately good for everybody.
4: What is that, ruthlessness?
3: I don't know that it's ruthlessness. I think that it is just being able to delineate what is right at the time. And, you know, here's the thing. I think specifically as a female leader, you're judged on, you know, how empathetic are you? And so I think the way that we work, and the reason that I think directness is always best, we all know where we stand all the time. I'm not waiting for an assessment moment or a 6-month mark or some kind of like formal review. If you're failing, you probably know you're failing because we've probably spoken about it. It's not like a bolt out of the blue.
4: So how do you hire? Do you hire people that you think can take the heat in the kitchen, or do you expect everyone to just take it?
3: Well, I hire differently for different stages of the business. But I think in the beginning, you know, you want generalists. You want people that are going to have a I'll do that, hand up mentality, whatever it is. I think as businesses mature, you're looking for more category and subject and departmental expertise, and typically hiring for an enormous amount of experience. But for me, what I place so much value on is flexibility. You have to be willing to look and take your experience and do things a little bit differently. So I'm always trying to hire for people that are seriously experienced, but seriously flexible.
4: Is there a concern with loyalty? Are employees still loyal if they feel that you can cut them off at any point?
3: I mean, I don't know about cutting them off at any point. And I think that loyalty is something that you earn. You know, there's a trust in a business, and it really is about people learning to trust that what you say is what you mean and is what happens. And when you do that, you can be trusted regardless.
4: Do you think a lot about incentives?
3: Yeah, I mean, I think that that is just the expectation. Like, incentives have to be built in for the best people. And that happens at all levels of the organization. But everybody has to understand how the incentives come to be, right? The company has to perform well in order for the incentives to be created, but then for them to be paid out and to make sense.
4: You can't mention Emma Greed without the Kardashians. In a way, they were her biggest supporters. She reportedly met matriarch Kris Jenner first and pitched teaming up with Khloe Kardashian for Good American. But was there actually a moment, a meeting of minds, and how did she convince some of the most famous people in the world to go into business with her? Can you talk to me about the pitch when you pitched Good American to the Kardashians?
3: there was never such a pitch idea. You know, specifically with Good American, there was an idea that I had, and I really felt that the partnership would, you know, make this thing just accelerate. But it never is, you know, how people kind of see it in the movies. There was a relationship that existed, yeah, and a moment in time, and the best things and the best businesses always work when what's happening in the culture chimes with whatever you're doing. And I think at that moment, when you go back 9 years ago, the idea of body positivity and what it meant to do real inclusivity in fashion just wasn't what it was today. And so I think that whenever you're starting something, it's like this melting pot and a smorgasbord of small decisions and the right thing in the culture and the right moment in time and you being the right person, and some element of magic has to happen. But there's never like this like bingo moment where everyone goes, yeah, let's go.
5: Don't you have to, I mean, you had to sell your idea, right, at some point.
3: Yeah, but they, you had know, to say, like, yes, you never need to sell an idea that is like that good. You know, it's like there are people that like to jump on board. But, you know, again, I think it feels more like a fantasy to be like there's this moment of sell and this moment of yes, because the best partnerships, they happen over time and they come together because everybody has something to bring to the table. And I think that was one of those magical moments.
5: A lot of people have ideas, but then they don't really come to fruition. I mean, it's difficult to get it made.
3: They have things that they want to do in their head. And an idea can live on a piece of paper or on your desktop for the longest time, but you've got to get out. The hardest thing is to just get out of the gate.
5: What's holding people back? And I do see that a lot, actually. Mm. People are either too afraid or say they don't know where to start or they don't have the capital.
3: I don't come from a background where I had either the capital or the network or the educational background or any of those things. I just tried a lot of stuff, and eventually one of those things happened to work out. And at some point, you've just got to take whatever it is that you have and try. And again, I think that we're in such a time where there's this idea that everything has to be like a $1 billion brand. Everything has to be a unicorn.
5: But you've managed to do everything at scale. Right, so it's sort of...
3: I mean, everything that you know about.
5: Okay, what's the failures?
3: There's a ton of failures. There's a ton of things that I've done that didn't work. And when I think about my early businesses, I'd opened offices that didn't quite work out. I have grown companies and then had to downsize them. And those things are really painful. Right now, we only show the glossy side, the amazing things, the great headlines, the stuff we want to put on our Instagram. And the reality is, anyone who is an entrepreneur that's done multiple things will have failed. And you have to get comfortable with this idea of not everything working out. It's not always that you did something wrong, that this thing in this time, this situation didn't work for a myriad of reasons. So long as you figure out what are those reasons and what did I learn from it and what will I do different next time, then that has to be left behind. And I think that if you look around in the culture, that is way harder for women than it is for men, because women are held to an entirely different standard when they start things and they fail. And yet we have men that fail over and over again and close it down and go out and raise the next day, and nobody mentions anything about it.
5: So once you have a failure, do you do a post-mortem to see what went wrong? Do you? The whole team?
3: I tell you.
5: So it's like spreadsheets.
3: Absolutely. And you really have to understand, well, what did you do?
6: 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I'm Francine Lacqua, and this is Bloomberg.
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3: So once you have a failure, do you do a postmortem to see what went wrong? Do you? With the whole team?
4: I tell you.
3: So it's like spreadsheets.
4: Absolutely. And you really have to understand, well, what did you do, right? Because I think it's easy to point to the market and conditions. It's easy to look at all of the things that were outside of your control. But often there's a pattern in these things, like that you are a huge part of. And so I really try to, you know, and I hate to go woo-woo, but you kind of have to go inside. You have to understand, like, what is it that I miss and what is it that I didn't see and how can I change that for the next thing?
5: For a long time, Emma Greed has been the brains behind growing other people's brands. But over the last few years, she's been making a visible effort to be front and center. Whether it's launching a podcast, high-profile TV appearances, or now her debut book, Start With Yourself, this new chapter appears firmly focused on building her own brand. But I wanted to know, why now and what next?
3: So in the past, you used to say you were a behind-the-scenes woman.
4: Yeah.
3: What's changed?
4: No, I still feel like a behind-the-scenes woman. I still go into the office every single day. Well, you know, I'm like behind the scenes in front of the camera. I do a lot of things and wear a few hats. I think what I've realized as I've become more successful is that wherever I go, people ask me the same questions. They always say, you know, how did you do this? And I don't think people are that interested in me. I think they want to understand how they can be successful for themselves. I'm really trying to like lift the lid and demystify what it means to have a successful career and to start a business and to scale a business and what it means to sell or IPO a business, and specifically through the lens of a woman, because I believe that there is social conditioning that actually makes women avoid the exact behaviors that lead to wealth creation, that lead to success, that lead to leadership and opportunity for us.
3: What do you think actually doesn't serve female leaders? Because it starts from a very young age.
4: How long have you got?
3: We have a lot of time.
4: I need to get these girls like when they're 10, 11, 12, you know, because a lot of it is what we carry. I don't know that the idea of imposter syndrome even exists when we talk about male founders, male entrepreneurs. Why would we be talking about it so frequently for women?
3: Actually, I've heard male entrepreneurs.
4: Yes. Did any of them say, yes, I had it?
3: Yes.
4: Really?
3: Mm-hmm.
4: I've never heard one.
3: And then they say, look, I looked around the room and I thought, actually, if they can do it,
4: I can do it. But the same sentence said by a woman carries a different weight. And I have seen, certainly in my own career, this notion of imposter syndrome can be planted as a seed, even when it doesn't exist. And that's what I want to stop. I want to stop us stopping ourselves getting out of the gates before we've even given ourselves a chance. Because my experience is that women are excellent at making money in the business, and they are excellent at just thinking about things in a really unique way. And I hire so many women that are brilliant, especially when they come back into the workplace after having children, because their time and the way they think about things and is so much more precious that they get really, really good at how
3: they get stuff done.
4: Oh, they get so quickly. So much done, and they get it done so quickly with a different sense of urgency.
3: Do you see yourself as a retail mogul?
4: No,
3: that's a conglomerate. They're all over the internet saying,
4: no,
3: you know, you're trying to build the next LVMH. Does that feel good?
4: So fun. I mean, that's such an interesting headline. How flattering. I think that's like Instagram headlines. Oh, that's a good, it's a good one.
3: It is a good one. But what do you want to, what are you trying to build?
4: What's really interesting is that what I set out to do, I've kind of done. I wanted to create businesses that I could be really proud of, and I wanted to be part of businesses that I really enjoyed going in and working in every day. Like, I wake up on a Monday and I'm like, let's go. And that for me is winning, because where I grew up and where I come from, people dreaded work. They went to work to pay their bills, and that is not what I do. I do it, and I do it for a lot less. I mean, I'm glad it comes with what it does.
3: but I'll be honest. You see big, you dream big.
4: Yeah, I've always seen big and dream big, but I think that, you know, there's a level of responsibility that comes with that, because I think that, you know, when I look at the landscape specifically for women, specifically for women of color, I think that talent's fairly evenly distributed, but opportunity isn't. And so when I look at the ability that I have to create opportunity for other people, that feels like a responsibility for me. Not in a like super worthy way, but in a way where it's like, wow, there's a lot of great stuff out there and I've done really well putting my money into other female founders. So I actually think there's this whole part of what I'm doing that is part lifting the lid, part giving opportunity, part bringing, you know, like a bunch of people into a conversation and into the business climate that might not otherwise be doing it. And really, they should.
3: You seem very good at identifying
4: I'm
3: brands.
4: I'm really good at spotting things.
3: That well, are you? Is it? Yeah. Is this? I mean, that's a difficult talent, right?
4: It's a difficult talent.
3: It's like
4: talent.
3: Magic,
4: and,
3: almost.
4: And listen, I think there's a part of me that says, "Well, of course, that sounds easy now because my deal flow is so good." But I was good at it even when it wasn't. You know, I'm good at spotting opportunities. I think like a customer. You know, I am my own customer in so much of what I do. I have a terrific sense of value and what something is worth. If you buy a pair of jeans from me for $149, they're going to be worth like every $149 that you pay for them.
3: Is the customer of today radically different from the customer of 10 years ago?
4: Customers are so much more informed and there are no barriers to what you can get, where you can get it. And brands have more responsibility to their customers than ever before. That's fine. That's healthy. You know, may the best brands win.
3: Is it more difficult? It's just harder to sell. Because of tariffs and moving stuff around.
4: It's harder and the media landscape is so much more fragmented.
3: Right.
4: Yeah, I think if you go back to when I started Good American, you could find all of these crazy unlocks and that shifted into Instagram and shifted into TikTok. And now it's totally fragmented and we're all like struggling. Hey, where's our customer coming from?
3: The social media.
4: Is that, yes, somewhat social media, but what channels in social media and where are you spending and how does that shift and change on a daily basis dependent on the platform and the vertical even within those channels. So I think there's a lot to consider. The thing that I've learned is that good products will always win. I don't let that side of things keep me up at night. What keeps me up at night is coming up with a new innovation, constantly delighting and pleasing our customers and coming up with things that they don't even know that they need.
3: Is there a brand that you admire more than others?
4: Oh my goodness, there's so many brands that I admire. Louis Vuitton, you know, I always look at that brand because it's so hard to stay that hot all the time. And, you know, even when I think about a brand like Chanel, you know, it's like, it's a brand that I have always wanted since I was 10 years old and I want it even more now. You know, I'm like, I'm constantly texting to figure out when I can get this latest collection. Like, when does it hit the store? How do I not miss it? And I really admire brands that have that type of stay in power coupled with that type of heat. That's a really, really hard thing to do. And of course, I would say brands in fashion, but I don't know enough about like other spaces. I'm of course enthralled by what's happening in AI at the moment, and I feel like I'm like everybody else. I'm just trying to keep up and trying to make sure I understand and trying to make sure that I'm using everything at my disposal.
3: Do you think it'll change your business?
4: It is changing our business.
3: Is
4: already.
3: It?
4: Yeah.
3: Like considerably in terms of hiring or how many staffing?
4: I think mostly in terms of like how we're planning the business. So when you think about inventory, needs, customer, data, the way that AI is able to get into those systems and read quicker than we've ever been able to. I think what's really interesting is how to think about businesses in the age of AI. You know, the way that I look at it is that you have to safeguard everything that requires a human touch, creativity, innovation, design, like all of those things should be done by people that understand other people's needs, and the rest ought to be AI.
3: Okay, rapid fire. You ready?
4: I'm ready.
3: Working from home, good or bad?
4: Working from home is career suicide. And we only talk about the upside of working from home. And here we go. We know that people don't really want to hear this. Think about what's happening in the world. Declining birth rates, declining marriage rates, a loneliness epidemic. And we think that none of that is linked to the number of people that like don't see people because they're like doing Zoom calls from the living room. Like it's so crazy to not make that correlation. The key to a long and happy life is your close relationships.
3: Should the unpaid internship be brought back?
4: Listen, I did a lot of unpaid internships, and I did it while being somebody that didn't have a lot of money, and that was a real struggle for me. It was a huge unlock for me, the ability to go into an organization and get under the hood without having any qualifications or right to really be there. I think that there have to be certain protections on it, but I'd like to, like, lift the lid, because there's so much, like, to be learned.
3: MBA, worth it or a waste of money?
4: Depends how much money you've got. It wasn't my path. Listen, I am a mother of four, and so the idea that any of my kids would go and do an MBA would be an absolute dream. But would I force it on them? That's like an individual decision. And if you can, then do. But if you can't, don't sweat it.
3: Emma, thank you so much.
4: Thank you so much. What a joy.
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27: From Bloomberg World Headquarters in New York, I'm Doug Krisner. Let's update market action, look at a few top business stories as well. It is 8:40 in the morning in Tokyo. The equity market will be up and running at the top of the hour, and we'll also have U.S. Treasuries trading at that time. Markets in the Asia Pacific will have to react to lower oil prices. Right now, WTI crude oil is down to about 2% at $86 after falling more than 2.5% in the regular session. All of that occurred after President Trump called off planned military strikes against Iran. They were set to take place this evening. Now, that sharp reversal from a vow that Trump had made earlier in the day came after Trump said Scheduled strikes and bombings against Iran have been canceled. Discussions have been brought to the highest level of Iranian leadership surrounding a negotiated end to the war. Trump went on to say a time and place for signing this deal would be announced shortly. But what's curious is Iran's semi-official Fars News agency reported Iran has not approved any text for an initial memorandum of understanding in the U.S. Nonetheless, crude oil is lower. WTI again down 2% at $86. Now, that drop in oil prices in the regular session sent Treasury yields lower across the curve. The 10-year was down 9 basis points today to 4.46. We did have a rally in the equity market. The S&P picking up more than 1.7%. S&P actually snapping a two-day losing streak. Dow Industrial Average was up 1.8%. NASDAQ comp up 2.5% today. SpaceX is set to make history with the largest ever IPO. Shares will begin trading in the public market tomorrow. SpaceX has raised $75 billion in this offering, pricing 555.6 million shares at $135 each. And that will give the company a market value of about $1.77 trillion. We are told more than 20% of available SpaceX shares were reserved for retail investors. Global News, 24 hours a day. This is Bloomberg.
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14: You're listening to the Big Take Podcast on Bloomberg Radio. I'm David Gura. Today on the show, we're talking about ongoing protests in Bolivia, where demonstrators are calling for the resignation of a new president who wants to attract more outside investment. In Bolivia, the political winds have shifted. After almost two decades of socialist rule, the South American country recently elected a centrist president, Rodrigo Paz. Paz celebrated his victory as a win for the whole country. He called for an end to hatred, racism, and division, and a new national unity.

0: The Trump administration welcomed the win, and in President Paz's first 7 months in office, Paz has pledged to make the country more attractive to outside investors who have long been interested in Bolivia's natural resources, including rare earths and lithium. But Paz has gotten off to a bad start with many Bolivians who are struggling to make ends meet. Inflation is hovering around 14%. Bolivia has a massive debt load, and U.S. dollars are scarce. I decided to go to Bolivia because I wanted to see firsthand the changes President Paz is trying to implement. I lived in Bolivia in 2005 when Evo Morales and his movement towards socialism came to power. I set up an interview with President Paz a few weeks ago. We were going to sit down in Bolivia's presidential palace to talk about his agenda. But that morning, our plans were disrupted. Protests engulfed La Paz, and demonstrators had blocked highways across the country. As the day wore on, a group of teachers attacked the education ministry, and mine workers threw dynamite on the city streets. What kicked off these protests was a decision Paz made a few months earlier to get rid of fuel subsidies. The price of gasoline rose sharply, and what really rankled many Bolivians is the government's state-owned supplier provided what came to be called trash gasoline, watered-down fuel that damaged vehicles. After that, frustration built with Paz and with his inability to improve the country's economy faster. On that afternoon in mid-May, police blocked the entrances to the plaza where the presidential palace is located. It took a while, but eventually we got the go-ahead to climb through barricades. We were told to wait in an empty cafe for a call from one of the president's advisors. As the hours ticked by, we heard demonstrators just a few blocks away and explosions. Tear gas hung in the air, along with this central question President Paz is facing. Can he convince investors Bolivia is open for business, and Bolivians, that business will be good for them? I'm David Gura, and this is The Big Take from Bloomberg News. Today on the show, Bolivia at a crossroads. Can the country's first non-socialist president in two decades deliver on his promises to open up his country to the world, or will mass protests push him out? To transform Bolivia's economy, President Rodrigo Paz wants to harness his country's rich mineral wealth. And the president talks a lot in particular about lithium, an essential component of batteries used for everything from cell phones to electric cars. Bolivia has one of the largest lithium reserves in the world, and a lot of it is located beneath the sprawling Salar de Uyuni. It's a salt flat on a 2-mile-high plateau that is so vast, it's visible from space.
1: We are at 3,650 meters above sea level, my friend.
2: Very high.
1: Very high, very high. It's the largest salt flats on the world, you know?
0: Jose David Valda Belen is a tour guide based in Uyuni.
1: This is the east, so the west, north, and south. So the lithium mining just down on the south part of the Salar. Yeah.
0: President Paz says that if the country can develop these reserves, it'll improve the economic fortunes of some 12 million Bolivians. But like others who live in this area, Jose is worried about the impact of lithium mining and production. Getting the lithium from underneath this salt flat to a usable form takes a lot of water.
2: Beneath this, there's a layer of water.
1: Layer of water. So what they do, it's like they build big pots, you know, huge pots. They pump the salty water and that and these places and then evaporate it.
2: Okay.
1: But then they need a lot of sweet water or fresh water. Clean, to wash the mineral.
0: Jose says farmers worry they'll lose access to the water they need.
1: So that means like these dry areas can get more dry, you know. So that will be a big problem for the people.
0: Jose also says people here worry about how mining would impact this singularly beautiful place, which attracts visitors from around the world. More than 1 million people came to Bolivia last year, and they contributed more than $800 million to the country's economy.
1: Because if they mine a lot, this will be destroyed later on. Not now, you know. Not even in 10 years, maybe, you know, 50 years, 60 years in the future, it will destroy.
0: This wasn't the first time I'd been to these salt flats. I studied abroad in Bolivia months in 2005, and I'd heard similar complaints about who benefits from Bolivia's natural resources. Back then, some politicians were also pushing to mine the country's lithium and harness other natural resources like zinc and natural gas. But of course, this is a story that goes back centuries. Spain tapped the country's rich reserves for hundreds of years when Bolivia was a Spanish colony. And just as old is this distrust among Bolivians that they won't share in the country's mining riches, even though the country's constitution establishes state ownership of all mineral resources for the benefit of the people. Andrés Páez Rodríguez, the executive secretary of Bolivia's Federation of Mining Workers, says the country's current mining laws, quote, do what they have always done. They've always been alienating and stripping away lands for a very long time, since well before colonial times, through the colony, independence, and the republic. All of that, state ownership of mines and deep skepticism, mean projects haven't really gotten off the ground.
3: So, no, the country's never been closed for business, right? There's always been foreign investors coming in, and there's always been the ability to do business.
0: Jorge Inchauste is a senior partner at the law firm Dentons. He's based in La Paz. And Inchauste spends a lot of his time working with foreign investors on deals involving Bolivia's natural resources.
2: Would you talk about the hesitancy that investors have had in the past? What gives them pause, or what are the hurdles to getting foreign investors to come into Bolivia?
3: So foreign investors are a little weary and concerned, right, that their rights won't be respected, right, and they won't be able to carry out the project in the terms that they want. One of the main things in some strategic sectors was that you needed to be in an agreement with the government. If the government had too much of a say, right, and you were not in a position to, you know, make your rights upheld, then of course that gives everyone pause.
0: President Paz, who was sworn in November, offers investors a new and potentially friendlier face. For the past 20 years, Bolivia had been run by Evo Morales' movement towards socialism. He now lives in a remote compound. But many people here, including President Paz, hold him responsible for the current protests. That is an allegation union leaders have batted back. Sergio Mendoza, who covers Bolivia for Bloomberg, says Morales' leadership has also shaped how Bolivians see the role of government.
4: He accumulated so much power with the mass party movement towards socialism that it became a government and a state that controlled or had a very important role in the economy, becoming practically the only actor in the economy, the only or the most important actor to give employment and to control different organizations, to control justice, Congress, of course, government and local governments too, and even different organizations.
0: Sergio says that in the protests against the government now, unions are taking a hard line. They're not looking for talks, but demanding Paz's resignation.
4: So they made an alliance to fight together and not negotiate with the government from their own side, but fight together until Rodrigo Paz resigned. They say it's for us that this government is in power. We support them, and it's on us if they continue or not.
0: And as I saw when I was in La Paz a few weeks ago, their most powerful means of protest is the blockade.
4: We have been blockaded always, almost like there were reports from private organizations that saying in 1 year we had more than 200 blockades, you know, like almost one per day.
0: Sergio says blockades or bloqueos are a protest tactic that dates back centuries.
4: It's a historically practiced and very efficient practice, and basically is that communities are very, very well organized under groups all over Bolivia. And they organize to blockade the roads that connect different departments, different cities, and even Bolivia to other countries, to our neighbors like Chile, Argentina, Brazil, Peru. So they blockade them. They are very well organized. They put stones. They put different objects. And yeah, it's very efficient because soon has a sector start to blockade, the government pay attention to them.
0: But, he says, the protests that are happening now are, in many ways, unique.
4: It's different in that people are exhausted. of this kind of measure and protest. Because also the groups that are protesting now and advocating are related with the previous administration, with Evo Morales, that also conducted the country to this economic crisis. It's different too because we are seeing that these blockades are lasting a long time. It's more than a month. I would say it's different in the way that the government is administrating this conflict. There are a lot of critics. They are criticizing the government because apparently they are not doing anything. They are just calling for conversations. And people are suffering, people are tired, people are dying on the roads. We are going to see in the next days probably if they are going to declare a state of emergency. But it's also different in the way that we don't know what exactly is the government is going to do.
0: Back in La Paz, I waited in the cafe with Sergio and our crew for that interview with President Paz. But just before midnight, one of the president's advisors told us he'd have to postpone. Talks with the mine workers were still going on and would continue in the coming days. So we packed up our gear, and a few hours later, we headed back to New York. But that wouldn't be the last we heard from President Paz. A week after my team left Bolivia, we had a chance to connect remotely with President Rodrigo Paz. He and I spoke as protests continued to snarl the country, and blockades across Bolivia led to shortages of food and gas and medical supplies. This has been the Big Take Podcast on Bloomberg Radio. I'm David Gura, and I spoke with Bolivia's President Rodrigo Paz after a recent reporting trip to the country. You can hear the rest of the episode on the Big Take wherever you get your podcasts.
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6: From ABC News, I'm Michelle Franzen. President Trump calling off planned military strikes against Iran, saying there is an agreement on the final points. At the White House, the president was asked when the deal might be finalized.
7: It'll be soon. Maybe this weekend.
8: And has the Supreme Leader approved this deal, sir?
7: I understand the answer is yes.
6: Iran has not responded to the announcement. President Trump has a new nominee for Director of National Intelligence. Jay Clayton, the current U.S. attorney and former head of the Securities and Exchange Commission, still faces confirmation hearings. His pick for acting DNI director Bill Pulte faced intense pushback and led to a standoff in Congress over the renewal of the foreign intel powers. ABC's Jay O'Brien has more.
9: Bill Pulte earned Trump's favor when he was and still is the director of a federal housing agency, and he used his perch there to push for mortgage fraud investigations into some of Trump's political opponents. All of that to say that left a very bad taste, as you would imagine, in the mouths of Democrats, who have said if Bill Pulte, a true Trump loyalist here, is in any way close to the nation's intelligence apparatus, they're going to be a no on this critical spy law.
6: The man charged with killing former Minnesota House Speaker Melissa Hortman and her husband last June changed his plea to guilty in federal court today, admitting to the attacks. Vance Bolter also shot and injured Democratic State Senator John Hoffman and his wife. ABC's Armando Garcia has more.
10: The Hoffmans survived the attack. They were actually in court today and released this statement, saying in part, while the legal process may provide accountability, true healing requires something more from all of us. Now, Belter faces two consecutive life sentences, an additional 40 years in federal prison. He's still facing state charges, but he's pleaded not guilty.
6: World Cup fever building after Mexico's first match today, winning over South Africa. Tomorrow night, the U.S. hosts Paraguay in Los Angeles. You're listening to ABC News.
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